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3: It's 7 o'clock. Good morning. I'm Jane McNamara. US President Donald Trump will land in Ireland in the coming hours ahead of meetings with the President and the Taoiseach. He'll later travel to his golf course in Doonbeg to attend the Irish Open. Political correspondent Sean Defoe reports.
4: Having flown overnight from the US, Air Force One is scheduled to land at Dublin Airport after 8 a.m. where Donald Trump will be briefly greeted by the Taoiseach Simon Harris. From there, his motorcade will travel along the M50 to the Phoenix Park and Doris on Uachtaráin, and a meeting with the President Catherine Connolly being next on the agenda. It's expected that he'll inspect Irish troops there before heading just down the road to Farmlea to meet Taoiseach Micheál Martin. It's expected the Gulf will be a talking point, as will the 9/11 anniversary, Ukraine and the ongoing situation in the Middle East, which is driving up global fuel prices. The US President may address the media before going to the US Ambassador's residence, also in the Phoenix Park, to meet with various government ministers, invited guests and business leaders, with a speech expected there. That wraps up the Dublin element of the visit. He'll then return to Dublin Airport before flying to Shannon and Doonbeg. There will be rolling closures of the M50 on top of a massive Garda and security operation, with government sources saying up to 3,000 American security personnel and other staff will be travelling with the President.
3: Superintendent Liam Garrity says Dublin Airport will remain open.
5: Terminal 1 and Terminal 2 are not affected in terms of what the public would see. The perimeter roads around Dublin Airport will have traffic restrictions on them. There will be no parking on any of those perimeter roads. And the old airport road, which runs from Harristown back towards the old Swords Road, that will be one way only from Harristown down to the Swords Road.
3: The funeral of hit-and-run victim Brian Lowe will take place in County Clare today. The 17-year-old was killed in the road incident near Clonlara more than a week ago. Evidence has been seized by Gardaí and an investigation is ongoing. AIM2 is set to hold its autumn think-in in Derry today. The rising cost of living, soaring energy prices and the budget will be discussed at the annual strategy meeting. AIM2 leader Pather Tobin says the biggest issue for people right now is the cost of fuel.
6: We're not even in the winter period yet, and still, one in seven households is in arrears in terms of electricity. And we have 188,000 families in arrears in terms of gas. Like, this is one of the richest countries in the world, and working families are not able to pay for a staple of life, which is energy. And the government themselves is one of the biggest drivers of the cost of fuel currently.
3: An autism-affirming society is the theme of As I Am's National Autism Conference. It's taking place in Malahide today, bringing together autistic people, families, professionals, policymakers and advocates to examine the barriers autistic people face. The charity's CEO, Adam Harris, says these barriers impact many areas, including work and education.
7: Our community has demonstrated each year through our annual Same Chance survey that autistic people face barriers across Irish life, from access to education through to access to the world of work, that are not experienced by most people. And we will have an opportunity to explore how we can remove those barriers and build the same chance through the lenses of the rights autistic people need, through the lenses of the services that can realise those rights.
3: At least 44 people have been injured after a train derailed in northern France last night. French officials say 180 people were on board when carriages left the tracks near the town of Cléon in Normandy. Local media says the incident was caused by the train striking an unidentified object. The HSE is warning people about changes in the MDMA market ahead of District X Festival taking place this weekend. It's offering harm reduction services at Palmerstown House Estate in County Kildare. And a new song by Dolly Parton has been released just weeks after her death. The song, Bound to Ride, was recorded by Dolly in 2022 and will feature on an upcoming tribute album to the Stanley Brothers. The country music star died on the 25th of August at the age of 80 after a brief battle with cancer. That's your news at 4 minutes past seven.
8: Tá tainmh le baint as áilech na tíre seo gach tráid an bhliain, ach le sin gón freagracht, dir an brúscar agus salúig madri, díomhaid an íchúlra, agus loitintiúd idir shráidina, fórcina agus thrána. bimid ille hísleis, agus déatás bheith hísle fínáil hácead cúig euro freshen. 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
9: And a very good morning to you. It is Saturday, the 12th of September. It's Pat Flynn with you on Lekeila until 9 o'clock this morning. We'll have all our usual features, including our one-hit wonder shortly. We'll delve into the Irish charts to hear a number one song from a year gone by, and we'll have a TV or movie theme to jog your memory as well. First, though, the Bangles.

Clare FM. This Saturday morning, and getting us underway, the Bangles Manic Monday. Just coming up on 12 minutes past 7 o'clock. Someone looking for some Bruce Springsteen. A little later on, definitely. 0861 800 964, the text and WhatsApp number if you want to get in touch.

M's Lekela this Saturday morning and Sexy Back. We also heard Level 42 and Lessons in Love Now. Each Saturday on the programme, we play a one-hit wonder, a song that achieved mainstream popularity in Ireland but became known solely for that momentary success. So basically, a band or a singer only ever had one song or tune in the Irish charts. Here is today's lively one-hit wonder.

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1: One Republic on Clare FM and the Counting Stars. We also heard our one-hit wonder for this morning. Chumba Wumba and Tub Thumping. It was the number one song in Ireland. It was a number one song in Ireland in 1997, but it was their only visit to the Irish charts. 0861 800 964, the text and WhatsApp number on the programme. Don't forget, coming up on Saturday next at 6 o'clock, a special documentary on Clare FM, Mr. Justice Seamus Henchy, a powerful radio documentary exploring the life and legacy of Corryfin native Mr. Justice Seamus Henchy, whose landmark judgments helped shape modern Ireland. 6 o'clock next Wednesday here on Clare FM, produced by Pádraig Flaherty. And you can hear that on Wednesday, as I say, at 6.
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1: There is a status yellow rain warning in place, so this morning rain will move southeastwards over the province, heavy at times with localised flooding possible. It will become confined to south and southwest regions by noon, where it will persist for the rest of the day, becoming drier elsewhere. Top temperatures of 17 to 19 degrees Celsius.

Declan O'Rourke on Clare FM. That is called No Break. Just coming up on 24 minutes to 8 o'clock. 0861 800 964 is text and WhatsApp number if you want to get in touch. On this day, 1966, NBC aired the first episode of the Monkees TV show in the US. The series ran for a total of 58 episodes. On this day, 1970, Bob Dylan joined Joan Baez, Pete Seeger and Arlo Guthrie at the Woody Guthrie Memorial Concert held at the Hollywood Bowl in Los Angeles, California. On this day, 1990, Stevie Nicks and Christine McVie from Fleetwood Mac announced they were leaving the band at the end of their current tour. And on this day, 2003, U.S. singer-songwriter Johnny Cash died of respiratory failure, age 71, one of the most influential musicians of the 20th century.

0: Bruce Springsteen on Clare FM as requested on the programme this morning. 0861 800 964, the text and WhatsApp number. Before that, we heard Johnny Cash, the Ring of Fire. Johnny Cash passed away on this day in 2003.
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That's Sia on Clare FM and The Cheap Thrills. We also heard from Dan Hartman and I Can Dream About You. News on the way very shortly. More great music on the way in the next hour, taking us to news time. Some Squeeze on Clare FM. Jimmy, good morning to you. Good to hear from you as well. 086 1800 964, the text and WhatsApp number.

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8: It's 8 o'clock. Good morning. I'm Jane McNamara. US President Donald Trump will land in Ireland in the coming hours ahead of meetings with the President and the Taoiseach. He'll later travel to his golf course in Doonbeg to attend the Irish Open. Political correspondent Sean Defoe reports.
9: Having flown overnight from the US, Air Force One is scheduled to land at Dublin Airport after 8 a.m. where Donald Trump will be briefly greeted by the tarnished Simon Harris. From there, his motorcade will travel along the M50 to the Phoenix Park and Orson Uachtaráin, and a meeting with the President, Catherine Connolly, being next on the agenda. It's expected he'll inspect Irish troops there before heading just down the road to Farmleigh to meet Taoiseach Micheál Martin. It's expected the Gulf will be a talking point, as will the 9/11 anniversary, Ukraine and the ongoing situation in the Middle East, which is driving up global fuel prices. The US President may address the media before going to the US Ambassador's residence, also in the Phoenix Park, to meet with various government ministers, invited guests and business leaders, with a speech expected there. That wraps up the Dublin element of the visit. He'll then return to Dublin Airport before flying to Shannon and Doonbeg. There will be rolling closures of the M50 on top of a massive Garda and security operation, with government sources saying up to 3,000 American security personnel and other staff will be travelling with the President.
8: Taoiseach Simon Harris, meanwhile, has denied directly calling Donald Trump a gowl before he was elected as US President.
10: So I didn't quite say that. I think I was asked on, it was an RT2 FM programme, in a kind of light-hearted manner, if President Trump lost the election, would I then call him a gowl? And I think I said I would, but he went on to win the election, and he is the democratically elected President of the United States. Look, there's points of agreement and points of disagreement between the US administration and the Irish government. I think our views on a whole wide range of issues and the different views we have are very clearly known.
8: Superintendent Liam Geraghty says Dublin Airport will remain open.
11: Terminal 1 and Terminal 2 are not affected in terms of what the public would see. The perimeter roads around Dublin Airport will have traffic restrictions on them. There will be no parking on any of those perimeter roads. And the old airport road, which runs from Harristown back towards the old Swords Road, that will be one way only from Harristown down to the Swords Road.
8: The funeral of hit-and-run victim Brian Lowe will take place in County Clare today. The 17-year-old was killed in the road incident near Clonlara more than a week ago. Evidence has been seized by Gardaí and an investigation is ongoing. Aintu will hold its autumn think-in in Derry today. The rising cost of living, soaring energy prices and the budget will be discussed in the annual strategy meeting. Aintu leader Pather Tobin says the biggest issue for people right now is the cost of fuel.
12: We're not even in the winter period yet. And still, one in seven households is in arrears in terms of electricity. And we have 188,000 families in arrears in terms of gas. Like, this is one of the richest countries in the world, and working families are not able to pay for a staple of life, which is energy. And the government themselves is one of the biggest drivers of the cost of fuel currently.
8: An autism-affirming society is the theme of As I Am's National Autism Conference. It's taking place in Malahide today, bringing together autistic people, families, professionals, policymakers and advocates to examine the barriers autistic people face. The charity's CEO, Adam Harris, says these barriers impact many areas, including work and education.
13: Our community has demonstrated each year through our annual Same Chance survey that autistic people face barriers across Irish life, from access to education through to access to the world of work, that are not experienced by most people. And we will have an opportunity to explore how we can remove those barriers and build the same chance through the lenses of the rights autistic people need, through the lenses of the services that can realise those rights.
8: And CMAT is set to appear on SNL UK tonight. The County Meath star is the musical guest, while actor Jeff Goldblum will host the show as it returns for its second series. The first season wrapped in May and featured appearances from Irish stars Nicola Colgan, Graham Norton and Chris O'Dowd. That's your news at 4 minutes past eight.
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15: There is a status yellow rain warning for Clare and other counties. Should expire in the next hour or thereabouts, but this morning rain will move southeastwards over Munster, heavy at times with localised flooding possible. It will become confined to the south and southwest by noon, where it will persist for the rest of the day. So if you're travelling south, be aware of that. Becoming drier elsewhere with sunny spells, highest temperatures of 17 to 19 degrees Celsius.
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Olivia Rodrigo on Clare FM and Drop Dead, getting us underway for the second hour of the programme. Alana Miles and Black Velvet. We have a busy weekend of sport here on Clare FM. 3 o'clock today in the TUS Clare Senior Hurling Championship. It's Scariff and Clooney Quinn, followed at 5 o'clock by Cratlow and Aineken Limona, and more live action tomorrow. 3 o'clock, we have Aroge and Wolf Tones, and at 4:45, Kilmaley and Clonlara, all in the TUS Clare Senior Hurling Championship, and all live here on Clare FM. 086 1800 964, the text and WhatsApp number on the programme if you want to get in touch.

Maroon 5 on Clare FM. And She Will Be Loved, 0861 800 964, but text and WhatsApp number on the programme. Around this time on a Saturday, we play a TV or movie theme tune or song. 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Let's jog a memory with this one. Here is our TV theme for today. Short and sweet.

Take That on Clare FM, and Everything Changes. Before that, we had our TV theme. Let's have a quick check on the text and WhatsApp. Yeah, a few people on the ball, not too many, because it's actually a few years old now at this stage, back to the 90s. Harry Enfield and Chums, originally titled Harry Enfield's Television Programme. It was a sketch show starring Harry Enfield, Paul Whitehouse and Kathy Burke, first broadcast on the BBC in 1990 on the 9pm slot on Thursdays, which became the traditional time for alternative comedy on television. The theme tune is based on Pericordino from Act 1 of Verdi's opera Rigoletto, with the television arrangement done by musician Kate St. John. There you are. That was it. That was from Harry Enfield and the Sons. Don't forget, coming up this evening at 6 o'clock, we have Good Vibrations with Chris Hanrahan. The very best music from the 50s, 60s and into the 70s. And you can hear tunes like these.

0: and the Pacemakers on Clare FM, 1963, Ferry Cross the Mersey. Also in there, Wilson Pickett from 1965, and In the Midnight Hour. You can hear more of the same on Good Vibrations this evening between 6 and 8 with Chris Hanrahan.
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0: This morning, rain will move away, thankfully, southeastwards over Munster. Heavy at times with localised flooding possible. It will become fine to the south and southwest by noon, where it will persist for the rest of the day. Becoming drier elsewhere, highest temperatures of 17 to 19 degrees Celsius.

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That is called Teardrops. 0861 800 964, the text and WhatsApp number if you want to get in touch. And don't forget, we have a busy weekend of sporting action here on Clare FM. 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A busy weekend in the two senior hurling championship here across County Clare. Now, each week on the programme, we feature a song that reached the number one spot in the Irish charts in a year gone by. This was the number one song in Ireland on this day in 1979.

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0: Martini and Clare FM this Saturday morning and a pencil full of lead. We also heard from Cliff Richard and We Don't Talk Anymore, of a number one song in Ireland on this day in 1979. Let's take the diary for Saturday.
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2: 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Also a children's tractor run. Bingo in Milltown Malbay Community Hall on Tuesday, September 15th at 8 p.m. €2,000 pro rata, all are welcome. 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
3: This Sunday afternoon, the second doubleheader of this weekend's TUS Clare Senior Hurling Championship quarterfinals takes place at Zimmer Biomet Park East Oak. Clonlara take on Kilmaley at 4:45, with both hoping to fill that last remaining semi-final spot. 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

heard Depeche Mode, and I just can't get enough. That from Stephen Stills and Love the One You're With. Good morning, Clare FM. Please wish Sean O'Donoghue from Rowan a very happy birthday. Love from Anne-Marie, Claudia, Kian and Evan. If anyone sees him hedge cutting today, give him a beep. Anne-Marie, good to hear from you as well. On the way after news at 9, we have Cool Kind with Leonie Haltig. Brian Flynn will be here on Country Corner from 10. And don't forget, we have all that live GAA action right across the weekend. Two games today, two live games today on Clare FM, and two live games tomorrow as well. And don't forget, 9:30, of course, Jim Finn on Farm Focus. I'll talk to you again tomorrow evening at 6 o'clock on Atlantic Tales. And bright and early again next Saturday morning, all being well, back here at 7 o'clock. Leaving you with Cathy Mathea. Enjoy your weekend.

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9: It's 9 o'clock. Good morning. I'm Ellen Buckler. Donald Trump has touched down in Ireland for his 2-day visit. The US President landed in Dublin Airport around half an hour ago and is now on his way to Orsnookthrone. Our reporter Jessica Woodlock is there.
10: The US President is just minutes away from the Phoenix Park. He's set to arrive to a huge security operation with members of the Secret Service and the Garda Armed Support Unit on standby. He'll get a captain's escort before receiving a guard of honour from members of the Defence Forces drawn from Finnair Camp in Donegal. This will be Donald Trump's first meeting with Catherine Conley, and it's going to be watched closely as the former TD has been critical of the US in the past. Whether straightforward or not, the engagement between the two presidents isn't expected to last for long before the US president heads to Farmley House for a meeting with the Taoiseach. Jessica Woodlock at Orsnookthrone.
9: President Trump will return to Dublin Airport later before flying to Shannon and travelling by helicopter to his resort in Doonbeg. General Manager of Trump Doonbeg, Joe Russell, explains what will happen when the President arrives.
11: When the President lands, there's going to be a slight pause in play, obviously with the choppers coming in. And again, we have practiced that with the DP and the US services. And again, everything is careful planning. So there'll be a slight pause, but we're happy enough with that. And President will land to Galway. Will continue and everybody will get on about their business.
9: However, senior counsel Michael O'Higgins says the red carpet should not be rolled out for Donald Trump. He's one of more than 170 lawyers who signed a statement of objection against today's visit.
12: Signed by a huge number of lawyers, including a number of senior counsel lawyers, which would indicate that within the bar generally there's a great feeling of unease about what is happening and the potential repercussions of it.
9: In other news this morning, newly declassified documents show the CIA had strong indications Osama bin Laden wanted to attack the UK before 9/11. The information has been released to mark the 25th anniversary of the attacks, which claimed the lives of nearly 3,000 people. It shows Britain was on a hit list of the Al-Qaeda leader back in 1998. Former CIA Director Leon Panettas reflected on the day of the attacks.
13: Another member of the commission who had an office in New York said a plane had crashed into one of the trade towers. Both of us thought it was a terrible accident. But then a few minutes later, the news came that another plane had gone into the other tower, and it was clearly an attack by terrorists.
9: SIP2 has welcomed reports that a boycott by RTE staff of the Republic of Ireland's upcoming UEFA Nations League matches against Israel is likely to mean there'll be no match commentary or studio analysis on the state broadcaster. The union formally wrote to RTE several weeks ago requesting that they boycott the showing of the matches against Israel. Its Deputy General Secretary Greg Ennis says their members' position is clear.
14: In the unconscionable situation that the games do go ahead and we don't want them to go ahead, our union has been quite clear. We wrote to RTE a number of weeks ago advising that our members did not want to be associated in any way with the facilitation or the broadcasting of these games. So if there is a live feed coming in with no panel, no analysis, no commentary, etc., I would give it a guarded welcome, but I would prefer that the games don't go ahead.
9: A status yellow rainfall warning has just come into effect for Cork and Kerry. Met Éireann is warning of persistent rain turning heavy at times, which could lead to localised flooding and difficult travelling conditions, as well as impacting outdoor events today. The warning is set to expire at 9 o'clock this evening. And finally for now, a new song by Dolly Parton has been posthumously released just weeks after her death. The song, Bound to Ride, was recorded by Dolly in 2022 and will feature on an upcoming tribute album to the Stanley Brothers. The country music star died last month at the age of 80. And that's your news update at 4 minutes past nine.
15: Yeah, we know what you're thinking. 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
19: Oro Shade of Ahawalia, Oro Shade of Ahawalia, Oro Shade of Ahawalia.

0: This Saturday afternoon, Zimmer Biomed Park Heasog hosts a mouth-watering doubleheader of the TUS County Senior Hurling Championship quarterfinals. First up, Clooney Quinn take on Scariff at 3 p.m., followed by the clash of Cratlow and Aine Kilnamona at 5. 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
8: Good morning, listeners. You're welcome to this week's Farm Focus. I'm Jim Finn. Later on, we will have the second of the series, The Future of Sustainable Farming. And answers with Ross over the next 8 or 9 minutes. Good morning, Ross, and thanks for joining us.
9: Good morning, Jim.
8: Now, Ross, for anyone who may not be familiar with them, what exactly are NPIs?
9: Yeah, so look, thanks for having me on, Jim. It's my first segment on the radio here in County Clare. So I suppose, look, maybe to start off, NPI, what are they? So look, an NPI is basically a non-productive investment. It's an environmental investment that a farmer can make on their farm. I suppose the word non-productive, it can sound a little strange because farmers obviously are very focused on, you know, producing food. And I suppose what we're talking about here is an investment that may not directly produce an agricultural output, but it can provide an environmental benefit. So, for example, it could be, you know, improving a habitat, protecting a water course, putting in appropriate fencing or carrying out any work that may improve biodiversity on a holding. And look, they're really about making practical improvements on a farm that may benefit the environment while also fitting into, you know, a farmer's overall farming system.
8: Why are they called non-productive investments?
9: So look, I suppose, Jim, it's really just maybe a scheme term there. It doesn't really mean that the investment has no value. And to be honest with you, it's quite the opposite. It means that the investment isn't primarily about producing really an agriculture product per se. But I suppose if you put the money into a new piece of machinery, for example, you'd expect that new piece of machinery, you know, to help you, you know, carry out or make tasks around the farm more efficient. And with an MPI, the return is more likely to be environmental, I suppose, things like a better habitat, improved water protection, as I already alluded to, or increase in biodiversity. And I suppose under the acres cooperation approach, that environmental improvement is particularly important because the scheme has a strong emphasis and focus on, you know, its results based and the condition of the land. So it obviously improves your payment.
8: Who are NPIs aimed at? Are they relevant to every farmer?
9: So look, they're particularly relevant to farmers participating in the acres cooperation approach. So, look, they're not something that every farmer in the country can simply just go in and apply for. It's more so focused on co-op farms. So the cooperation approach, it's quite different because there's a strong emphasis, again, as I already alluded to, on results and on results-based payments. So essentially, the whole farm is scored. Farmers are looking, you know, more at the environmental condition of their land, and MPIs can be one of the tools, you know, available to help improve that condition. So I suppose if you're listening to this segment and you're not sure whether you're in cooperation approach or not, that's probably the first thing you need to establish with whoever your acres advisor might be.
8: So what sort of things then can farmers use an NPI for?
9: Look, there's a fairly broad range of investments there, and they are available on the department's website, and they are dependent on circumstances and current scheme specifications. But they can include anything, Jim, from fencing to gates to water-related measures, habitat improvement, tree planting, traditional stonewall maintenance, measures associated with biodiversity or invasive species. Just before we go any further, I'd like to make an important point here, Jim. Farmers really kind of shouldn't look for a list and think, you know, I pick one of those. The better approach is to maybe look at your own farm first. Where maybe is there an environmental issue here? Where is the potential to improve something? And then ask, is there an MPI that I could maybe apply for?
8: Does the type of farm or the location of the farm make a difference when it comes to choosing an MPI?
9: It absolutely does, Jim. And look, particularly to farms in County Clare, we have a huge variety of farming systems and landscapes here in this county. You've got dairy and beef farms, you've got sheep farms, more intensive grassland, hillland, coastal areas, and of course, the burn. The environmental priorities can be, you know, completely different from one part of the county to another. And I suppose that's one of the strengths of the co-op approach. It's much more tailored to the farm and the landscape in that region.
8: Ross, there's a lot of talk about biodiversity and water quality at the moment. How do MPIs fit into that?
9: Well, Jim, look, MPIs can have a very practical role in, you know, tailoring biodiversity and water quality. Farmers, they manage the land every day, so relatively small changes or investments in the right place at the right time can sometimes make a very meaningful difference to both of the points you alluded to there. Mm-hmm. For biodiversity, that could mean incorporating or protecting habitats. For water quality, it could involve measures that, you know, help protect water courses or reduce the risk of nutrient or sediment loss or overland flow getting into water. I suppose the important thing here is that we're not asking farmers to halt or stop farming. We're looking at how agricultural production and environmental management can, you know, work together in a cohesive manner. And really, that's the idea behind acres in the first place.
8: Is it the idea then that farmers can improve the environmental value of their land through these investments?
9: Exactly, Jim. So yeah, look, that's a very important part of it. Again, going back to what I said earlier, the cooperation approach, it's very much so results-based. So the environmental condition of the land really matters when it comes down to that scorecard. And farmers can influence that through the management and through MPIs and provide additional investment to help improve, you know, the particular areas, maybe either pulling the scorecard down. So look, you're not just doing an action for the sake of ticking a box. The objective is, you know, to get a genuine improvement on the ground.
8: What are the financial benefits then to the farmer, Ross?
9: Yeah, so look, there's two sides to the coin, Jim. Firstly, an improved MPI, you know, can provide financial support towards carrying out, you know, an eligible environmental investment. But there's also the potential for the long-term benefit of that holding. And I suppose if the investment helps improve the environmental condition of that land, that may improve the relevant score under the results-based payment, as we were talking about earlier on. So the farmer is potentially getting support for making the initial investment and the MPI, and it works towards a better score than when your advisor comes out to score that land. And look, it results in a better payment overall, Jim.
8: Are there particular mistakes that farmers should avoid when applying for or carrying out an MPI?
9: Yeah, so look, I suppose probably the biggest one, Jim, is just not rush into doing the work before you've gone through the proper process of, you know, your application and subsequent approval. So farmers are, you know, practical people. If there's a job to be done, the natural reaction can be just to get on with the job. But look, with a scheme that is funded, you know, it's a funded investment, you need to make sure you follow, you know, the requirements that are set out in the terms and conditions and have the necessary approval before carrying out any of the work.
8: Do farmers, Ross, need to get approval before they start the work?
9: Yes, they do. And this is where, you know, some farmers can fall down. Just because you've an application submitted doesn't mean you can go ahead and carry out the work. You need approval, and that's a really important message. So don't spend the money first, and then ask whether it's eligible. The MPI needs to go through the appropriate application and approval process with the co-op team and the Department of Agriculture. So look, once you've got approval, you've checked the specifications, then you can proceed in accordance with the requirements. So if you're considering an MPI, what I would advise anyone to do is just to have a chat with your advisor first. And that simple step can prevent an awful lot of problems later on. Just before we finish up, Jim, I just have maybe two things to cover there. So for Tranche 1 applicants, this is the final year for MPI applications. The date for the closing of the MPI applications process is the 14th of October. So you have a few weeks there to get into contact with your advisor and make them applications. We have a date for the diary there for your listeners, Jim. And it's very topical to the segment we're after doing here. So we have a farm walk on the farm of Brian Crow, Listunvarna, County Clare, at air code V95TP86 on Wednesday, the 16th of September. And the start time is 6:30 in the evening. And topics that will be covered include your scorecard and your MPIs to increase your field scores, as we've alluded to there, water quality, landscape actions and the control of invasive species removals, and also your farmyard MPIs.
8: Okay, that's great, Ross. Thanks very much for joining us this morning and sharing all that information, and particularly with regard to the NPIs. That, listeners, was Ross Fitzgerald.
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10: This Sunday afternoon, the second doubleheader of this weekend's TUS Clare Senior Hurling Championship quarterfinals takes place at Zimmer Biomet Park East Oak. Clonlara take on Kilmaley at 4:45, with both hoping to fill that last remaining semi-final spot. 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
8: Listeners, this week's subject with regard to the future of farming is sheep farming in Ireland, and I had the pleasure of going the whole way up to Athenry, because that's where all the research is done on sheep with Seamus Heron here, and it's in Athenry, and I have two people in front of me. I have Damien Costello, whom you'll be well aware of because I've interviewed Damien on numerous occasions, and I have Philip Creighton. And they're going to look at where we are at the moment and where we might be in 5 years' time. And I'm going to start off with Damien. Damien, what's the current position?
17: Thanks, Jim. Yeah, I suppose the sheep numbers have somewhat stabilised. If we look at the 2025 sheep census data, you know, it is something like, you know, almost 3.7 million sheep. That has dropped a little bit in recent years from highs of over 4 million in terms of total sheep in the kind of 2021-22 period. Well, you know, it dropped to about maybe just over 3.5 million in 2024, and despite all the talk, I suppose, that numbers are dropping, it seems to have increased slightly based on the sheep census data for 2025, and all farmers record that at the early part of the year, at the end of the year. So, you know, I'd like to think that the numbers have stabilised somewhat, at least anyways, you know.
8: Okay, and is there a big difference between the number of lowland sheep that are produced from lowlands as against those that are in our hills?
17: Yeah, I mean that is there's probably, roughly speaking, maybe a 50-50 split between what we call the traditional lowland breeds and we say the lowland crossbreeds. They make up just over 50% of the total. I suppose out and out mountain sheep then, as in the traditional Scottish Blackfriars breeds, there's probably about a third of all the sheep in the country would fall into that category. And then you have the mountain cross type breeds, you know, 17-18% of the total would be mountain cross. So if you look at mountain breeds and mountain crops, they're making up almost 50% of the total. So, but they are a very important part of the whole farming system in the hill areas. Really, there's a lot of the hill areas that are probably, you know, it's the only thing that's suitable. It's the only enterprise that's suitable for those particular areas.
18: Okay, can I come to you, Philip? Okay, that's roughly the situation at the moment. Is the sheep farming sustainable at the moment?
19: Yes, well, it's a fair question. And I suppose a big part of the research programme here in Athenry is looking at that question. So we're looking at how the things affecting sheep production. So whether it's your grassland management, the types of slaughters the sheep are grazing, your genetics suitable for that, your animal health. And there's a lot of areas there that... If we want to be sustainable and have a viable industry going forward, it's very important that they all work together. So I mentioned there, you know, costs of production, same as every other sector in agriculture, have gone up. So we put a strong emphasis on trying to reduce the costs of production. And, you know, time and time again, we've proven that we can reduce the cost of production by making better use of grass and forage compared to, we say, purchased feed or imported feed. So how do we look at that? We're looking at a lot more higher clover swards, lower use of nitrogen to make that more sustainable, but also more cost effective. Diversifying the swards further, so the likes of multi-species swards can have a very positive effect on animal performance, animal health, but also reduce the cost of production. Genetics, so, you know, having genetics and evaluating different genetics. And it's not so much about concentrating on particular breeds, but using the evaluations we have now in conjunction with

0: flock health, in particular parasites, so internal parasites, but more specifically the risk of antimicrobial resistance, so not being able to treat internal parasites in sheep. And there's a lot of emerging evidence now that there's a big issue emerging with regard to resistance to the various different dosing products on farms. And I suppose the issue with that is that unless people, you know, investigate that on their own farms, they could be treating animals with a product or an active ingredient that isn't actually working. That's going to reduce performance, it's going to lead to increased resistance. So again, we have a detailed study looking at that. And that's an area that we need to really, I would say, expand our program and look at it in more detail. But it's those three big areas, and that's on the lowland and then obviously on the hill farms. Yeah. You know, that's separate, but as Damien said, it represents about a third of the industry, so a critical area. And that's an area, again, we're ramping up our program in terms of we use the Better Farm program, and Damien might cover that now again in more detail, but that's a network of farms around the country where we can do more specific hill research. Obviously in Athenry or lowland, we can use those farms as part of our hill research program, and there again we're still looking at animal health, we're looking at genetics, but obviously hills, you know, there's a specific management needed in terms of hill grazing, but also evaluating the wider what we call the public good or environmental services in terms of how sheep can balance those hill areas for to balance biodiversity and improve the general condition of the hills. So that's a critical area as well going forward for talking about sustainability of the sheep sector.
1: Damien, Philip said there with regard to the lowland line sheep and the use of antibiotics, etc., and the dosing type of chemicals that are on the market at the moment. There's a big job into the future, I see, based on what Philip said, that we need to educate farmers about the problems with antimicrobial, the use thereof, and how dangerous that is, and how that's going to affect sheep production in particular in the years to come. Okay, we might have gone a good bit away with the beef farmer and the dairy farmer, but is the sheep farmer more difficult to get to?
2: I don't think so. But you're right, it certainly is a challenge, and Philip mentioned it there, and Philip also mentioned, I suppose, there's Jake Delaney's work there, extensive work on lameness in sheep, and any sheep farmer that's listening will know that you won't meet too many sheep farmers in the country that don't have some issue with lameness to a certain degree. And the studies have shown, I suppose, in terms of antibiotic usage on sheep farms, they're not very high users of antibiotics, but the lameness is one of the key things that they use antibiotics for in treating lameness. And I think Jake's work has shown, you know, the importance of a kind of a more rounded approach in terms of prevention of lameness, proper footpathing facilities, proper footpathing protocols and that. And also, I suppose, as we mentioned, in terms of breeding for animals that are less prone to lameness, or removing, I suppose, persistent offenders that are showing up lame a good bit. But in terms of what Philip mentioned as well about the use of drenching products for stomach worms in particular. A lot of people are blissfully unaware, I suppose, that they have an issue on the farm. They're maybe saying that, you know, the product didn't seem to work, or the lambs didn't seem to get a bounce from it in terms of thrive. But they're fairly simple and cheap enough tests for people if they spoke to their local advisor about taking a drench test, as in establishing what was the worm count in the lamb, as we'd say, before you treat them. Going ahead and treating them with a given product group, and then coming back either a week or 2 weeks later, depending on what product they use, to take a post-drench sample. So you can start to see that you started with a count of 500 eggs per gram, and you hope and you're going to end up with a zero count after the treatment. But if you don't, it's probably a fair indication that you have some level of breakdown of the product on the farm, that it's not working.
1: Philip, what are the barriers to having more sheep

0: this time, 5 years, in 5 years' time? Are there barriers out there that you would see?
1: Look at the barriers. I suppose land availability is probably an issue. And look at, you know, in terms of competing for land, land prices have all come up. And I suppose sheep farming, you know, in general is a lower profit industry. And I suppose competing for a scarcity of land at higher prices is a barrier in terms of expanding, definitely. There is, again, and I'm coming back to Damien, but Damien has done a lot of work recently on a labour survey, and I suppose there's a lot of data coming through there in terms of the part-time nature of sheep farming. And there's that whole question of we want to absolutely continue to encourage younger people into the industry, but it is emerging maybe that there's a bigger percentage of those younger people entering the industry as part-time rather than full-time. And with that comes the work-life balance elements in terms of it's not always top priority to max out the numbers. The priority is to have a manageable number. And I suppose that is, I wouldn't call it a barrier, but it's the reality on the ground in terms of the circumstances. But, you know, you have to balance that then with, you know, all the things I mentioned already in terms of the technical efficiencies. We can provide that information, but then people have to make their own decisions in terms of what fits their lifestyle and their circumstances. So we need to be conscious of that as well.
0: You know, a lot of people probably listening to us this morning might say that sheep farming is an easy type of farming, but really it isn't, because these animals have to be really looked after, and they can be difficult enough. Depending, they might be all right, you know, in a place like Athenry where the land is flat and low, but trying to manage sheep on a hill, it's extremely difficult.
1: Well, the Cammy Channel, I suppose, looking at the hill farming, obviously that is the more challenging element of it. In general, there probably is a narrative that sheep farming is challenging, and look, all farming is challenging at different times of the year. There's seasonal times, lambing time obviously is very challenging. But then you can probably comment on where you're set up, and it's about having the right facilities. When you have the right facilities, handling units, that kind of thing. Sheep farming, you know, it can be, you know, relatively manageable. But when you don't have the facilities, then yes, it's a very challenging, because you don't have the correct facilities as well. Maybe then you want to comment on that.
2: Yeah, like the survey that Philip was talking about there, was carried out last year, and we're putting together a report on it. But like a couple of the headline things was that when we looked at off-farm employment by age category. In the under 35s, 84% of them were working off-farm. You know, that in itself maybe, I suppose, presents a challenge, but I think it's not an insurmountable challenge at the same time. We asked a lot of questions to the respondents about the type of infrastructure they had on the farm in terms of things that could save labour, and we kind of asked them to rank, I suppose, what they saw as the most important kind of infrastructure to have in place in terms of saving labour. And the big three really was, and in this order really, I suppose, was sheep handling facilities, sheep fencing, and anybody that has sheep will know the importance of having good sheep fencing, and also sheep housing. And that's probably more, the sheep housing probably more an issue, I suppose, for lowland farms more so than hill sheep farmers. But despite this, I suppose, the people recognise sheep handling as the most important thing. But then when we started looking, asking them the type of components and the type of handling units they had, there was a lot of people, there was lots of room for improvement, I suppose. And we're not talking about breaking the bank here with investments. But like we looked at kind of maybe five key things you need for a handling unit and sheep. Namely, kind of a collecting pen, weigh scales, a fairly simple weigh scales, a foot bath in terms of lameness prevention that I mentioned earlier on, a handling race with a sorting gate in front of it, so that when you're and like when we looked, like lots of people had some of those, but it's actually only about a third of farms could say that they had all three or all five of those components. So and the sorting gate was one we kind of were surprised that there's only about half the people had a sorting gate that you can actually draft off. This time of the year you'd be weaning, weaning lambs off the ewes, and you can just run them through the race and use a gate to divide them. But in the absence of that, I suppose. But I think the key thing we're seeing, I suppose, as Philip said earlier on, if the predominant, if sheep farming is going to be predominantly a part-time occupation, in order for it to be sustainable, people will have to make some investment, I suppose, in terms of making their farm really labour efficient, because 7 out of 10 farmers, the survey found, do most of their tasks on a Saturday. And another interesting one that came out of it was that we asked them, do they take time off their day job in order to get the sheep work done? And the average was they took 17 days per year annual leave out of their day job in order to get the sheep work done. It seemed a very high figure, but Philip mentioned it there, at lambing time, lots of people that have sheep will take a couple of weeks off. So, you know, if you take 10 or 12 days at that time of the year, you're going to feel a day or two here and there to do that. But it's just something, maybe, it was an interesting thing that comes out of it, so that I suppose it shows that the challenges that are there for running probably any farm, I suppose, on a part-time basis, that there has to be time out taken from the day job at busy times of the year.
0: Okay, having listened to both of you, the thing that I would say, farmers, because they're now mostly part-time particularly, now is the time that they should be taking up the TAMS grants for that piece of equipment that you're just after saying.
2: Correct.
0: This is the opportunity, and if we get any bit of information out of this particular interview with regard to sheep farming into the future, if you're planning for the future, now is your opportunity to make a TAMS application while they're available.
2: Absolutely.
0: Gentlemen, I'd like to thank both of you for joining me this morning. That listeners were Damien Costolo and Philip Creighton here in Athenry, telling me a little bit about sheep, what's likely to happen into the future.
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0: That's it for this week, listeners. Join me at the same time next week. Coming up next is the news at 10 o'clock. And after that, Mike Gardner presents Country Corner.
3: 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This Sunday afternoon features the second doubleheader of this weekend's TUS Clare Senior Hurling Championship quarterfinals at Zimmer Biomet Park Kisogue, with 2025 champions Era Ogue taking on Wolf Tones at 2:45. 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
14: It's 10 o'clock. Good morning. I'm Ellen Butler. President Catherine Connolly has greeted her American counterpart at Orsanuchthron. It was Donald Trump's first engagement on his two-day visit to Ireland. Our political correspondent Sean Defoe reports.
15: Air Force One landed at Dublin Airport shortly after 8 o'clock, where Donald Trump was greeted off the tarmac by the Taoiseach Simon Harris before taking a motorcade to Orsanuchthron in the Phoenix Park, where he met with the President Catherine Connolly. The next stop is here at Farm Lee, where the US President will meet with Taoiseach Micheál Martin. A number of issues up for discussion between the two, including the Irish Open, which he's attending in Doonbeg later today, but also the situation in the Middle East and Ukraine set to be on the agenda. After that, the President will travel to the official residence of the US ambassador, where a party is gearing up, attended by members of the Oireachtas, including ministers, the ambassador himself, Edward Walsh, and all of those to be addressed, along with special guests, including the likes of Michael Flatley and Michael O'Leary, by the President later on today as he concludes the Dublin element of his visit.
14: A major security operation is underway in the capital. According to government sources, up to 3,000 American security personnel and other staff are travelling with President Trump. An Garda Síochána has declared an extraordinary event, with Gardaí to carry out 10,000 12-hour shifts over the course of the weekend. Commissioner Justin Kelly says they have been receiving support from their international colleagues.
16: We're in an international network with other police agencies and forces, so similar to a lot of the work we've done around the EU presidency. There will be officers from other police forces here working in collaboration with us, particularly around certain specialist areas. And this is something that we also do. So we also support some of our colleagues in Europe. And of course, in a visit such as this, we'll have extensive interaction with our colleagues from the United States, particularly, of course, the Secret Service.
14: However, senior counsel Michael O'Hagan says the red carpet should not be rolled out for Donald Trump. He's one of more than 170 lawyers who signed a statement of objection against today's visit.
17: Signed by a huge number of lawyers, including a number of senior counsel lawyers, which would indicate that within the bar generally there's a great feeling of unease about what is happening and the potential repercussions of it.
14: In other news this morning, SIP2 has welcomed reports that a boycott by RTE staff of the Republic of Ireland's upcoming UEFA Nations League matches against Israel is likely to mean there'll be no match commentary or studio analysis on the state broadcaster. The union formally wrote to RTE several weeks ago requesting that they boycott the showing of the matches against Israel. Its Deputy General Secretary Greg Ennis says their members' position is clear.
18: In the unconscionable situation that the games do go ahead and we don't want them to go ahead, our union has been quite clear. We wrote to RTE a number of weeks ago advising that our members did not want to be associated in any way with the facilitation or the broadcasting of these games. So if there is a live feed coming in with no panel, no analysis, no commentary, etc., I would give it a guarded welcome, but I would prefer that the games don't go ahead.
14: A status yellow rainfall warning is in place for Cork and Kerry. Met Éireann is warning of localised flooding, difficult travelling conditions and the potential for outdoor events to be impacted today. The warning came into effect at 9 this morning and is set to remain in place until 9 o'clock tonight. And finally for now, Princess Diana's so-called revenge dress is going up for auction. She famously wore the off-the-shoulder black silk gown in 1994 on the same night as Britain's then Prince Charles admitted on television he'd been unfaithful. In December, Sotheby's will sell the Christina Stambolian dress in New York for an estimated €128,000 to €250,000. Diana previously sold the dress at a charity auction in 1997 for around €45,000. And that's your news update at 4 minutes past 10.
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22: Clare FM has been informed of the following deaths. Natalie McLean, Blackrock Drive, Ballybofey, Donegal, and formerly of Clareview, Ballybeg, Ennis, at Beaumont Hospital, Dublin, following a short illness. Partner of John Malone. Arriving at the Church of Mary Immaculate, Stranallore, this morning for funeral mass at 11 a.m. Burial afterwards in St Mary's Church Yard, Sesh O'Neill. The funeral mass can be viewed live on the Church Services TV website. House private on the morning of the funeral, please. Family flowers only, please. Donations in lieu, if desired, to Breast Cancer Ireland or the National Breast Cancer Research Institution. Martin, better known as Marty Rinn, 32, Fergus Park, Ennis, and formerly of Kilnamona and Corrig Aina, husband of Mary. Funeral mass in the Church of the Immaculate Conception, Aina, today at 12 noon, followed by burial in Aina Cemetery. The funeral mass can be viewed live on the Aina Kilnamona Parish webcam. Family flowers only, please. Donations in lieu, if desired, to the Irish Cancer Society. Micheál Kelly, Tungalí Balnakelly, peacefully at Cathercalla Community Hospital. Husband of the late bridie. Funeral mass at Christ the King Church, Ballycork, this evening from 5 p.m, followed by reposal at 6:30. Funeral mass on Sunday at 1 p.m, with burial after in Kilcrease Cemetery. Family flowers only, please. The funeral mass can be viewed live on the Balnakelly Parish webcam. James McMahon, Darren Cully Crean, Cora Clare, Kilrush, peacefully at Carrigore Nursing Home. Reposing at St Michael's Church, Kilmehel, this evening from 5:30 with prayers at 7 p.m. Funeral mass on Sunday at 11 o'clock, followed by burial in the local cemetery. No flowers, please. Donations, if desired, to Carrigore Nursing Home. The funeral mass can be viewed on the St Michael's Church, Kilmehel Facebook page. Breege Coughlin, Niamh Frost, Ballycar Road, Newmarket on Fergus, peacefully in Carrigore House. Wife of the late Paddy. Reposing in McMahon's funeral home, Newmarket on Fergus, on Sunday from 6 until 7:30. Arriving for funeral mass in Our Lady of the Rosary Church, Newmarket on Fergus, on Monday at 11 a.m, followed by burial in Lemonis Cemetery. May they rest in peace. For further information on Clare FM's death notices, log on to our website, clare.fm.
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22: Rain heavy at times this morning with localised flooding possible, becoming drier through the afternoon with some sunny intervals and a few showers. Highest temperatures of 17 to 19 degrees. 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

Good morning, everybody. You're very welcome. This is Clara FM. I'm Brian Flynn. This is Country Corner. I'm with you until 2 o'clock today. Hope we get something that everyone likes. Numbers to call me on, well, to text me or to WhatsApp me on. That's 0861 800 964. 0861 800 964. I have a couple of goodies to give away today and tomorrow. I'll tell you about that a little bit later. So, you ready? Let's go.

That is Martina McBride kicking us off there with Independence Day. Now, like I said, you're very welcome. The number is 0861 800 964, and I'll come to our goodies in a little while. If you haven't been out and about, it is a pretty dirty old day, as we used to say, so far, but I think it's going to clear up and get a lot better weather-wise here. A lot of disruptions on the road, as you can imagine, so the best thing you could do for the next 4 hours, hang out here and have a bit of fun. This is Mr. Eamon McCann.

That is Eamon McCann there, and lay you down. First text in. First of all, I want to say thank you to my buddy Mary, who sends me a virtual cup of coffee and a donut every time I'm on. They tasted lovely. I could see them. I would like to send birthday wishes to my father, Tom Pender. He's 94 years young today. He listens every day to Clare FM. Fair play to him. He would love if you could play Red Rose Cafe for him on his birthday. We love him very much and wish him many more. The old saying, Gomeri Mitch Bio Eganom Shotarish. Love from Ireland and Igor. That's from Claire, Paddy, Tomás, and Maeve. I'll do my very best to get the Fury Brothers for you before the end of the show, Tom. Now, our featured artist today is Ms. Crystal Gale.

There you go, Crystal Gayle. And that one's called I'll Get Over You. And we will have several more from her during the show. Philomena's been on to me. Olivia Douglas and Derek Ryan, Please. I think I played them last weekend, Philomena, but I'm in a good humour today for no particular reason. So maybe we'll see what we can do. This is Mr. Buck Owens.

Great sound there, Buck Owens, and the name of the band he had at the time, I do believe, was the Buckaroos. That was called We've Split the Blanket Down the Middle. Now, last weekend, when I was here, I was asked for several songs, which I didn't get around to, and I'll try to get a couple of them today anyway. One was this beautiful one from Don Stiff.

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That is Derek Ryan there, and Guinness, My Girl, Goodbye. And I have to apologise to Philomena. I know you asked for, what was it, Olivia, the duet with Olivia Douglas. What is it? The Only Lie I've Ever Loved. The Only Lie I've Ever Made. Well, I'll tell you what, I might be able to squeeze that in for you tomorrow, Philomena. We'll have a look. Crystal Gayle is the featured artist. This one is called River Roll.

That's what's called River Road. That is Crystal Gale, and like I said, she is a featured artist. We've had several of them. Well, a couple more from her anyway during the show. This is Brooks and Dunn. It's called How Long Gone.

0: Brooks and Dunn and How Long Gone. Now, like I told you, I'm in a generous mood this weekend, and P&M Golf Superstores, Kilrush Road, Macallamore here in Ennis. They have been giving away vouchers on the Time Tunnel all week. They're the largest golf destination in the west of Ireland. I've been there once or twice, although I'm not a golfer myself, but it's an amazing place. And I have a voucher to give away, €200 voucher to give away today, and indeed another one tomorrow. And I'm going to give one away today. If you want to get involved, you're going to have to prove your golf knowledge. So a very, very difficult question on this. Can you tell me the name of the Irishman who is the current Masters champion, probably the most prestigious golf competition in the world? But the Masters champion, the American Masters champion, is an Irishman. What is his name? If you think you know and you're interested in winning that €200 voucher, it's 0861 800 964. 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

Beautiful version of that classic song. That is Lovely Dears, and that, of course, is Patrick Feeney there. Now, we are, like I said, we were in a generous mood this weekend, and we were giving away a voucher today and tomorrow for P&M Golf Superstores, Kilrush Road, Carrick Callamore here in Ennis. And our winner today, I asked you a fairly straightforward question. The current Masters champion, I said, was an Irishman. No real difficulty about that. It was, of course, Rory McIlroy. Lots of entries on that, and the name out of the hat is Anne McInerney, Ballycar, Newmarket, Unfergus. That's Anne McInerney, Ballycar, Newmarket, Unfergus. €200 voucher for you. We will have another one to give away tomorrow, so don't forget to hang in there for that. Okay, featured artist, Crystal Gayle. Here she is. Possibly her most well-known song.

0: Crystal Gayle and Don't It Make My Brown Eyes Blue, and Sharon Lochray, nobody of mine, but I always say that about people, even though first I know I've never met most of them. But the wonders of radio. Cher was looking for the girl from, oh yeah, the girl from yesterday, the Eagles, one I play quite regularly. Leave it with me, Cher. I will do my very best. Don't forget, I have more to give away tomorrow. And tomorrow I will also have two pairs of tickets, two 30 euro tickets. That's for the great concert in the Lakeside Hotel Killaloe. And that's coming up this coming Tuesday, featuring a host of great Irish artists. Okay, we don't have time for any more songs. News coming up in 11. We'll be right back after that.
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10: It's 11 o'clock. Good morning. I'm Ellen Butler. Donald Trump says America's relationship with Ireland will continue stronger than ever. The US president has spoken to reporters following his meeting with Taoiseach Micheál Martin at Farmley this morning. His two-day visit to Ireland began with a courtesy call to Áras an Uachtaráin to meet President Catherine Connolly. President Trump says he's looking forward to travelling to his golf resort in Doonbeg to watch the Irish Open.
11: So it's very exciting, and I'll be going there later, but we're doing business. We've had some discussions on trade and various other things. We have a big relationship with Ireland, and that'll continue stronger than ever. But it's still, we're doing very well. The two countries do very well together. We've had a long, but I would say it's never been as good as it is right now. So it's thank you for hosting us, and I know you're going to the Irish Open tomorrow.
12: Yes.
11: You're going to spend the whole day there?
12: All day there, yeah.
11: And you're going to see some good golfers, that I can tell you.
12: Absolutely. Looking forward to it.
11: Yeah. Thank you very much. It's really
12: good. Thank you.
10: Also in the last few minutes, President Trump says he would love to see Ireland unified, saying it is going to happen eventually. Our reporter Jessica Woodlock was at Ars an Uachtaráin Throne, where all eyes were watching on how Donald Trump would be greeted by Catherine Connolly, who has been critical of the US president in the past.
13: The pair exchanged their welcomes, they shook hands, and although the media standing by couldn't hear what was said, there was a couple of smiles and even a laugh from Catherine Connolly. The pair went inside. Now, interestingly, this sort of courtesy call was expected to last about 10 minutes, and it actually went up to about 25 minutes, and the pair weren't smiling when they came out. They weren't kind of, Trump wasn't his usual energetic self that you might expect.
10: Senior counsel Michael O'Higgins says the red carpet should not be rolled out for Donald Trump. He's one of more than 170 lawyers who've signed a statement of objection against today's visit.
14: Signed by a huge number of lawyers, including a number of senior counsel lawyers, which would indicate that within the bar generally there's a great feeling of unease about what is happening and the potential repercussions of it.
10: In other news this morning, a man arrested in connection with the murder of Mark Cullen in South Dublin in July has been released without charge. The 39-year-old was shot dead on Kill Avenue in Dunleary on the 5th of July. Gardaí arrested a man in relation to their investigation on Thursday. He's since been released while a file is being prepared for the DPP, and Gardaí say their investigations are continuing. A status yellow rainfall warning is in place for Cork and Kerry. Met Éireann is warning of localised flooding, difficult travelling conditions and the potential for outdoor events to be impacted today. That warning came into effect at 9 this morning and is set to remain in place until 9 o'clock tonight. The National Autism Charity says greater action is needed to combat growing misinformation. As I Am is holding its National Autism Conference in Malahide in Dublin today, where an autism-affirming society is the theme. CEO Adam Harris says they'll be examining the barriers autistic people continue to face in Ireland.
15: We're seeing a growth in misinformation of autism across our society and indeed right across the world. This misinformation contributes to stigma around autism, and it prevents autistic people from being able to participate in the community. An autism-affirming society addresses that misinformation and visibly demonstrates acceptance of autism. That's why it's really important that the government follow through on its commitment in the Autism Innovation Strategy to build an autism-affirming society.
10: And finally for now, CMAT is set to appear on SNL UK tonight. The County Meath superstar is the musical guest, while actor Jeff Goldblum will host the show as it returns for its second season. The first season wrapped in May and featured appearances from Irish stars Nicola Coughlan, Graham Norton and Chris O'Dowd. And that's your news update at 4 minutes past 11.
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0: This morning, rain will continue to move southeastwards before being confined to the south and southeast. It'll turn heavy at times with localised flooding possible. Highest temperatures today, very, very nice, 16 to 21 degrees.
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you're a dyed-in-the-wool Beatles fan, you'll know the little reference at the very end of that song. That's Loving All Night there, Mr. Rodney Crowell. Now you're listening to Clare FM. Brian Finn with you here until 2 o'clock on Country Corner. 086 1800 964. Now, if you sent me a request, this is just between you and me and nobody else, if you sent me a request in the last 20 minutes by text or WhatsApp, it could be that it got buried in all the answers to our P&M Golf Superstore competition. Just a little tip, you might want to send it again. Not sure if there were any, but if there were, just thought I'd tell you that. Okay, it's just time of year, isn't it? This Dunbarna, here's Olivia Douglas.

Great crack. Olivia Douglas, I'm off for this to environment. Everyone is lapping around to that one. Even Donald Trump on Air Force One on its way down is doing a bit of a half set, I hope. Hi, Brian, fab show. Please, let me start that again. I love the first bit of it. Hi, Brian, fab show. Please wish Sabrina and all the amazing singers that sang at a sold-out concert in the Shearwater on Thursday night. They played and the text disappears. Just as I'm treating it. Oh, Lord, I love it. Anyway, the gist of it was that it was a great night, and it was from Eileen Fallon. I know that Eileen, I did see her name on it. There's a heap of others coming in. Could you please wish Joe Conlon a very happy birthday? It was his birthday yesterday, from his mom, Teresa, sisters, Caroline, Amy, brothers Martin and Jim. We love you loads, Joe. Okay, we will come back to the request. 0861 800 964. This, Mr. Alan Jackson.

Alan Jackson there, and who says you can't have it all? Not me. Good morning, Brian. Good to hear you. Could you play Seven Spanish Angels for me, please? Kind regards. Love your choice of music. Brightens up a damn Saturday morning. That's from Carmel. Good morning, Carmel. Thank you very much. I do believe, though, that I was the weatherman there a few minutes ago, you may remember. I think that the weather is going to kind of improve around here, and the rain has gone off. Head down the road to Kerry. That's the feeling I get. Anyway, okay, featured artist today is, who did you ask for? Sorry, I know, yes, Seven Spanish Angels. I will do my very best, Carmel, to get it. If I don't get it, this is the great thing of being out for 2 days in a row. If I don't get it today, I promise you, I will get it tomorrow. And if I don't play it tomorrow, well, I'll be going down the road on Monday. You can't catch me. Featured artist, Crystal Gayle.

Crystal Gale, and you'll never miss a real good thing until it's gone. And we'll have more from our featured artist as we go along through the day. Now, I'm going to play this song for, who is it, for two young people, 12th birthday today for Fia Gale, and she's wished a great day from love from mum and dad and Quiva. So for Fia and Quiva, this is Nathan.

Nathan Carter, of course, and Wagon Wheel. Would you please wish, I have a feeling this has come in already, but on the, just in case I didn't, wish Joe Conlon a very happy birthday. It was his birthday yesterday from his mum, Teresa, sisters, Caroline, and brothers, Martin and Jim. We love you loads, Joe. I feel I read it up before, but I wasn't sure. Great music, Brian. Would you have The Long Black Veil or Folsom Prison by the great Johnny Cash? Marie, they're both around. If I can put my paws on and leave it with him, we will do our very best. If not today, tomorrow. You know the old cliche. This is Hal Ketchum.

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It's called The Battle Hymn of Love. That is Jerry Guthrie, and don't forget that Jerry is one of the many, many people who will be in the Lakeside Hotel, if you're a fan of his, this coming Tuesday night for the Stars of Irish Country. And as I said, we will be giving away two tickets worth €60 for that tomorrow. This is Randy Travis.

0: Randy Travis, of course, and forever and ever, amen. There is a text here. Good morning, handsome. Nearly missed you. Yes, yes, you heard that right. I'll read it again just in case you didn't hear it. Good morning, handsome. Nearly missed you. Thanks for praying Brooks and Dunn earlier. My favourites after Alan Jackson. That's from Teresa Carr. Yeah, How Long Gone. Great song. Okay, this is a great song as well. This is her featured artist. It's called Talking in Your Sleep. It's Crystal Gale.
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There Ain't No Getting Over Me. That is the great Ronnie Millsap there. Now, earlier this morning, I was asked, just about 10 past 10 or thereabouts, I was asked to play a song very specially for a Mr. I can't remember the full name because all this happened in the meantime. I think it was Pender, P-E-N-D-E-R, but I know he's celebrating his 94th birthday today, and this is the song he was looking for.

The Fury Brothers, Byron Christ and Red Rose Cafe. Now we're going in for a halftime cup of tea at 12 o'clock and we'll be back after the news. Taking us there, Tricia Yearwood.

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8: Good afternoon, I'm Lily Collins. US President Donald Trump is expected to touch down at Shannon Airport within the next hour. We can now go airside to Clare FM's Dara Dolan.
9: So welcome here to Shannon Airport, where we are imminently awaiting the arrival of the 45th and 47th President of the United States, Donald Trump. We're expecting him to land somewhere between the next half an hour to 45 minutes. Absolutely nothing in the way of security has been left to chance here. Us in the media have even been screened 3 times on our arrival to Shannon, once at a facility in Ennis morning, once again before arriving to the airfield. And just the latest, Secret Service sniffer dogs have been inspecting the area to make sure everything is okay for the arrival of the 45th and 47th President of the United States, Donald Trump. We're told there is a small protester presence outside at the Peace Roundabout on the N19 access road to Shannon, but there is not the larger crowd of demonstrators that was expected, although they may materialise later in the day. There's also a cavalcade of vehicles here in Secret Service vehicles, Garda vehicles, Defence Forces vehicles that are ready to assist and escort Donald Trump as he flies overhead on the way to his golf resort in Doonbeg. huge presence of vehicles and safety fleet here and security fleet here at Shannon Airport as well. We have the Garda Public Order Unit vehicles. We also have the Garda Water Cannons as well, which Justin Kelly said earlier in the week, the Garda Commissioner, that could potentially be used if we have too much public unrest. But I don't think that's going to be a concern at Shannon Airport so far. Looking ahead straight in front of me, I see the three US military Chinook helicopters, which were told were assembled on site in Shannon after they arrived earlier this week. But we're standing by and we're imminently awaiting the arrival of Donald Trump, who's going to be in Shannon within the next hour at least. Dara Dolan, Clare FM News, Shannon Airport.
8: A Clare teenager who tragically lost his life in a road collision in Clare last week has been remembered as an absolute gentleman. 16-year-old Brian Lowe was killed when he was struck by a vehicle in Clonlara shortly after 11pm on Friday, September 4th. Crowds packed out St Nicholas's Church in Westbury today to pay tribute. Brian is remembered by his teachers at St Munchan's College in Limerick as an honest, friendly, kind and polite student who could light up any room. The National Autism Charity says greater action is needed to combat growing misinformation. As I Am is holding its National Autism Conference in Malahide in Dublin today, where an autism-affirming society is the theme. CEO Adam Harris says they'll be examining the barriers autistic people continue to face in Ireland.
10: We're seeing a growth in misinformation of autism across our society and indeed right across the world. This misinformation contributes to stigma around autism and it prevents autistic people from being able to participate in the community. An autism-affirming society addresses that misinformation and visibly demonstrates acceptance of autism. That's why it's really important that the government follow through on its commitment in the Autism Innovation Strategy to build an autism-affirming society.
8: SIP2 has given a guarded welcome to reports that RTE will not provide normal coverage of Ireland's upcoming UEFA Nations League matches against Israel. Reports suggest a refusal by RTE staff to play any role in the broadcast is likely to mean there will be no match commentary or studio analysis of the games on September 24th and October 4th. Deputy General Secretary of SIP2, Greg Ennis, says their members have made it quite clear they don't want to be associated with any of the matches.
11: Our members in SIP2 do not wish to be part of a rank hypocrisy in world football, which sees Russian teams, for example, banned for their country's illegal war in Ukraine, while another state, which is before the ICJ on solid charges of genocide, is being allowed to sports watch its monstrous crime.
8: It's now 4 minutes past 12.
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8: Clare FM has been informed of the following deaths. Micheál Kelly Tungali Balna Kelly, peacefully at Caracalla Community Hospital. Husband of the late Bridie. Funeral prayers at Christ the King Church, Ballycork, this evening at 5pm, followed by reposal until 6:30. Funeral mass on Sunday at 1pm with burial after in Kilcreest Cemetery. Family flowers only, please. The funeral mass can be viewed live on the Balna Kelly Parish webcam. James McMahon, Darien Cully Queen Cora Clare Kilrush, peacefully at Carrigoran Nursing Home. Reposing in St Michael's Church, Kilmahill this evening at 5:30 with prayers at 7pm. Funeral mass on Sunday at 11 o'clock with burial in the local cemetery. No flowers please, donations if desired to Carrigoran Nursing Home. The funeral mass can be viewed on the St Michael's Church, Kilmahill Facebook page. Breach, Coughlin, Nee, Frost, Ballycar Road, Newmarket on Fergus, peacefully in Carrigoran House, wife of the late Paddy. Reposing in McMahon's funeral home, Newmarket on Fergus, on Sunday from 6pm to 7:30. Arriving for funeral mass in Our Lady of the Rosary Church, Newmarket on Fergus, on Monday at 11am, followed by burial in Lemina Cemetery. May they rest in peace. For further information on Clare FM's death notices, log on to our website, clare.fm.
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8: Rain will be heavy at times this morning with localised flooding possible, becoming drier through the afternoon with some sunny intervals and a few showers. Highest temperatures of 17 to 19 degrees. 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

Now, they tell me Donald Trump was dancing a Siege of Venice on Air Force One, did that on the way down to Toombeg. There you go. Or down to Shannon, rather. That was Kieran Rosie and his version of a song done by just about everyone you can imagine, and Van Morrison. And that was Mary's Wedding. This is Clare FM Country Corner, Brian Flynn with you till 2 o'clock, and it's 0861 800 964. Can you please play a request for Becky Ryan from Shronel, S-H-R-O-N-E-L. I have a feeling that should be something else, but maybe it is. Shronel Tipperary, who was 27 yesterday. Okay, especially for you, Becky. This is our featured artist, Crystal Gale.

0: Nice swing to that. Crystal Gayle there and Somebody Loves You, featured artist Will Haver a little later as well. Hi Brian, it will make my day if you play Patrick Roach from Susan in Kilrush, his number one fan. And Susan, you are his number one fan in all fairness. Great guy, Patrick. Leave it with me. I think I might slot him in, say, in between 1 o'clock and 2. We shall see. Okay, a little bit of auction music.
1: Hey, well, all right, sir. Here we go there. What are you going to give for him? I have a $600 down here now.

0: All right, sir, open the gate and let them out and walk them, boys. Here we come, a lot number 29 in. What are you going to give for them? I'm a 25, to get 35, another 50, make it 50, bit of wrong, 50, now 60, we'll give them a 60, now 75, and 85, and 95, 100, and 25, and 50, 75, and 2, and 3, and 4, and 5, and 6, and 7, 800.
1: Do not try that at home, especially if you have a mouthful of fried rice. That's a Red Savine there, or it's a Red Savine, and the Auctioneer. Now, oh yes, Johnny Brady, Rosie Flanagan together, great combination. It's called Love I Found in You.

Rosie Flanagan, Johnny Brady, The Love I Found in You. Brian, thanks for playing Mary's Wedding. It is a wonderful song. It is indeed. That was Kieran Rosny's version we played a little bit earlier. This is Mindy McCready.

That is Mindy McCready there, and maybe he'll notice her now. There was a text to me. Yeah, good morning, Brian. Would you have anything by Patsy Cline for your friend Anne? Sorry about that. For your friend Anne Marie, please and thank you. I will if I don't get it today. You know the old thing at this stage. If I don't get it today, I will get it tomorrow. But I think I might be able to squeeze Patsy, so to speak, in today. This, in the meantime, is Mick Flavin.

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I often wonder what he would have gone on to do had he lived. John Denver there, one of his big hits from way back, this old guitar. Wasn't to be, but there you go. This is Alanna Mara.

0: Yeah, somewhat of a Dolly Parton feel, isn't there? Alanna Mara there. There's more where that came from. Indeed, there is. Always here until 2 o'clock. This is Clare FM, Brian Flynn, Country Corner, 0861 800 964. I was asked by Marie, or Mary, I never know which way to pronounce these names, for Johnny Cash, and it was very specific, either The Long Black Veil or Folsom Prison Blues. I know he did a version of The Long Black Veil. I was looking, but I couldn't find it. I found Mick Jagger and the Chieftains. But I'm not going to try to sell you that one. So this is John Cash in Folsom Prison Blues.
1: Hello, I'm Johnny Cash.
0: I told him that. Get on with it.

I suppose the definitive sound of country, really, isn't it, a lot of the time? Johnny Cash there, Folsom Prison Blues. Now, I want to say hello to a great fan of Big Tom's, the legendary Paddy Murray in Milltown. Hope you're feeling well, Paddy, and this is for you.

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0: Travis Tritt there, and here's a quarter. Call someone who cares. Anne-Marie says, don't forget me, don't forget my son. I won't, Anne-Marie. I know you're looking for Patsy Cline. If I were you, I would listen in between one and two. Time for the diary.
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featured artist Crystal Gayle, that is. I love that title, Why Have You Left the One You Left Me For? It's a bit tricky. It's a bit like Elvis's old song, I'm Right, You're Left. No, you're right. See? You're right, I'm left, she's gone. Okay, main lunchtime news coming up and we'll be back on the other side of that. Taking us to news, Tiard Allen. Take it, boy.

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6: This afternoon's top stories: Donald Trump expected to land in Clare in the next hour. And in sport, weekend play underway at Amgen Irish Open. Good afternoon, I'm Lily Collins. Donald Trump is expected to land in Clare in the next hour. Clare FM's Dara Dolan has the latest from Shannon.
7: So welcome here to a windy Shannon Airport, where we're imminently awaiting the arrival of the 45th and 47th President of the United States, Donald Trump. The Marine One helicopters are propelling up behind us. They're getting ready to take off and whisk him away to his golf resort in Dunbeg, although he still hasn't left Dublin. Initially, we were told his arrival time would be between 12:30 and 12:45, but that looks very unlikely right now. We're expecting him at latest by 2:00. There's a huge security operation here in Shannon, and nothing has been left to chance. We in the media have been screened 3 times today alone, once in Ennis, once on arrival to Shannon, and then again by the Secret Service, whose sniffer dogs inspected this whole area to make sure there are no threats. Outside Shannon, we have the Garda water cannon trucks that will disperse anybody causing public disorder, but I don't think they're going to be needed today. We also have the Garda mounted unit outside, the civil defence, the defence forces, and we have the Garda sub-aqua unit here as well, just to make sure that everything is okay from a security point of view. We're standing by here in Shannon. We're not expecting Donald Trump for another while, within the next hour and a half at least.
6: Meanwhile, crowds are gathered on O'Connell Street in Dublin in protest against President Trump's visit. The No Welcome for Trump march is making its way towards Molesworth Street, and a number of speakers are due to take the stage. It's also expected there will be demonstrations at Shannon Airport and in Dunbeg. Convener of the Irish Neutrality League, Sarah O'Rourke, is encouraging people to join the demonstrations.
8: So the protest has been organised by over 30 different groups from all across the country, standing on a whole range of issues, and we're asking people to come out today to stand up against racism, against sexism and misogyny, against the climate denial, when clearly we can see the effects of climate change all over the world, and also stand up against war and militarization, which is just making the world a very dangerous place.
6: Donald Trump has said he wants to see a united Ireland. The US president made the comments while meeting Taoiseach Micheál Martin in Fermoy earlier. He also said he would like to return to Ireland next year for the Ryder Cup. Speaking at the US ambassador's residence, Donald Trump again referenced the possibility for Irish unity.
9: They asked me a question. What do you think about unification of Northern Ireland and Ireland? I said, oh, that's the next question. I gave a nice answer, I think. We'll read about it tomorrow. You know? That's one of those questions where no matter what you say, no matter how well you say it, there's no good answer, right? That's...
6: A Clare teenager who tragically lost his life in a road collision in Clare last week has been remembered as an absolute gentleman. 16-year-old Brian Lowe was killed when he was struck by a vehicle in Clonlara shortly after 11 p.m. on Friday, September 4th. Crowds packed out at St Nicholas's Church in Westbury today to pay tribute to the teen. Brian is remembered by his teachers at St Munchan's College in Limerick as an honest, friendly, kind and polite student who could light up any room. SIP2 says it will fully support any of its members who want to boycott Ireland's upcoming UEFA Nations League matches against Israel. Reports suggest there may be no match commentary or studio analysis of the games on RTE if staff go ahead with a boycott on September 24th and October 4th. Deputy General of SIP2, Greg Ennis, says members in other industries will also be supported to make a stand.
10: We have over the recent months consulted with members in aviation, in hospitality, in transport, in broadcasting, etc. And if any of those workers feel that they do not wish to facilitate or support the playing of these games in any way, by way of conscientious objection or by way of morals, we will absolutely support those workers because we would be calling on workers not to pass the Palestinian picket line.
6: Autism charity As I Am is calling on the government to follow through on its autism innovation strategy. CEO Adam Harris says it's a key way to help reduce the growing misinformation about autism. An autism-affirming society is the theme of the charity's national conference being held in Malahide, Dublin today.
11: The strategy is due to conclude next March, and there's still a large number of items we need to see progress on towards realising what was an ambitious 18-month strategy when it was first published a number of months ago. As a result, it's really important that we not only see that strategy implemented, but that we see a concerted effort to ensure that the rights of autistic people are protected, including the programme for government commitment to legislate for a permanent national autism strategy for Ireland.
6: AIM2's Autumn Thinking is taking place in Derry today. The party says it will put pressure on the government over the coming weeks not to raise carbon tax or excise duties. AIM2 leader Padraig Tobin says the rising cost of living needs to be tackled.
12: It is an incredible situation that we have middle Ireland, you know, often two income families who are struggling to pay mortgages, struggling to pay for childcare, struggling to pay for food and for energy. You know, one of the problems that we have is that the government mismanagement of the economy is leading in part to these increased pressures on families.
6: There are calls for stronger AI regulation following warnings that the future of humanity could be in danger. Jacob Coxon, a former employee of Anthropic and OpenAI, made headlines this week when he said neither company is acting responsibly and there will soon be superhuman systems that can hack anything and acquire real power and resources. In July, an AI model that was being tested by OpenAI reportedly hacked another company on its own. Donald Mulligan, an assistant professor at DCU's School of Communications and co-host of the podcast Enough About AI, says while the fear is real, AI companies also capitalise on panic.
13: None of them still are making the kind of money they need to. And so at the moment, even stories like this, which are really frightening to us, are part of the kind of hype that drives the commercial incentive that these companies have and that these companies want to grow. So at the moment, I think we really need in urgent terms, some regulation that requires that when companies have these kind of incidents, that there is a pause, that there is an investigation, and that safety is just taken way more seriously.
6: Meanwhile, Mark Kelly, founder of AI Ireland, thinks the warning issued during the week is overhyped.
14: It's like a shark in a swimming pool. Right? What's the chances of these things happening? Where the models are at now and what they can actually do now, it's just not a possibility. It just takes away from the bigger issues, misinformation, energy, more governance. Ultimately, it's just a distraction.
6: Leaders of some of the world's biggest emerging economies are gathering in New Delhi for the BRICS summit. Russia's Vladimir Putin and China's Xi Jinping are among those at this weekend's talks being hosted by Indian Prime Minister Narendra Modi. The group now has 11 members representing about half the world's population. Rishi Lecky from the Associated Press arrived yesterday and said the summit was already disrupting life in the Indian capital.
15: In order to control traffic and public movement in the city, the authorities have announced a public holiday today. Although the residents of Delhi are very proud to be hosting such a prestigious summit, the traffic woes and chaos is testing their patience to the limit.
6: In the UK, an investigation found a peptide sold on social media as improving skin and hair was made up of 90% unknown chemicals. Despite ads marketed not for human consumption, some sellers are advertising the vial can be injected. Peptides like insulin have proven benefits. The seller's account in question has been closed, but the unregulated market is worrying scientists like Professor Preeta Barron.
16: There's a lot of impurities in it, and I would say it's only 10% pure. Those other chemicals that we don't know what they are could give them a small reaction or might not do anything, but somewhere down the line they might hang around in their body, they might affect them, and we just don't know that.
6: Ennis is one step closer to receiving its first ever public dog park. Ennis Municipal District has confirmed it's exploring potential sites in the county town. Shannon's facility opened in July, while the council is currently progressing plans for another in Ardnacrusha. Ennis Fianna Fáil councillor Antoinette Baker-Bashua says a number of locations will likely be required to cater for demand.
17: An engineer has come from Shannon and has probably identified sites like this for them. So we're in the unique perspective now that he knows what to do, which is fantastic. And equally, I would go further and say they need to identify at least three. Ennis is a massive place and you're not going to come from the Gart Road over to the, you know, to the Tulla Road. We need one in nearly every little pocket.
6: It's now 9 minutes past one.
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6: The weekend play is well underway at the Amgen Irish Open in Doonbeg. 69 players remain in contention to take home the trophy after yesterday's cut. We can go live to Clare FM's Darrow Grady for the latest.
20: Thank you, Lily, and you're welcome to a very blustery Doonbeg, which is making for some tough conditions out on course, but conditions you'd expect would suit Shane Lowry, who remains atop the leaderboard ahead of getting his third round underway at half two. I'm currently standing about 50 or 60 yards down the fairway from the opening tee box, where Rory McIlroy is standing alongside playing partners Romain Langasque and former Irish Open winner Adrian Maronk. Rory currently sits on one under par after a disappointing conclusion to yesterday's round, with the other two beginning the day on level par. The Irishman is just standing up to the ball now ahead of his opening tee shot. Crowd happy enough with that one anyway, and the reigning Irish Open and Masters champion is up and running. I'm Darrow O'Grady from the Amgen Irish Open here in Doonbeg.
6: Clare FM's coverage of the Amgen Irish Open 2026 is brought to you in association with Clare County Council. The first two semi-finalists of the TUS Clare Senior Hurling Championship will be known today. Scariff and Clooney Quinn go head-to-head in the first of a double-header in Zimmer Biomet Park Isog from 3pm. That's followed by the meeting of Craslow and Aina Kilnamona at 5pm, with Clare FM having live commentary of both those games. Meanwhile, the first of this year's relegation semi-finals is just getting underway in Tulla as Croisín take on O'Callaghan's Mills. In soccer, Mikel Arteta has underlined his ambition to make Arsenal the best club in the world after leading them to the Premier League title. His methods to achieve that include delaying their arrivals at pre-season matches and the timing of food. The manager says he wants his squad to adapt to different contexts they may face this season.
21: Just delay the meals, delay the transport, took a different route. We've done many things, make the dressing room hotter, more difficult, more challenging, less beds.
6: His side make the trip to Sunderland this evening from 8pm. From 3 o'clock, Liverpool host winless Fulham at Anfield. Unbeaten Hull go to Chelsea. Crystal Palace take on Ipswich. Aston Villa play Nottingham Forest and Keith Andrews Brentford go to Bournemouth. While Tottenham go in search of their first win of the campaign, will they take on Everton in the half five kickoff? And that's your Clare FM Sport for now.
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6: Clare FM has been informed of the following deaths: Micheál Kelly, Tungley, Balnakelly, Ennis, peacefully at Cathercalla Community Hospice. Husband of Bridie. for funeral prayers at Christ the King Church Ballycroick this evening at 5pm with reposal until 6:30. Funeral mass on Sunday at 1pm with burial after in Kilcreest Cemetery. Family flowers only, please. The funeral mass can be viewed on the Pelna Kelly webcam. James McMahon, Darien Tully Cryan, Cora Clare, Kilrush, peacefully at Carrigoring Nursing Home. Reposing this evening in St Michael's Church Kilmehill from 5:30 with prayers at 7 o'clock. Funeral mass on Sunday at 11 o'clock in St Michael's Church Kilmehill, followed by burial in the local cemetery. No flowers please, donations if desired to Carrigoring Nursing Home. Breach Coughlin, Ní Frost, Ballycar Road, Newmarket on Fergus, peacefully in Carrigoring House. Wife of the late Paddy. Reposing in McMahon's funeral home, Newmarket on Fergus, on Sunday from 6 to 7:30. Arriving for funeral mass at 11 a.m. in Our Lady of the Rosary Church, Newmarket on Fergus, on Monday, followed by burial in Lemonest Cemetery. The funeral mass can be viewed live online. Donations, if desired, to Carrigoring Nursing Home. May they rest in peace. For further information on Clare FM's death notices, log on to our website, clare.fm.
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6: A cloudy day today with outbreaks of rain turning heavy and thundery at times with localised flooding possible. Highest temperatures of 17 to 20 degrees. 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

That is Jim Devine and the Blink of an Eye. You're welcome back. This is Clare FM. This is Brian Flynn, Country Corner. Gujia Door Club until 2 o'clock. And the number, if you can still get me if you want. You don't have to, but if you want. Oh, 0861 800 964. That's 0861 800 964. Anne-Marie has been on my case a bit, haven't you, Anne-Marie? And with good reason. I promised you Patsy Cline and you didn't get it yet. Here it is. Or she, I should say.

Yeah, she had a special voice, didn't she? That's Patsy Cline, of course, there. Especially for Anne-Marie, and indeed for anybody who likes good country music and crazy. Now, this is a combination of two Tipperary people who have played them several times. Liam Clancy, Gemma Hayes. It's called The Roseville Fell. May they die.

Beautiful, beautiful song. Liam Clancy, Gemma Hayes, and the Roseville Fair. Yes, Ger. I will get round to the girl from yesterday now. Speaking of yesterday and today, if I don't get it today, I will get it tomorrow. Are you confused? This is Clare Walker.

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The Stadler Brothers, their Flowers on the Wall. If you're a movie fan, you'll immediately recognise that from Pulp Fiction. The great scene where Bruce Willis is in the car drumming his fingers along to that. Anyway, now, I'm a big fan of duets, and I love this particular duet. Two Irish artists, Rowley Daniels, D. Riley. It's called An Out of Control Raging Fire.

Beautiful combination there, D. Riley, Rolly Daniels, and Out of Control, Raging Fire. And I had a message saying that Eddie Rabbit and somebody else, but they don't say who, has a great duet as well. I think, I could be wrong about this, but I think the duet is Crystal Gayle. I check it, it's strange because Crystal Gayle was my featured artist today. In the meantime, this is a man who went solo and sounded great. The great Ned Miller. From a

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there you go, an extra outing. I hadn't really planned for a featured artist of the day, which who today was Crystal Gayle. That was Crystal with Eddie Rabbit and Just You and I. This is Larry Cunningham.

a classic, isn't it? It sounds a bit like me, old but brilliant. I'm only joking about some of that, the brilliant part. Now, okay, it is time for me to get out of here to skedaddle for the afternoon, but I will, this is a threat more than a promise, I will be back tomorrow. I've got a bit hoarse for some reason. I will be back tomorrow morning, voice allowing that is, at 10 o'clock, and we'll do it one more time. I'm going to leave you with the Kilfenora Ceilidh Band and a beautiful song called Clare, My Heart, My Home. Talk to you tomorrow.

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10: Good afternoon, I'm Lily Collins. US President Donald Trump is expected to arrive in Shannon shortly. We can go live to Clare FM's Dara Dolan.
11: We're still airside here in Shannon Airport, where we're imminently awaiting the arrival of the 45th and 47th President of the United States, Donald Trump. His backup plane of Air Force One has landed here in Shannon. We understand that the plane carrying Donald Trump himself is doing a flyby of the course in Doonbeg. It's currently over North Clare around Ennis-Thymon and will later come into Shannon Airport. Still a huge security presence here at Shannon on the tarmac. In front of me, with members of the Garda Armed Support Unit, members of the Secret Service as well, and Secret Service and police also, and tactical support units in position in case they have to deal with any threats. Marine One helicopters are here ready to whisk Donald Trump away. A number of politicians are ready to meet him too, and that includes Mayor of Clare, Joe Clean, expecting his arrival any moment now. Dara Dolan, Clare FM News, Shannon Airport.
10: President Catherine Connolly says she told US President Donald Trump the Irish people can never accept the normalisation of war and genocide. In a statement, President Connolly said she emphasised the unique insight Irish people can bring to the resolution of conflict, given Ireland's history of famine, colonisation and the violence of the Troubles. She highlighted to Mr Trump the strong commitment Irish people have to international relations. The two heads of state met for over 20 minutes this morning in the President's drawing room at Oras an Uachtaráin. Meanwhile, thousands of protesters have turned out on the streets of Dublin in protest against Donald Trump's visit. The No Welcome for Trump march is making its way from O'Connell Street to Molesworth Street, and a number of speakers are due to take the stage. It's also expected there will be demonstrations at Shannon Airport and in Doonbeg. Convener of the Irish Neutrality League, Sarah O'Rourke, is encouraging people to join the demonstrations.
12: So the protest has been organised by over 30 different groups from all across the country, standing on a whole range of issues, and we're asking people to come out today to stand up against racism, against sexism and misogyny, against the climate denial, when clearly we can see the effects of climate change all over the world, and also stand up against war and militarisation, which is just making the world a very dangerous place.
10: A Clare teenager who tragically lost his life in a road collision in Clare last week has been remembered as an absolute gentleman. 16-year-old Brian Lowe was killed in a hit and run in Clonlara shortly after 11 p.m. on Friday, September 4th. Crowds packed out St Nicholas's Church in Westbury to pay tribute to the teen as he was laid to rest today. Brian is remembered by his teachers at St Munchan's College in Limerick as an honest, friendly, kind and polite student who could light up any room. SIP2 says it will fully support any of its members who want to boycott Ireland's upcoming UEFA Nations League matches against Israel. Reports suggest there may be no match commentary or studio analysis of the games on RTE if staff go ahead with a boycott on September 24th and October 4th. Deputy General Secretary of SIP2, Greg Ennis, says members in other industries will also be supported to make a stand.
13: We have over the recent months consulted with members in aviation, in hospitality, in transport, in broadcasting, etc. And if any of those workers feel that they do not wish to facilitate or support the playing of these games in any way, by way of conscientious objection or by way of morals, we will absolutely support those workers, because we will be calling on workers not to pass the Palestinian picket line.
10: Autism charity As I Am is calling on the government to follow through on its autism innovation strategy. CEO Adam Harris says it's a key way to help reduce the growing misinformation about autism. An autism-affirming society is the theme of today's charity's national conference being held in Malahide, Dublin today.
14: The strategy is due to conclude next March, and there's still a large number of items we need to see progress on towards realising what was an ambitious 18-month strategy when it was first published a number of months ago. As a result, it's really important that we not only see that strategy implemented, but that we see a concerted effort to ensure that the rights of autistic people are protected, including the programme for government commitment to legislate for a permanent national autism strategy for Ireland.
10: It's now 4 minutes past two.
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10: The weekend play is well underway at the Amgen Irish Open in Doonbeg. 69 players remain in contention to take home the trophy after yesterday's cut. We can go live to Clare FM's Dara O'Grady for the latest.
17: Very welcome back to Doonbeg, where there's an air of anticipation enveloping the area here during round three of the Amgen Irish Open. That's true for both on and off the course, as crowds await both the arrival of US President Donald Trump and the first tee shot of Shane Lowry's round. There were some good scores early on, including from Francesco Laporta. He was 4 under par through 9 holes on his round, but none of the chasing pack have really had time to go at Shane Lowry yet. They're all in the early stages of their respective rounds. When I last left you, Rory McIlroy had just got his third round underway. His second shot went just to the right of the first green. He opted for a putter from the fringe that just slipped past the hole, so it was a tap-in par to start. Not so bad for the reigning Masters and Irish Open champion. Attention here now will soon turn to the arrival of US President Donald Trump, but for now Shane Lowry still leads on 11 under par. I'm Darrow Grady from the Amgen Irish Open in Doonbeg.
10: Clare FM's coverage of the Amgen Irish Open 2026 is brought to you in association with Clare County Council. The first two semi-finalists of the TUS Clare Senior Hurling Championship will be known today. Scariff and Clooney Quinn go head-to-head in the first of a double-header in Zimmer Biomet Park Isoge from 3 p.m. That's followed by a meeting of Craslow and Aina Kilnamona at 5 p.m, with Clare FM having live commentary of both those games.
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10: A cloudy day today with further outbreaks of rain turning heavy and thundery at times with localised flooding possible. Highest temperatures of 17 to 20 degrees. 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

That is Taylor Swift, I Knew It, I Knew You. And we kicked off the show today, 1983, the debut single from Cyndi Lauper, Girls Just Wanna Have Fun. Well, you won't be hearing much from me during the course of today and tomorrow, because we've got a very busy weekend of sport. We've got all four senior hurling championship quarterfinals throughout the weekend. And we've also, of course, got the golf in Doonbeg, the Amgen Irish Open, keeping an eye on that as well. So live match coming up at 3 o'clock. I'll tell you about that in just a little while, but we will fit in one puzzle on the show today. And as always, it's just for fun, no prize or competition on it. It's our four letter word puzzle. So we're going to ask you this hour, what four letter word is the high speed at which the USS Enterprise can travel in Star Trek? Right, there you go. What four-letter word is the high speed at which the USS Enterprise can travel in Star Trek? If you think you know what that one is and you want to have a go, you can pop us a text or a WhatsApp. That's 086 1800 964.

Oh, great track from Elton John, isn't it? That is Candle in the Wind. Well, if you're going to be heading off to Doonbeg for the golf, or you're going to be coming into Ennis for the matches, what's the old weather going to do for the rest of the weekend? A rather cloudy day today with some isolated showers and just a few sunny spells, highs of 17 to 19 degrees. Tonight then will be mostly dry and rather cloudy with just a few light showers. Some patches of mist and fog will form tonight, lows temperatures of 11 to 15, and tomorrow Sunday will be mostly dry with a few bright or sunny intervals and just isolated showers, highest temperatures of 17 to 19 degrees. And the outlook they're telling us from Medair, and mixed conditions for the coming week with rain or showers at times, so maybe just handy just to have the old umbrella with you if you're going to be heading out west of the county or doing anything at all over the weekend.

0: That is Enrique Iglesias. Of course, son of Julio Iglesias, that is called Escape. Well, the leaders in the Amgen Irish Open teeing off at 2:30, so about another 6 or 7 minutes for them to go. Shane Lowry, of course, leading on 11 under par at the moment. He'll be going out alongside Hao Tang Lee. He's on 8 under, and also Jacob Skov Olsen is on 8 under. So that'll be the final trio going out at 2:30. Right, let me give you a quick reminder of our puzzle for this hour, just for fun. No prize or anything on it. It's our four-letter word puzzle. 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

0: That is Alex Warren with a passenger. We had Christopher Cross with Sailing, and we kicked off our triple play with Niz Loppy and the JCB song. Now, earlier, we had the Senior Hurling Championship relegation semi-final in Tulla. It threw in at 1 o'clock between Croisín and O'Callaghan's Mills. Full-time in that, Croisín won 21 and O'Callaghan's Mills 22 points. Coming up, we have Cratlow and Aina Kilnamona in the quarter-final in Zimmer Byam at Parky Sog at 5 o'clock this evening. But coming up at 3, we have the meeting of Scariff and Clooney Quinn in the first of the Senior Hurling quarterfinals this weekend. That throws in Zimmer Byam at Parky Sog at 3 o'clock. And of course, we'll have two more quarterfinals coming up tomorrow right here on Clare FM. Quick reminder of our puzzle again, because we'll give you the answer in just a few minutes' time. Our four-letter word puzzle. What four-letter word is the high speed at which the USS Enterprise can travel in Star Trek? If you think you know, text or WhatsApp 086 1800 964. Let's get your diary for Saturday.
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With you on Clare FM, right, how did you get on with our puzzle? We were asking you what four-letter word is the high speed at which the USS Enterprise can travel in Star Trek. Of course it is warp. Warp speed, that's what it is. Well done if you got that. Brenda got it. Maddie in Kilkee. Di Jones in Pennsylvania. We had Moira, Seamus in Kilmihill, Paul in Nina, Darren in Clare.

0: go, rocking all over the world right here on Clare FM. Well, we're going to take a break for sport. A very busy sporting weekend in County Clare with the Senior Hurling Championship quarterfinals, all four live on Clare FM. Coming up, it's Scariff and Clooney Quinn. It throws in at 3 o'clock in Zimmer by Met Park. He's Tommy Guilfoyle, he's our match analyst. And coming up right after the break, it's our match commentator for this game, and it's Sil O'Connor.
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7: It's a very good afternoon and welcome to Zimmer Biomet Park, Isog, in what is an absolutely superb weekend of hurling, with something we have to look forward to over the next 2 days. Four quarterfinals in the TUS Senior Hurling Championship, and where better to start here, right in Park, Isog, for the men who competed in last year's county final against a team that had such contrasting fortunes on their way here to this quarterfinal clash. It's Clooney Quinn versus Scariff here, both sides out on the field here in a superb setting here in Park, Isog this afternoon. Crowd trembling in over at the far side of the field early Saturday afternoon, as we said, and just eventually getting in here for what we said, a very, very attractive double header here. Crato 90 Kilimona at 5, but it's Clooney Quinn versus Scariff right here moments before the throw-in. I'm joined here, of course, on analysis once again by Tommy. Huge weekend to look forward to. As we said, I'm just saying about the contrasting fortunes of these two sides on their way to the championship. Clooney Quinn, full bill of health, and Scariff. You know, Tommy, we've had a theory over the last couple of years. You have to win your first game in the championship, take the pressure off. You don't. You have to win the second.

0: come on, if you don't, you're in big trouble. But Scarlett did exactly that, and they had a superb third game in the group series, and now they're in the quarterfinal.
1: Yeah, and again, still, I think sometimes, you know, when the gun is put to your head or you're backed up to the wall, you know, where you have to stand up and make it count, and that can be the difference between your year, you know, just drifting by, or your year, you're really willing to take off. And as you said, you know, Clooney Quinn have been very impressive. But Scariff, like, fairly battle-hardened, put in a brilliant performance, you know, against their Oak here, but unlucky, you know, they were winning with 5 minutes to go, and the Shane O'Donnell magic then, I think, you know, probably their break came when Crushing beat Bradford. But Scariff had to be, they had to do their business against Crushing, and they did it in style. So they're coming in, both coming in off impressive last games. But now, you know, from the 16 teams that started, this is the weekend that all clubs wanted to be involved. We're down to ace, and look at, you're on straight knockout matches now, anything can happen.
0: Absolutely. Let me give it a line out to both sides. First of all, the mate from Clooney Quinn. In goal is Keith Hogan. A fullback then of Sean McNamara. John Keneally is a fullback, and Evan Max did it for. Halfback then of John Cahill on the right. Derek Hugh at centre halfback, and Conor Grogan at seven. It's Matthew Corbett and Ryan Taylor in the middle of the field. Half forward line of Peter Duggan, attained Jack O'Neill at centre half forward, and Callum Hassett at 12. Top of the right, Dannon Fox, Darren McNamara. Mara's at full forward, and Gerry O'Connor wears the number 15 jersey. There's one change in the side, it said Matthew Corbett is not playing, it's the captain Jimmy Curry that will line out with number on his back 17. So that's a very, very late change here as we were calling out the team. Scariff in goal, William Kavanagh. Fullback then is Scott Kearns. Fullback is Michael Scandal and Daniel Tracy at 4. Halfback line, Connor Downs on the right, Matthew Crotty at centre halfback, and Shane Kavanagh at 7. Middle of the field is Luke Madden and Keelan Hartigan. Half forward line, Patrick Nugent at 10, Patrick Crotty at centre half forward with 11, and Paul Rogers at number 12. Top of the right, Rory Ryan. Full forward is Mark Rogers, who will also captain the side this afternoon, and the world handball champion on numerous occasions, Dermot Dash, will wear the number 15 jersey. You have two changes, Tommy.
1: Yeah, Seamus McCall, number 17, comes in for Dan Tracy, and number 25, Sean Collins, comes in instead of Luke Madden. Now, I expect a lot of positional changes there, but they're the late changes there that we just got.
0: The other ones you got coming up the stairs, and other ones.
1: Yeah, and it was a slow ascent.
0: Absolutely. Tommy, going into this side, we said Clooney Quinn, they were fantastic last year. They had, you know, the whole village of Quinn was in a, you know, absolute colour going into that county final. What will they have learned from that defeat to a very impressive Air Oak side?
1: Well, I suppose maybe they may have, you know, they had a lot of younger players, and maybe they felt that, you know, that they got there maybe a year or two before maybe than they thought. But yes, and the experience of playing in the county final, you know, has really stood to them this year. Those younger players are a year older, you know, some very exciting players within that Clooney Quinn. And on the other side, you know, you have the experienced players of, you know, John Keneally, Jack O'Neill, you know, Ryan Taylor, Peter Duggan, Jimmy Curry, you know, that have been there. So it is a nice blend of youth and experience. And again, the matchups will be crucial. The way I look at it, and I've seen Crushing or Clooney Quinn a couple of times, they probably have the six most versatile backs. So the matchups will be crucial there. Against Fecal, they negated Shane McGrath with John Cahill. You know, John Keneally can do a job. Maybe, I'm not sure who will be on Mark Rogers, but it'll be interesting. And then you have Patrick Crotty, you know, who will be picked up there. So from a defensive point of view, Clooney Quinn, you know, are a very, very experienced and good unit, but they'll need to be with the forwards the Scariff have.
0: There's no question about that. And you know, as we said, the first two games, they had a huge mountain to climb in the third game, but then the Scariff, in fairness to the Scariff, we know, we didn't see them really in the first two rounds. We knew everything that they head was there, the class, the players and all that, but they got it together.
1: They did, yeah, and again, look, they went into that, you know, second game without Mark Rogers, their talisman. Now, he made it back probably ahead of time, but that needs most, and you know, while he wasn't at his brilliant best, I mean, he just took, took great leadership up there, you know, pulled players away and opened up, and, you know, against Crosheen, I was at it, a high ball came in, he didn't even blink, there was a runner coming off him, bang in the back of the net, game over. So that's what he has, I suppose, today, you know, from any team that had injuries. You had 3 weeks from the last round. Now, you know, some clubs, how they utilise that, it was great to get players back, you know, from injury and that, to give them the extra week. But, you know, when you're used to going week on week or 2 weeks, it's a 3 week break. It may not be significant, but, you know, who probably handles, gets stuck in and gets the start here today.
0: Absolutely. And as I said, looking down there at both sides there, as I said, they bring up down here to our right hand side. We'll watch out for the formation referee out in the middle of the field there at the moment. It's one of them out there, Fergal, is there?
1: Yeah, it is. Fergal O'Brien with Charlotte Dunlan and...
0: Yeah, we'll see in just a few moments. We'll see a number of players. I think Brendan Hannah might be out there doing line or fourth official as well. Dolan Maloney is back here to our left hand side, walking away from the huddle that's going to get together for the Scariff players. And of course, at the other end of it, Fergal Lynch, of course, both managers here this afternoon representing the county over a long, long number of years, both on and off the field of play.
1: Yeah, and again, look at Dolan Maloney, has seen it all. He's been done there. And I think one thing, and it's a great, weapon to have in your, that, you know, he knows all the opposition, so he will have analysed and worked on the matchups. It'll be interesting to see who picks up Peter Duggan. Will Jack O'Neill play wing forward or midfield? And again, you know, will Scariff allow the likes of Gerry O'Connor the freedom to roam, because we know what he brings. Man of the match the last day, very impressive last year, missed the start through injury. So it'll be interesting to see who they'll delegate on the matchups there. I would think that, you know, the way I'm looking at it is, I think probably Clooney Quinn backs are fairly well equipped to take on the Scariff forwards. Are the Scariff backs going to be good enough for the Clooney Quinn forwards? I think that therein lies, you know, the tale of who's going to win today.
0: Absolutely, a winner on the day, no matter what it takes, no matter how long it takes, they're placed in the semi-final. The half barrel bar in Whitegate, the Edge Bar and Restaurant in Lahinch, the Good House in Ina, and Vaughan's Bar in Kilfenora, all coming together and kind sponsors this afternoon of the opening game.
1: Yes, we'll never be short for a bit of food anywhere we go. So big mention to those, particularly the restaurants.
0: Hold on to that list, Tony. Fair play to them. They're delighted they could join us here. Fergal O'Brien is ready for the first of the four quarterfinals. Ready for action out in the middle of the field. Paul Rogers in the middle of the field as well. But it's Tony Quinn, first out of the mark, right up along the line here. Conor Grogan is making it back up to the far side of the field. Jimmy Curry, the captain, is the man leading out to the far side. Out to Gerry O'Connor, and he's trying to spring the stick out there outside, but again been fouled, and there's going to be a free out in the middle of the field here in just a moment. And Tommy's program has just disappeared off the stand, but we can share this one here. It's going to be a free for Peter Duggan. No, it's not. It's going to be a free. The other
1: Shane Cavanagh.
0: Yeah, Shane Cavanagh is the man that's going to line up to take this one. The hands on the hips at the far side, and Etcher Crotty is heading over towards Peter
1: this
0: Duggan.
1: This guy is a good striker of the ball. So looking at the freeze down on the sideline, looks like it's with him. So we'll just let's see how it goes.
0: Shane Kevin as the man. It's a long ball, distance no problem. Let's see what the accuracy is like. It's high, it's dropping in. That's a super strike there from Shane Kevin. Opening score of the quarter final, 50 seconds on the clock. Scariff lead 1 point to no score.
1: Yeah, and from a Scariff point of view, you know, Gerry O'Connor got the ball and they were on him like a rash, and forced him to turn it over. Good play from Scariff.
0: And John Keneally, John Cahill is passing the ball out to John Keneally up into turn to Sean McNamara. Sean breezing through the centre, being chased out there by Metro Crotty. Ball goes to the ground, trying to get the ball back into his hand, and looking around here, back in it goes. Keelan Hartigan, he's in the middle of the field now, sending it out to the far side again, running down along the line. Daniel Tracy, we had named him as being off the side. We'll see from way out the field. It's high, it's dropping in, and it's dropping over the bear. And it's Daniel Tracy, the man that sent the ball straight over the bear. 2 points to no score. The Breeze is favouring Scarafier in this opening half. But again, Jimmy Curry, the captain, is in the middle of the field. He's on the ground at the moment. It's going to be a free in for Clooney Quinn and for Peter Duggan.
1: Yeah, and let's not underestimate it, because it seems to be a nice breeze blowing from the old scoreboard in towards the LD. And so, look at earlier in the championship, Peter Duggan, I think, was scoring them from the next line back, which is the 45. So, again, what a nice breeze here, and we'll see what effect it has on his strike.
0: Absolutely. Peter Duggan standing on his own 65-metre line now, about to strike this one very shortly. 2 points to no score on the ball. Scariff lead here, 2 minutes gone, and Peter Duggan about to strike it. Long ball from way out the field, straight as a die, straight over the bear, and straight into the breeze as well. 2 points to one it is here. It's Scariff leading, 2.5 minutes gone.
1: Yeah, great strike, because, you know, against that breeze, you can go and force it and forget about the accuracy, but again,
0: ball coming out. Michael Scanlon was the man under that ball here. He has three in his back, and he's been in the right half, in the right half forward position.
1: Very, very strange positioning. But as I said, Donald Maloney would have had his homework done, and it looks like that he's taking up. Is it that Derek Shaw?
0: It's Derek Shaw. Yeah, he's keeping an eye on Derek Shaw. So
1: Michael Scanlon has been a great servant, like yours, for Scariff. But again, he's there to do a job, and no better man.
0: And Mac Rogers, no better man to stand over this one. 65 out from Keith Hogan's goal, right inside in the Clooney Quinn goal, down here to our right hand side. About to strike this one again, absolutely razor sharp, sending the ball straight over the bar. 3 points to one it is here. It's Gareth leading from the stick of Mac Rogers here, a free on the Clooney Quinn 65 metre line. Puck out is right down the centre. Once again, up to go for Peter Duggan. Again, ball falling out of his hand, trying to get across to the far side of the field, and again, again trying to get away with it out here. Shane Kavanagh was over there trying to get that ball away. Patrick Crossley now releasing the ball out here to this side of the field. Out it goes here. Paul Rogers again striking the ball into the space. His brother Mark is inside trying to get it out there ahead of John Keneally. Gets it into his hand, ducks around, puts the ball back to the ground. Now strikes a very, very tidy angle, sending it in and sending the ball straight over the bar from the stick of Mark Rogers. Ascaroff racing into a 4 points to one lead here, coming up to almost 4 minutes gone in this game, Tom.
1: Yeah, superb score. I think he knew that if he took the initial shot, he was going to get blocked down, dropped it, picked it up again, and off a cute angle put it over the bar. Scariff now finding lots of room and space.
0: They certainly are. A great work from Keelan Hartigan. Great finish once again out there in the middle of the field. And again, there's the stick of Paul Rogers, the man that finished it as he was standing just on the 65 metre line. It is once again Scariff, 5 points to one the lead here, and there's only just over 4 minutes gone. It's a long ball hitting out to the far side. Jack O'Neill is going to go for it. Ball battered down. It's going to fall into the hands of Derek Yeo. Derek Yeo trying to place the ball up along the line to Jimmy Curry. Jimmy Curry trying to get away, sending the ball back to Jack O'Neill. And Jack from way out the field, it's a high ball. It looks good. That's a super strike from Jack O'Neill. He's operating way out in the wing on the first side of the field. 5 points to two it is. Just coming up to 4.5 minutes gone here. Puck out is fast. He's out here to this side of the field. And again, it's been driven back here by Conor Downs. It's a long ball. A long dropping dangerous ball into the edge of the square. It bounces into the hands of Keith Hogan. He in turn gets it out. Oh, fantastic from Derek Yeo, getting that ball away and again striking that ball. Took the ball right out of the air. Up they go for it once again. Great work back there by Scott Cairns, trying to move that ball away. But again, it's going to be tidied up here inside to the far side of the field by Denon Fox. Denon about to strike this one. Ball rolls in inside, but it's taken safely into the hands of William Kavanagh. He gets the ball out to the far side of the field where Patrick Crossley is going two to nail. He comes out with this ball. He's looking for support. He whips the ball in into the middle of the field into Matthew Crotty, and Matthew Crotty now going from one side of the field to the other. And once again, it's going to be Keelan Hartigan from way out the field. It's a high ball, and the umpire comes out, raises the flag as he sends the ball straight over the bar. Razor sharp from Scariff so far. 6 points to two, 5.5 minutes gone.
1: Yeah, brilliant shooting. 6 from 6 shots is a great return. The ball now goes to the target man, Peter Duggan.
0: And Peter Duggan goes up with the hand again, leaves the hurley behind him again, being fouled, says the referee Fergal, and again moving that ball away. He's going to have a little word in the ear, I think, at the moment, maybe, of Conor Downs. Just a little warning. Yeah, that's exactly what it is. It's a free for Peter Duggan and for Clooney Quinn.
1: Yeah, again, look at Peter Duggan will be the, you know, the target man there. But, you know, he's such a, we all know that at the county level, he's such a hard player to mark that he can catch it with either hand. And sometimes, you know, it puts defenders into a position they don't like to be in.
0: Peter Duggan, is it the familiar stance of wiping the hurley under the left arm, about to strike this one? William Kavanagh's inside in the goal mode. We'll keep an eye on him as well, as the ball again throws absolutely striking a superb from Peter Duggan once again, straight over the bar. Again, there's a little bit of a breeze out there, which will tell you why the players are striking the ball so definitive on the stick and sending the ball straight over the bar. It's double scores. It's Scariff lead 6-3. 7 minutes gone here. Patrick Crotty is on the ball, tidy angle from way out, and again the umpire looks up, and again the play goes up right out on the sideline from a 7 points on the board. And I don't think there's any wide, certainly at the right hand side, no, absolutely none, and the right, left or right, to both sides, tossing away out there. Peter Duggan again being out there outside, and referee once again going to have a little whisper in the ear, I would imagine, very shortly, of Conor Downs out there. Yeah, now he's gone back to retrieve his hurley, and the referee just indicating, and Conor doing likewise, about exactly what happened. And of course Peter Duggan, how many players have tried to mark Peter Duggan,
1: but he's bringing it up now, is he bringing it up?
0: He is, yeah, he's bringing it right up now at the moment, up to the right up now to the 20 metre line, trying to move the ball up. And Conor will be better off now to get the hurley back in his hand here at the moment, because the free has gone forward 30 metres. Everybody is back in place, and again waiting for that to happen. Peter Duggan just outside the 20 metre line, surely a tap over free for him. It's 7-3 on the scoreboard at the moment, and again waiting for this one to happen. Again looking right around the field at the moment, see Jack O'Neill operating over on the far side of the field. Nobody is expecting anything other than a white flag here. William Kavanagh trying to keep an eye on it, strikes the ball in and sends the ball straight over the bar once again. 7-4 it is here, and again William Kavanagh getting ready for the puck out for the Scariff men.
1: Yeah, I think he's looking for the forwards to make that run. You know, his puck outs have been very good so far. He's found their players. Now Crotty gets the break,
0: and he almost gets the break. He tries to get through the centre. Rory Ryan is out there as well, again whipping down with his Keelan Hartigan. Keelan Hartigan about to be challenged out there outside by Conor Grogan. Gets the ball back it goes to Shane Kavanagh from way out to field. Shane Kavanagh's right, and Shane Kavanagh once again starting the ball straight over the bar, and again we're back to double scores, 8-4, 8.5 minutes gone. It's Scariff that lead.
1: Still, I think Clooney Quinn have been taken by surprise, because they're chasing the Scariff players. Scariff players have time and space to get it. Now Jimmy Curry comes onto the break,
0: and Jimmy Curry coming onto a very good break at the moment. Callum Heston is screaming from the side, gets the ball back across to the far side, trying to strike this one in. The ball goes in, but it goes across the goal. Denon Fox had a golden opportunity there, running off the shoulder as well on the right hand side. On the far side was Denon Fox, but at the end of the day the ball has gone to the right of the goal and it's gone wide.
1: Yeah, again a great chance. I think Jimmy Curry probably realised that it had opened up in front of him. In fairness, he did all his part of it, but just the shot was just the wrong side of the post.
0: Again, the puck out. Absolute good ball. Goes to the far side of the field. Being picked up out here in the middle of the field there by Sean Collins. Again, coming away with it. Sean, half block down here, running out for there. It's full flight is John Keneally. And the ball goes right over the in line. And it goes wide.
1: No, 65, I think he's indicating.
0: He's gone back in again. So it's a 65. Says Fergal out there outside. Linesman is in right on the spot there at the moment. So again, it's probably going to be Shane Kavanagh that'll line up to take this one very shortly.
1: Yeah. I think it's Mark Rogers coming out. Yeah.
0: He's out a little bit further off for William Kavanagh. Mark Rogers once again going back. He's the left hand heavily bandaged out there. Of course, the man he picked up an injury. He played on the last day out, but in fairness to him, he was filling the spot, and somebody had to keep an eye on him at one particular stage. Back to full fitness, or close enough it is. The mighty man himself, Mark Rogers, lining up to take this one. 8-4 on the scoreboard it is at the moment. Mark Rogers from a 65. Can he change that? Again, we'll have a look at the umpires. The ball goes to the left of the goal and it goes wide. 8-4 Scariff lead, 10.5.
1: Yeah, first wide for Scariff. I think there's the referee there's a helmet change up there, I think, is there? Yeah.
0: Now everybody's going off. Fergal O'Brien is looking up at the other end of the field here at the moment. Now he's indicating to Keith Hogan to resume play here with 10.5 minutes gone. And again, Clooney Quinn again for kind of facing into this breeze here. I put long ball right down the centre. It goes up, goes Peter Duggan once again with the hurley in one hand and looking for the ball in the other, but it didn't happen. Gets it out here to the middle of the field. Out it goes. Luke Madden trying to come away with that ball. Into the middle of the field it goes. Keelan Hartigan again over carrying the ball to the referee, and it's going going to be a free once again for Cluny Quinn and for Peter Duggan here. Everybody moving back into their positions as well. Looking back up to the far side of the field, Darren McNamara heading into the goal mouth again. He's been escorted in there by Seamus McCall as well, into the middle of the field, looking around here. So it is going to be Peter Duggan right under us here in the commentary box, lining up to take this one. Now he's in the dead centre of the field, distance wise, and about a quarter of the way in across the field if you look at it from the sidelines. And again, right back here above it, I still see Conor Downs just still having explaining to Fergal O'Brien exactly what happened, and it's happening all the time because the ball is landing on top of Peter Duggan, lining up to take this one in the dead centre of the field, about to strike this one. And again, Peter Duggan, absolutely incredible, straight over the barrel ball in the middle of the field, out near the sideline, 8 points to five it is. It's Scariff that lead.
1: Yeah, again, you know, look at that. I think Scariff will have to be wise up, because you know, from any distance, Duggan will punish. So Derek Hill now.
0: And Derek Hill, the man coming out of the ball, Michael Scanlon is in chase, gets the ball out to Jack O'Neill on the far side, sells the dummy out into the middle of the field to Sean Collins, putting the ball on the stick, now in turn, sends it out here to Ryan Taylor. Ryan Taylor running out over the line on the far side of the field, and Ryan just getting a first taste of action out in the middle of the field here. Is going to be a line ball for Scarra.
1: Yeah, he seems to be out of the play at the moment. And look, I think throughout the championship, Jack O'Neill, while he's playing wing forward, has come very deep and got on a good lot of ball, but probably there he might have been better off maybe to hit it into the inside line, because I think Ryan Taylor was well covered.
0: Great line ball there from Shane Cavanagh, dropping right into the zone. Up goes Peter Duggan, ball going to the ground, no time to tidy it up back here on the far side with Conor Grogan. Conor Grogan again, the ball going to the ground. Referee is indicating there was a push in the back. It's going to be a free out for Cluny Quinn, just inside their own 13 metre line, as one of the players just after receiving a knockdown here on the right hand side. Looks like maybe Patrick Nugent, maybe down here on the right hand side, but it's going to be Keith Hogan.
1: I can't see from here.
0: his program has disappeared, as we said. Just one of the players just receiving. There's another player here injured at the moment, and looking around here again, it's Conor Grogan. It's Conor Downs, the stone injury.
1: This has been ongoing for the last couple of minutes there. Now I think Fergal O'Brien actually saw the retaliation, from which probably Peter Duggan could pay the cost here. Now, I don't think it was anything much, but as the man says, it takes two to tango.
0: Well, yeah, well, but as you said, Conor Downs and Peter Duggan, they've been head to head for the last couple of minutes in this game. There's exactly looking down, there's 14 minutes gone, it's 8 points to five, it's Scariff leading. It's a yellow card for Peter Duggan right now, and everybody else is back on their feet as it's a free out for Cluny Quinn, just outside their own 13 metre line. And again, Conor Downs is going back here to keep an eye on Peter Duggan again. Worth the admission. Up they go for a ball breaking in, brilliant catch there in the middle of the field by Jack O'Neill. Now he strikes the ball from out the field. That would be one of the pints of the afternoon. Oh, that's a fantastic strike. Jack O'Neill came out with his back to the Scariff goal, out of around the 65 metre line, right on the sideline, turned back into his left and straight over the bar at the other end of the field. Top class stuff from top class player for Cluny Quinn. It is 8 points to six. Chasing it is Patrick Crotty. Patrick Crotty is out there. Sean McNamara right on his shoulder. Patrick Crotty trying to get it up. Ryan Taylor is out there as well, trying to keep it in play. It's a line ball that's going on this side. The linesman is not quite sure what happened on the far side of the field. It's going to be a throw ball.
1: Yeah, I think from a Scariff point of view, I think William Kavanagh, the goalkeeper, you know, is putting that ball into space where Crotty is coming onto it. So I think Cluny Quinn will have to wise up and cover that space.
0: Again, challenging that ball, Patrick Nugent out in the middle, trying to get that ball away to the far side of the field. But once again, it's Ryan Taylor. Ryan Taylor with the ball is picked out of his hand, out in the middle of the field by Keelan Hartigan. Back to Paul Rogers. Paul Rogers trying to come onto this one. He's looking for help. Gets the ball out. Shane Kavanagh diving in to get the ball away. But again, it's Ryan Taylor coming right back here. Jerry O'Connor landing the ball into the corner. It goes again. The challenging is back there on the far side of the field, trying to get her. Is there Scott Kell looking around here into the middle of the field, trying to come away with it? And now it's Scariff on the break into the middle of the field. Up it goes to Metro Crotty trying to get into his hands. He does. He's been chased down here by Peter Duggan. He's been chased by Jerry O'Connor. He's still going. The ball is still on the ground, and again trying to win that ball away, coming out to the middle of the field. Mark Rogers waiting for the ball to come away. Now it's kicked away to the far side of the field. Now it comes out to John Keneally getting it back to Derek Yeo, and Derek Yeo placing the ball. Brilliant ball in front of Jimmy Curry trying to get away from Paul Rogers. He's been challenged. he been fouled? No, he's not. Again, gets the ball out. Again, it comes out to Ryan Taylor. Ryan Taylor from way out the field. It's high, it's dropping in, and the ball goes in and goes over the bar from the stick. And once again, out in the middle of the field, Ryan Taylor, the man that finished it, but so much work. The chase back by Peter Duggan just to keep taking, retrieve the ball here. All ending with a point for a Clooney Quinn. It's 8 points to seven now. 16 minutes gone here. Into the middle of the field, the ball goes. Now trying to pick it up and looking around here. On the far side is Daniel Tracy. Into the centre it goes. Looking around once again, it's Gareth on the attack. Now the ball dropping right in inside here at the moment. Rory Ryan just popped out of his hand. Delacour was there to tidy up. Now gets it out to Conor Grogan. Up along the line to Peter Duggan. Peter Duggan again whipping the ball. It's a brilliant ball back out there to Jack O'Neill. Jack O'Neill trying to get away from again to the far side. Now striking the ball from out the field. This one is going to tail to the left of the goal and it goes wide. The momentum is really picking up in this quarter final. The puck out is fast out to the far side. It goes out to Shane Kavanagh. Shane Kavanagh from way out the field, and Shane Kavanagh absolutely got the ball from the puck out right on the wing, far side the field, and slotted the ball straight over the bar. 17 minutes gone. Scarlett did lead.
1: Yeah, and again a super puck out by William Kavanagh. Once the ball was gone wide, he had the ball in his end, put it into Kavanagh, with that breeze over the back.
0: Up they go for the game. Peter Duggan, ball coming out of his hand. Patrick Crotty running on to Jack O'Neill, running on to, he's on his knees, back to Jimmy Curry. And Jimmy Curry from way out the field, it's highest, dropping in, and the ball dropping straight over the bar once again from Jimmy Curry, right in the middle of the field. The point scoring has been absolutely superb, and the challenge is really picking up. And again, it's looking like Paul Rogers just taking a knock out there in the gathering of players there at the far side of the field. And they're looking out here to the sideline at the moment. So Paul Rogers, the man of course who starred in that unforgettable campaign of the Clare under 20 hurlers just a couple of weeks ago, one I think everybody enjoyed. He just took a knock there, and a huge player for Scariff, Tommy.
1: Yeah, again, look at, I suppose a lot of expectations of him. He's only out of 17s, he's cloned from good material, so that expectation won't weigh heavy on him. I think he's just a superb player. Brilliant balance, brilliant skill, great team player as well.
0: Absolutely. 9 points to wait. Scariff lead here. Puck out into the middle of the field. Now comes out. Keelan Hartigan takes the ball out here outside in the middle from Patrick Crotty. And once again, he sends the ball straight over the bar. Scariff back into a 2 point lead. 10 points to wait. 18 and a half minutes gone.
1: Yeah, I don't think Fergal Lynch will be too happy there. It's kind of a bit too easy there. There was a clean win off the puck out. A runner coming off him now. Ryan Taylor's on the ball. Is it Jerry O'Connor?
0: It's Jerry O'Connor that's on the ball. And Jerry O'Connor is more than on the ball. He strikes the ball from the sideline straight over the bar, doing everything he possibly could over there with Matthew Crotty. But again, Jerry O'Connor, what an absolutely live wire he has been in the Clooney Quinn side over the last 2 years. Patrick Crotty, another. He's going through the centre. Great work from Peter Duggan. Tapping the ball off his stick, out into Ryan Taylor. Ryan Taylor to Jack O'Neill. And Jack O'Neill sending this one right into the centre, trying to get that ball away. And into the centre goes Darren McNamara, trying to strike it. Oh, it's taken off the line inside. Trying to come away with it. Trying to move the ball away out to the far side. Trying to get it away. Great work out there. Conor Downes is the man that delivers that ball. Great work back there at the back by Scott Cairns. Coming away with the ball. Now it's William Kavanagh with a long attacking ball down into the side here. Trying to pick that ball up inside is Paul Rogers. Paul Rogers trying to get inside here. Can he strike it? Oh, he does, but it comes up to John Keneally. Tries to get that ball away. 65 for Scarlon, right down here in front of us.
1: Yeah, it's in stuff still. It looked odds on Clooney Quinn to get a goal, but in fairness, William Kavanagh stood up tall, countered very quickly. There was a 1-1 below Mark Rogers. Paul Rogers got in, and I think John Keneally took one for the team there. I think he took the ball, which turns it out, and it's Shane Kavanagh for this 65.
0: Yeah, Shane Kavanagh's coming for this one, as we said, and again lining up to take this one. He's been absolutely brilliant so far from play and from a long range freeze. Now he's on the 65, strikes this one in. Have a look up, the umpire is looking up, waves to the other man, and the other man puts up the white flag as he sends the ball straight over the bar once again. 11 points to 9, 20 and a half minutes gone. Scariff still leading by 2 points here in the first of four very, very intriguing quarter-final clashes. Intriguing it is for Ryan Taylor, because the ball bounced in front of him from the puck out. Now he strikes the ball as he runs at the goal at the other end of the field of the stick of William Kavanagh. Pops the ball straight over the bar, and William Kavanagh in the Scariff goal can only look up as he's getting ready now for the puck out. 11-10 it is, 20 21 minutes gone.
1: Yeah, Ryan Taylor was slow at the start, but he's come in, he picked up a lot of ball there. He's 2 points on the board then. Scariff turned it over.
0: And it's Keelan Hartigan, Steve.
1: He has a free.
0: Conor Grogan on the far side of the field. It's going to be a free in. Again, Conor Grogan had control of that.
1: He has
0: ball.
1: A got. Yeah,
0: the guy sends the ball in. The referee is going to allow the play to continue here.
1: Number 13
0: over the bar on the far side. Rory Ryan, the man that finished it. 12 points to 10 it is here. 21 and a half minutes gone.
1: Yeah, it's swinging from end to end. As I say, at this stage, you know, 21 points again. Short term puck out, turned over trouble here.
0: And again, trying to get that ball away, but it's eventually taken away by Evan Maxted, minding the house back there. Back out it goes to Jack O'Neill. Jack O'Neill in the middle of the field, trying to come away with it. Ball gone out to the far side, running out for there with Scott Cairns. Ball gone out over the line, way over on the far side of the field. And again, it's going to be a line ball for Scariff. William Cavanagh is running out from the goal to take that ball, but it's going to be Shane Cavanagh, his brother, that lines up to take this one just on the 13 metre line, way over on the far side of the field. And who's facing up to this one? It's going to be Mark Rogers. Jimmy Corrie is just behind him at the moment. It bypasses the whole lot of them into the middle of the field. Once again, up to go for it. Now, again, Michael Scanlon is running onto this, but Brian Taylor is trying to get there. But Michael Scanlon winning a great ball out there in the middle of the field. Sean Coyle running on to another ball coming out here as well. John Keneally racing out there fast, again putting the ball on the stick, again trying to get that ball away into the centre goal. I think the ball just dribbling it down there. Michael Scanlon is going to leave it out here to the middle of the field. Now it comes out here once again to Mark Rogers from way out the field, sending it in, and the ball goes to the left of the goal and it goes wide.
1: No, it's a free in.
0: Yeah, also free in. Brendan Hannon has gone out there, the linesman. He'd be officiating in one of the championship games as well this weekend.
1: And Mark Rogers has called over Shane Cavanagh. The distance one's definitely for Shane Cavanagh. He has the eye in, and again, it was one of those ones, a kind of an arm that was left in high, no great intent, but probably just impeded the player's progress.
0: It is going to be once again Shane Cavanagh. What a game he's having in the number 7 jersey. About to line up to take this one. Keith Hogan is the man inside in the goal mode, and in between that is the gathering of players, as it is going to be Shane Cavanagh. It's a long ball, it's a high ball, distance wise, accuracy wise, all absolutely spot on, sending it over the bar. Scale of 13 points. It is Clooney Quinn 10 with 23 minutes gone.
1: Yeah, whatever Peter Duggan can do, Shane Cavanagh can do also. Peter Duggan now the target for the puck out.
0: Again, long ball dropping into the centre, but again it's running onto it. Mark Rogers moving out around the middle of the field, over carrying the ball to the referee, and it's going to be a free once again. It's going to be a free once again for Peter Duggan, with your commentary compliments of the Half Barrel Bar in Whitegate, the Edge Bar and Restaurant in Lahinch, the Good House in Aina, and Vaughan's Bar in Kilfenora. All places, we said, are coming together and for a kind sponsorship this afternoon.
1: Are the menus online?
0: Have a look there, because you can't look your programs after blowing away. So you can look at the menu. It's Peter Duggan, a dead straight in front of the goal here, inches away from the 65 metre line, and again the opportunity to strike this one. Peter Duggan, as you said, razor sharp, and once again you can nearly pencil it in. Pops the ball straight over the bar. It is 13 points to 11, 6 minutes plus additional time for the remainder of this first half.
1: Bit of a miss descending now, so which makes the conditions slippy.
0: Ball going down to first side of the field again. Michael Scanlon trying to keep the ball and play, but it goes out over the line, and it's going to be once again, Derek Hughes, the man that's ready to take it, and again he's going to move the flag as well. Let me tell you, I can tell you that. And again, the flag has been moved now by Brendan Hannon, the linesman down here on the far side, and it's Derek Hughes getting him ready to strike this one. And again, chips and neat ball up to his captain Jimmy Corrie, trying to get away here, gets it back to Jack O'Neill, and Jack again lambing the ball into the corner, coming over to Matthew Crotty, trying to get control of it. He's on his knee, but comes away out to this side of the field. Out it goes to this side to Darren McNamara, striking the ball in. The ball goes in from Darren McNamara, and he sends the ball straight over the bar once again. It is absolutely 13 points to 12 it is here, which has 5 minutes plus additional time left here in this first half.
1: Yeah, again, great ball by Jack O'Neill, put it into space. In fairness, Denon Fox held it up, but McNamara was on it. Really impressive in the games I've seen this year of him. While he's young, he's a very strong, you know, forceful player, and is the knife for the goal.
0: Absolutely, he's going to be a free in for Scariff there. It's a penalised. The man was John Cahill himself.
2: Mark.
0: Yeah, he's Mark Rogers that's going over himself, and Patrick Crotty. Crotty getting his hands on the ball. Foul is going to be a free for Mark Rogers just outside the 45-metre line. His back is to the Towersting stand on the far side of the field and down into where the old scoreboard used to be. That is Mark Rogers lining up to take this one. 13 points to 12 it is here. 26 minutes gone here in this first half, and Mark again motionless at the moment. That has changed, about to strike it again, striking this one in, and straight away the umpire is out, raises the white flag as he sends the ball straight over the bar. 2 points between the sides, 14-12 Scariff lead. 4 minutes left in this first half.
1: It's very open still, you know, there's lots of play swinging from both ends. You know what a goal would do to ignite it. Peter Duggan seems to be the target again.
0: Absolutely is, and the ball coming back out here to the middle of the field. Callum Hassett is the man running onto this. Daniel Tracy trying to get the ball away. It comes back out to Derek Yeo. He gets it out to Jerry O'Connor. Jerry O'Connor trying to get inside Michael Scanlon. Releases the ball out to the middle of the field, out to Callum Hassett. Callum is on the ground here. He's been fouled. It's going to be a free once again for Clooney Quinn and for Peter Duggan, just outside the 20 metre line here to the left of the goal. As we look at it, is here and again out and down on the sideline here at the moment. And let's just say there's a.
1: I don't think he's doing himself any favours there, because it was a free. I think he was complaining maybe there was a free further back, but I suppose Clooney Quinn using the, you know, the speed that they have, first it was Jerry O'Connor and then Callum Hassett. So Peter Duggan again, wherever Peter Duggan is, it seems Conor Downes isn't far away.
0: Absolutely, it is going to be Peter Duggan once again. This one well to the left of the goal, about give or take 30 metres out to the left of the goal at the moment, and we'll keep an eye once again as he strikes this one in. No problem whatsoever, sending it straight over the bar. 1 point between the sides here with 2.5 minutes to go to half time. 14 points to 13. Scariff enjoying that 1 point lead.
1: Yeah, they go short on this occasion, down to Michael Scanlon, but Derek Yeo wins it ahead of him.
0: And Derek Yeo again waiting for that ball out to the far side of the field. Callum Hassett getting a grip on it, now getting it in. Jimmy Curry doing very well in the middle of the field, trying to control that one. Back the ball goes once again to Jack O'Neill, high over the bar, and the sides are level here as we head into the closing 2 minutes, as Jack O'Neill popping the ball straight over the bar. Brilliant work that started here with Derek Yeo controlling the ball to Jimmy Curry, and then as I said, it ended up, and again it's sending straight over the bar. Size level, 14 points apiece, up to go for a ball breaking behind again, and again the battle goes on between Patrick Crotty. Oh, Crotty doing exceptionally well there at full flight, getting his hands on it. The free is there for him if he wants it. It's now there because the ball is gone astray. It's going to be a free in once again for Mark Rogers and for Scariff here, just outside around the 20 metre line, just outside the 20 metre line, and again it should be a tap over for Mark Rogers.
1: Yeah, and again we spoke about Shane Kavanagh being influential, but his direct marker Jack O'Neill seems to be moving away from it, and Scariff are picking it up. And I think Jack O'Neill, as well as supplying some assists and scores, has got 3 points. You can't leave a player of Jack O'Neill's ability free, because he will punish you.
0: It's going to be Mark Rogers once again lining up to take this one. He's on the 20 metre line, but he's close enough to the sideline on the far side. Again popping in, again we're not quite sure whether it was a miss hit or not, but again it was blocked on the line by Keith Hogan, getting the ball out to the far side of the field, trying to move that ball away. Again great ball picked up out there on the side in the middle of the field by Shane Kavanagh. Shane Kavanagh trying to deliver a long ball straight in. It's going to bounce into the hands once again of Keith Hogan, getting it out to Derek Yeo, out to this side of the field. He'll try and get the ball back into his hands, which he does. That again strikes the ball heading to the corner, up to go for trying to get that ball away. Great walk back there inside, picked up out there in the middle of the field by Metro Crotty. Crotty trying to get away from Jerry O'Connor, goes on, does strike it. Great walk, Jerry O'Connor again coming right in at the end of timber flying here out to Mark Rogers. He is keeling hard to get in his right hand side. He's still going through. He turned right into the side shot. What a goal! What an absolute screamer of a goal from Mark Rogers. He got the ball around the 45 metre line. He went in, there was three Clooney men chasing him. He went to the right, went back to his left hand side, and then struck the ball from the 20 metre line. Keith Hogan, no chance inside in the goal. Super score, super player, Mark Rogers, the captain, in a Scariff 114, Clooney Quinn 14 points.
1: Yeah, again, look at Rogers, while he might have been disappointed to miss the free, he surely made up for it there. Great psychological boost for Scariff coming up to halftime.
0: And great work by Conor Downs down along the sideline, keeping the ball in his hands, out to the far side of the field. Good work, vision there, back to, and in the middle of the field, trying to get that ball away. Now coming over that ball, Patrick Nugent now getting it across, striking that ball down with Matthew Crotty. Long ball driving in into the edge of the square, trying to break that ball inside. Again, that ball is trying to get inside here. Paul Rogers is waiting, trying to get that breaking ball, trying to move it across to the far side of the field. Also in there was Rory Ryan. Referee has gone in. Fergal O'Brien has gone in here at the moment, and it's going to be a throw ball on the 20 metre line.
1: Yeah, anything could have happened there. You know, could have John Kennedy was grappling with Scariff. Pick up the second ball.
0: They pick up the second ball. It's Rory Ryan sending the ball in and sending the ball straight over the bar. How did he get his hands on that one? Inside in the middle of the players, came out and got enough room to strike it. 1:15 for Scariff, 14 points it is for Clooney Quinn, and we've already had 1 minute. We have the end of it, actually.
1: That's it,
0: just
1: yep.
0: As I said it again at the moment, and it is right now 31 minutes. The half time whistle has just blown here, and looking down on the field here at both sides coming in here, Fergal Lynch is down here to greet the players in the middle of the field here at the moment. So everybody coming in here again, we're just keeping an eye on the field here at the moment, trying to get that ball away. And again, there's a let's just say a bit of discussion out in the middle of the field, but both players at the moment heading for the dressing room here at half time.
1: Do you think Fergal O'Brien pay any heed to him? He looked like a man that he said, "Are you finished?"
0: You know, it happens all the time. A super game so far, Tommy. Again, looking down here, a substitute coming out here at the moment. But entertaining game. The stakes are so high.
1: Yeah, Scariff started like a whirlwind. 7 shots, I think, in 6 minutes, all scored. I think it took Clooney Quinn a couple of minutes to get their bearings and get their matchups right. Then Clooney Quinn thundered back into it. You know, went ahead. Jack O'Neill's, but Scariff responded, and with a goal. But what a goal, and what a time to get it. When he picked up the ball, you know, you'd say to yourself, it's on, but will he go for it? And you know, backed himself, ran straight at the defence, took a sidestep, and gave Keith Hogan no chance of the goal. Probably, from what I've seen, the goal of the year so far in the championship.
0: Absolutely superb goal. The young entertainers are on the field here at the moment, not quite sure, maybe under sixes, maybe under eights at the moment, both from Clooney Quinn and from Scariff. But while they are limbering up and getting ready, it's half time here in Zimmer Biomed Parkers Hall in the TUS Senior Hurling Championship quarter final. It is Scariff leading 1 goal and 15 points. It's Clooney Quinn 14 points. Do join us again for all the chat and the action here very shortly, just after these.
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7: Now you're welcome back to Zimmer Biomet Park. You saw at halftime, Scariff 115, Clooney Quinn 14 points. And if you get a chance later on, let's to watch back that Mark Rogers goal. Tommy, I was just thinking, when the defender came across to cut him off and he faked that step to the left-hand side, exact same move we saw here against Waterford in the Munster Hurling Championship, if you remember. What a brilliant save was pulled off on that particular occasion, but this time he absolutely buried it. It was a moment of real leadership, wasn't it?
8: Yeah, it was the swerve. I think if me or you attempted to do that, we'd probably fall over.
7: We'd put a hip out of place.
8: We'd fall over. But I think that was the difference, because it bought him an open shot and he doesn't turn down those chances. Not alone. Like, he put it away from Hogan as well. No chance. Great goal. But, you know, psychologically as well, Scariff, you know, going in 4 points up with that goal, you know, it'll be a great, great boost to them.
7: The halftime score, as we say, 4 points, Scariff leading, but the breeze is significant, Tommy, and it'll certainly suit a Peter Duggan, shall we say, in the second period. We know he's banging them into the breeze there, but we're just saying at halftime, like, 115, that's 16 scores to Clooney Quinn's 14. 30 scores in a first half of hurling is some going, but maybe, just maybe, one of these teams is going to look to close it down at some stage.
8: Yeah, because it's too open, you know. It's great to watch and all that, but from, you know, progressing to a semi-final, which is what all today is about, you know, you just can't allow particularly the better players time and space on the ball. From a Clooney Quinn point of view, I think they have been a bit slow picking up after on the Scariff puck out. William Kavanagh has struck some great balls into space, you know, and again Clooney Quinn are following and then fouling, but again, you know, Jack O'Neill on the other hand is showing well for the puck outs. Obviously it's great to have an option other than Peter Duggan. Now, while he was catching them early on, it seems to have, you know, that he seems to be crowded, so Jack O'Neill picks up the slack on the other side.
7: The switch of hands, we've become so used to seeing it, like, and I've no doubt the Scariff defenders have been briefed on it as well. Is there any way of defending that at all?
8: I would think rather under Peter Duggan, right, you're at a disadvantage. I think maybe take a step or two backwards and at the last minute attack the ball at its highest point and knock it away, because a physical contest with Peter Duggan isn't one that you should be looking for. So, you know, now Conor Downes is way smaller than him, and I would say he's been told to spoil as much as he can within the rules of the game. But as you said, that hand switch, sometimes you're lining up the right end and he catches in the left, and likewise. So it is great to have, and I'm sure, Keith Hogan has gone long even into that breeze, and he has found Peter Duggan, so it'll be interesting to see where he'll take up his position.
7: We'll have a chat about the relegation semi-final in just a minute, but we're just watching live scenes from Dunbeg, and surreal scenes really there about an hour or so ago when Air Force One flew over. It actually flew over here, Tommy, as well, as we were coming in.
8: It flew over in Tullow as well.
7: Yeah, it was unbelievable to see it. But right now, Shane Lowry has an eagle putt just off the fourth green. He's 12 under par, 1 under for his round today. Let's watch where this eagle putt ends up. It's making its way towards the hole. It's going to just come up short, but he'll have a nice easy chance for another birdie there on 4. So he's absolutely flying around the course. He was loving it. A savage day back there yesterday, and I was really struck by his interview after the round. He said he'd never enjoyed a round of golf as much as he had, and the crowds following him, it was just absolutely incredible. The 18th green and the grandstands were jammed to see him come around. Finished with 3 pars in a row. He had 3 birdies in a row to go to 11 under with a course record. Now, of course, it is a new course. That first hole is newly developed, as is the 18th. So, easy enough set course records there this week in that sense. But I don't know if you've been keeping up to date with much of it.
8: Yeah, I've watched some of it there. What's striking is the absolute beauty and scenery that's been shown around the world. And look at that. Money can't buy that. The course, to me, looks challenging. You know, it's hard to make out where it's going. I just follow it. Now, I just need clarification. Is there any truth in the rumour that Joe Gary, senior analyst with Clare Football TV, is behind the red button doing it in Irish with subtitles?
7: Well, I'd say the subtitles are definitely needed, but that's even when he's talking English. So maybe there could be a I don't know. I haven't heard much from him this week now. He'll get in contact, Tommy. If he's listening, he will talk to us. Just a very quick word. Lowry's just lining up that putt for a birdie there on the fourth at the moment. But the relegation semi-final out in Tulla, Croisín and the Mills, a 2-point win for Croisín in the finish. No Breffni Horner, but what a fantastic victory for them. The Mills, I think, finishing with 14 in that particular game. So a huge win for Croisín. Delighted to see their season ending.
8: Yeah, 20 minutes in, I think Niall Melody on two yellow cards was a big blow. The Mills at that stage were playing with a strong breeze, and you know, Croisín actually had taken the game to them, and the Mills went in on top. But it was tit for tat in the second half. The usual goalkeeping display, both saving and scoring from Killian Nugent. I think he may have ended up with 5 or 6 points from frees and that. So, you know, great weapon to have. But to me, with about 8 minutes to go, the goal was the crucial one by Rian O'Donnell, who was very impressive. I think he ended up with maybe 1-3 or 1-4. But look, it's great for Croisín. And again, one thing I've always said, Croisín are, you know, the quintessential championship team. You can never beat them, particularly when, you know, their backs are to the wall. They have a brilliant pride in themselves and the club and the people of their parish. Heartbreak, I think, for the Mills. They have one more chance to go, probably, you know, with a couple of minutes to go, we're in that game. But as I said, that cushion of that goal forced the Mills chasing it. Now we'll have to wait and see who they'll be playing tomorrow. But you know, I won't say a big blow at this stage, because with their one game away from going back down again, something probably that they wouldn't want to happen.
7: Yeah, tomorrow you've Newmarket and St. Joseph's to Rebearfield. That's the game out in Dr. Daly Park before the quarterfinals here. Tony Quinn making their way back out, and the young people making their way off as well. Great to see Scariff Ogunlow Camogie representing them. Tony Quinn had enough numbers for two Camogie teams, and Lowry has indeed made that birdie, so he's now gone to 13 under par, 2 under 3 round today. Yeah, of course, Deirdre be stuck in it. She's driving everything out there, and Tony Quinn as always.
8: We had the starting of the under-12s this morning. Great mornings hurling in Feakle. We had Feakle Killinane, Broadford Bodike, and we had our neighbours Tulla. Two excellent games, very high standards. Great morning, and the best thing of all was it didn't rain.
7: Yeah, and there was some flood forecast. Yeah. I think it changed overnight. There was weather warnings cancelled and all by Met Aaron. Yeah. Okay, Tommy, breeze to come for Clooney Quinn. Do we expect it to change much about the way they approach this game?
8: It is, but I think Scariff will be aware to that, and I think we'll set up maybe accordingly. Not sure now, you know, what they'll do. Will they try to, you know, flood that half back line? It'll be interesting to see what way they set up. Michael Scanlon is coming back out again. Mark Rogers has gone to midfield. Now, you know, he has that ability to come onto the ball against that breeze and to score. But again, look at a 4-point game. Clooney have the breeze. Clooney Quinn have the breeze. But there's a sub for Scott. Yeah, I think there's a sub in. Is there the slip given in there? Yeah, just seeing it there. Yeah. Number. Yeah, I'm just looking at it now. It looked like the Scariff secretary handed in a slip there. Now, I presume the team lists were given in, but is that Dermot Nash?
0: We're back in action, Tommy, here. Yep. As I said, looking out here onto the field, our free is Dermot Nash, who was down on the original starting 15. We'll just keep an eye out for him in a moment. Again, the changes came very, very late from the Scariff point of view.
8: I can't see with my program.
0: Second half up and running here, and it's Ryan Taylor again on the attack up to Jack O'Neill. Jack O'Neill being challenged out here by Shane Kavanagh, drilling the ball into the centre, but great work in there by Matthew Crotty, centre half back, breaking up that Clooney Quinn attack. He's on the ground, he's surrounded by players, needs to release the ball. He does that, and now will eventually end up almost with Mac Rogers, almost in the centre with Patrick Crotty, but again coming away with it. And again, it's Derek Yeo breaking up. It's absolutely all happening between the two 45s out here at the moment. Great work out here again, almost getting it away. Is Mac Rogers, he's on the line, very close to the line down here, and again getting the ball away. And Mac Rogers eventually coming out with that ball into the centre, long ball, back up into the far side of the field, trying to chase that ball, trying to keep it in play. They can love off the line and it's again to the far side of the field, and it's going to be a line ball in the Scariff direction.
8: And the man that's taking it, let's not be surprised if he splits the post.
0: Absolutely, looking on across the field, the sun
8: he's
0: beginning
8: looking for
0: to
8: a
0: shine.
8: Runner
0: yeah,
8: now.
0: Yeah. Yeah, he's looking for a sun beginning to shine right across Parker Stokes, striking this one in again. His Paul Rogers about it, just didn't get quite a grip on it. Again, trying to get a ball inside, tight to the far side, striking the ball in high into a free head indicated. It was a free in, none required there at the far side
8: 14.
0: Of the field as Rory Ryan popping the ball straight over the bar. It's 116 to 14 points, a Scariff lead by 5.
8: Yeah, that's Rory Ryan's third point, so you know he has shown great promise, and 3 points on the board is a great score.
0: Again, waiting for the puck over out to the far side of the field. There'll be a flying around the place here. Again, out a great puck from Peter Duggan. Peter Duggan driving in there. Again, tripped he was. He was trying to come through a number of players down here to the far side. And again, down here at the far side, it's Connor Down. Again, keeping a very, very, very close eye on Peter Duggan. Now he's won the free. It's going to be a free in for Clooney Quinn. Peter Duggan is the man inches inside the 65 metre line here.
8: I hope those wasps that are flying around, because I don't want to be get one of those dying stings.
0: Absolutely.
8: God forbid.
0: We won't edge with. It's going to be Peter Duggan striking this one from way out the field. Its high is dropping in. The white flag is raised. Sends the ball straight over the bar. It's back to four between them.
8: Yeah. Again, look at, I think Clooney or Scariff will be, you know, warned that, you know, they cannot commit frees, particularly with Peter Duggan around.
0: Again, the ball 116 to 415 pints. It's Scariff lead here at the moment. On the clock, it'll say 2.5 minutes gone here on the second half. Keelan Hartigan is on his knees. He's trying to hold on to the ball. Over Carrius is the referee, and everybody moving away. Conor Grogan, the man, that putting the pressure on the Scariff number 9 here, and it's going to be a free once
8: me
0: again
8: and my
0: for
8: shadow
0: Peter
8: is
0: Duggan.
8: Coming.
0: Yeah,
8: me and my shadow.
0: Again, it's going to be Peter Duggan. He's coming off to his own 65 on this occasion. And again, it's going to be a free for Clooney Quinn, striking this one in. And again, we will know for a fact that the distance will not be a problem here for Peter Duggan. Let's see how he gets on. Owen Hayes

0: His teammates flying this side. Now he's gone to the other side of the field, and the man he's looking for is Callum Hassett, who tries to control the ball, but the ball has gone right behind. Metro Crotty is sauntering back to get this one back up into his hands, and again he strikes the ball into the breeze, into the sunshine, dropping ball down here to the far side of the field. And the Scariff man Rory Ryan running onto this one, trying to get it. Michael Scanlon gets this ball. Will he get room to strike it? Conor Grogan putting serious pressure on him there on the far side of the field. Keelan Hartigan trying to get through. Was he pulled and dragged? He wasn't, says the referee. And Jack O'Neill comes away to get this one away. Ball into the centre, trying to get this one. Jerry O'Connor goes over. Jimmy Curry goes over. Now it turns around here and it's picked up out here, saved by Darren McNamara. And Darren from way out the field. That's a fantastic strike. He came all the way out past his own 65 metre line here. He picked up the ball and again sent the ball straight over the bar. The link up with the 1-2 on the far side of the field between Daniel Tracy and William Kavanagh, winning that ball. Into the centre goes to Patrick Crotty. Patrick Crotty running around here about to strike it. It's a high ball. It's a dropping ball right into the corner. Up to go for a ball going to the ground. Roll around, going back there. Paul Rogers trying to get it into his hands on the far side of the field. Looking around here, trying to get that ball away. John Cahill. John Cahill is on his knees as well. Again, pulling down here, and it's going to be a free in once again to the Scariff men and to Paul Rogers to the goal down here to our left hand side. It's 116-16. That could possibly change in the next 30 seconds.
1: Yeah, John Cahill had the initial work done where he had denied Paul Rogers the ball, but I think it was on the second ball where it was picked up and was deemed to be pulled down. So Mark Rogers now just inside the 45 metre line.
0: And there he is, about to strike this one in, strikes this one in and sends the ball in and sends the ball over the bar just to the right hand side, just inside the post on the left hand side here, and sending it over. And once again, it's back again to a 4-point lead for the Scariff men. It's a long puck out, a dangerous puck out, dropping on Peter Duggan, running onto it and again tries to get it over to the far side. Great composure side. William Kavanagh just coming to the rescue as Peter Duggan. Now what happened was the ball dropped on the 30 metre line. They all went up for it except Peter Duggan. He ran behind, the ball broke and he pulled on it, and again, but William Kavanagh was out like a shot, and I think he might have half missed it as well, but it was wide open goal.
1: I think Peter Duggan missed his first swing, and it was on the second one I think he got it off, but what an opportunity. I'd have put my house on it.
0: Absolutely, out to the far side, trying to get that ball away. Into the centre it goes, now trying to move this ball away. And again, trying to get a ball there to be won in the middle of the field. That was brilliantly won by Matthew Crotty. Crotty looking around here, trying to strike that ball into the space that goes, but it's going to be tidied up inside by John Keneally, racing across to the far side of the field. He's been chased back here by Rory Ryan. Now releases the ball out to Ryan Taylor. Ryan Taylor, a long ball from way out the field. Peter Duggan is inside with Daniel Tracy, trying to control in the middle of the field. But again, the man that's back there is Conor Downs. Conor Downs up along the line, up to Patrick Crotty. Patrick Crotty putting the ball ahead of the Clooney Quinn captain, Jimmy Curry. It's a long, huge attacking ball. Mark Rogers is under this one. Can he get control of it out there outside? Ahead out to the far side, ahead of Sean McNamara. Now he gets it back out into the centre. Ball trying to get away. Patrick Nugent trying to get control of it. Turns back, puts the ball back on the ground. Now he's on his knees trying to get that ball away. Great ball. Evan Maxted is down there keeping an eye on him. Who's coming out with this ball? It's Mark Rogers. Mark Rogers striking this ball from way out the field. It's dropping in, but it's going to go to the right of the goal, and it goes wide. Your comments and compliments of the Half Barrel Bar in Whitegate, the Edge Bar and Restaurant in Lahinch, the Good House in Iona, and Vaughan's Bar in Kilfenora. It's a long dropping ball once again, direct route. Route one it is, up to the centre it goes. Conor Downs going up for it, wins the ball for the Scariff men up here to this side of the field. And again, it's going to be Shane Kavanagh. Shane Kavanagh into the wide open space, and the man that's filling it is John Cahill. Coming out, Derek Hill. Derek Hill putting the ball on the stick, trying to come over this one. It's a long ball from way out the field. It's high, it's dropping right in there,
1: John
0: and it's
1: Cahill
0: dropping straight over the bar once again.
1: Yes, John Cahill, I think.
0: Yeah. 117-17 points it is here, and there's 8 minutes gone here in the second half.
1: Yeah, again, look at he read the ball. I think he broke into space, took it forward, and I think had the confidence and the ability to put it over. Great score.
0: Again, the puck out is coming again. The referee back out in the middle of the field, just looking down here. There's changes on the side. We'll keep an eye on those.
1: 20 just is warming up for Tony Quinn.
0: It's just a few moments down here outside, and it's going to be Sam Scanlon that will eventually make his way on here. But again, it's Peter Duggan. He's gone way out to right, a long ball from way out the field. It's a high dropping ball right out the field it is at the moment, popping it in, sending it over the bar, and now there's two between them. 8.5 minutes gone here in this second half, and no matter what happens, it's a winner on the day here in Parkinsogue in all the quarterfinals. Sam Scanlon again just receiving some instructions from Fergal Lynch, the Benish Tour down here on the side.

0: line. Once again, it's Gareth on the attack. It's a long ball into the space it goes, trying to get control of it and doing exceptionally well down here is Rory Ryan. It's a long ball, it's a dropping ball, it's a super score. His fourth of the afternoon down here in the number 13 jersey. He went out, bounced the ball on the sideline and then popped the ball straight over the bar. Sam Scanlon is the man that's coming onto the Tony Quinn side, and Callum Hastings is the man that's coming off.
1: Yeah, Sam would have been in and out of the team. Callum Hastings, just didn't happen for him today, you know. Scarlop have that back line well developed. 15 for 3, so it's Dermot Nash, one veteran for Michael Scanlon, another veteran, so Scarlop bringing the changes. Two great servants.
0: Absolutely. Michael Scanlon, as we said, number 3 in his back. He's been there forever on that Scarlop side, and again operating up at the other end of the field. And what a battle he's had in this opening, looking down here in this opening 40 minutes of this game. There's 20 minutes left in this. Ryan Taylor is one of the players racing forward here, and his county teammate Mark Rogers is back there defending, trying to get the ball into his hand. It was taken out. It's going to be a Scarlop line ball down here to our right hand side.
1: Yeah, just a quick mention there, you know, probably didn't have the opportunity. Condolences to, you know, Dermot Nash on the tragic loss of his mother and father-in-law from Donegal. So our sympathies to Dermot and the McHugh family.
0: Absolutely, Tommy, concur with that, as we said, and just one of those that you wouldn't forget. Long ball from Shane Kavanagh back into the centre. I'm running onto it again. It's Dermot Nash. We named him in the starting 15. He didn't start, but now he's very much on the field. It's a long ball back out to this side. Out of goal to Derek Yeo, and Derek Yeo from way out the field. It's going to be close, but it is close enough, and the ball just going inside the post as he sends the ball straight over the bar. There is 1 point between the sides here right now. 118 to 19 points it is on the scoreboard. That's what it says, 118 to 19 at the moment. Maybe that's one. I thought that was the 20th one, but it's going to be coming back here to William Kavanagh. William Kavanagh with a long ball over to the far side. Patrick Crotty is under this one, coming over with this one, looking around here, looking for help. He gets it out here from Rory Ryan, but the ball coming off the stick out over the line, and it's going to be a line ball, far side of the field. Again, looking down here into the centre, players moving up. Jack O'Neill is moving back up here to our left hand side as well, waiting for this one to take place. It's going to be a line ball, and Peter Duggan is the man that's going to take it.
1: Yeah, on his own 45 metre line. Now he'll probably, Scarlett have a free player back, so he'd probably want to put it into space to get either Jack O'Neill or maybe Jerry O'Connor into the play.
0: Two between them is Peter Duggan, lending this one around the 20 metre line, waiting for that ball to bounce. With Darren McNamara, didn't make the road through the centre again, coming across to this side. That's a brilliant ball inside to Dennett Fox. Oh, dead taken right on the edge of the square, right on the edge of the square. He was about to strike that one, but again, the ball just taken off his line, out up for a 65 for Clooney Quinn down here to our right hand side. But again, there are rare opportunities here in Zimmer Biomet Park Hogue in this game. Mac Rogers got one, he took it, and that was a golden opportunity for Clooney Quinn. But just the tackle right on the edge of the square, resulting in a 65, and now it's going to be Peter Duggan that lines up to take it.
1: Yeah, again, it just opened up. I think Sam Scanlon took it on. Now, in fairness, I think he did the right decision. He offloaded it to box, but Scarlett had scrambled and put it out for 65. I think they'd have taken it.
0: Peter Duggan with the 65, lending this one in and sending the ball straight over the bar. One goal and 18 points for Scarlett. 20 points it is for Clooney Quinn. And the clock will tell us right now, 17 and a half minutes left here in the first of the quarterfinals.
1: Yeah, and it is telling, Sil, you know, there is a nice breeze there. It just gives that Clooney Quinn the opportunity. If they can get their shooters on the ball, they can score from outside.
0: Scott Kevin's taking the ball from the puck off from William Kavanagh, setting up a Scarlett attack down here to our right hand side. Keelan Hartigan is back there as well, fighting for it is Dermot Nash. There's four Clooney Quinn men there. The man that comes out with that ball is going to be one and only John Keneally. It's a long ball from way out the field. It's a high dropping ball, but it goes to the left of the goal and it goes wide. Players running absolutely all over the field here, waiting for puck out. Ball going out to the far side of the field. The man running off was Conor Downs. Can he get control of it? He can. Sam Scanlon is the man that gets it back to Darren McNamara, and Darren McNamara high, and Darren McNamara sending it over the bar. He's third of the afternoon here, again edging on the edge of the square. This time he was on the sideline, and the sides are level again here with 17 a 16 16 and a half minutes left here, a place in the semi-final, and again the ball coming out. Darren McNamara trying to get control of it. Conor Downs is over there on the far side, so also Scott Cairns. Peter Duggan is there, he gets the ball back here to this side of the field. It's high, it's dropping in, and it's going to the right of the goal, and it's going wide. That was an opportunity for Clooney Quinn to go into the lead. I think Tommy would have been the first time of the afternoon.
1: Would I think, yeah.
0: The stick of Stems,
1: yeah, just Scariff now just struggling to win their own puck out. Now that's a great puck out from Kavanagh. Lengthwise, will they win the second ball? Yes, they do.
0: They do win the second ball. Gets out to Keelan Haft again. He's been half hooked out to the far side of the field. Now comes out Sean Collins trying to run on for it. He's on the ground. But again, Ryan Taylor is back there trying to defend that one. Back there also is John Cahill trying to get that ball away. Helping hand is Conor Grogan. He's the man going in for it. He's the man coming over the ball. Out to Ryan Taylor, out to the far side of the field, up to go for it. Up goes John Kennedy trying to move the ball away. Now they get it back. Now they get it back to this side of the field. John Cahill getting it. Now out to Jimmy Curry. Jimmy Corry with a long ball from way out the field. It's a high dropping ball. The umpire is looking up as the ball goes to the right of the goal and it goes wide. It's still level, 118 to 21 points. It's a fast puck out. All it goes to Shane Kavanagh. Shane Kavanagh, high ball to the end of the field, and that one goes wide as well.
1: Yeah, and again, an amazing stat still in the first half was that each team had one wide, but that has increased in the second half.
0: The breeze is picking up ever so slightly to the far side of the field, racing onto the Sam Scanlon. They are also with Matthew Crotty on the far side, trying to get that ball away. Again, is it a hugely important ball to get your hands on this one? Scott Kearns is there as well. And again, Conor Downs is in there. He's Hurley is gone. He's looking around here to the far side to Peter Duggan. He's tackling Peter Duggan with no Hurley. Out to the far side of the field. Can't get him. Tries to get that ball away. Scott Kearns somehow got the hand in there at the moment. And it's going to be a free out for Scarab. One of the absolute. The Hurley is back here to the far side of the field, and it's going to be a free. Keelan Hartigan is the man that's down. It's going to be a free for Scariff.
1: Yeah, there's some battle going on between Downs and Duggan over there, and it's like probably a Labrador against a Terrier. But I suppose the old saying, it's not the size of the dog, it's the size of the fight in the dog, and Downs isn't taking a backward step.
0: Well, in fairness to him though, he's been absolutely brilliant. He had a tough job to do today, but by Hesse stuck to it even on that occasion without the Hurley in his hand. One goal and 18 points, the 21 points, the sides are level here, and the clock will tell us exactly 14 minutes left here in, we said, the first of the quarterfinals. Everybody will be back on their feet, thankfully, very very shortly. Keelan Hartigan, I think, is the end, is hobbling away there to the far side of the field, but it's going to be Shane Kavanagh that'll line up to take this free for Scariff, just outside his own 45 metre line, inches in from the sideline on the far side of the field, and he's about to strike that when everybody has now moved off the field, which they have, and it's a Shane Kavanagh strike right into the 20 metre line. Up they go for it. Mark Rogers was running onto this one, can he get his hands on it? Patrick Nugent was trying to go in there as well, but again coming over to John Kennedy, coming over there, but he's looking for support. He gets it out here to this side into the middle of the field to Derek Yeo, and Derek switching play across to the far side, up to go for it, and the ball breaks inside, but it's going to be picked up by Shane Kavanagh, facing into his own goal inside his own 13 metre line. And again, William Kavanagh is the man that's providing the opportunity out here to this side of the field, and again he gets the ball back into his end, and again it's going to be a long delivery into the space it goes, running off for this one, trying to get control of it and doing very well is John Cahill. John Cahill getting the ball into the centre. Jack O'Neill trying to fight for it. Patrick Crotty is there as well. He's close to the line. The ball goes back to the ground. Now he's looking for support. Gets the ball into the centre, into Patrick Nugent. Can he get control of it? He goes to the ground. Running onto this one is going to be Evan Maxted. Great work from Maxted into Jerry O'Connor. Jerry O'Connor's going through. Will he release the ball out to the far side? Now strikes the ball, and Jerry O'Connor sends the ball straight over the bar. He sends it over the bar, and Clooney Quinn go into the lead here for the first time in this quarter final, racing down the centre, Sam Scanlon, as we've seen it over and over, and again popping the ball in. There's going to be changes coming on to the Scariff side here at the moment. It's going to be Ben Sweeney that's coming on, and the man that's coming off is going to be Patrick Nugent.
1: Yeah, Ben would have been in and out of the team all along. He has that knack of getting goals. He's pacey, so now he's going to, you know, take on Evan Max, that it looks up there.
0: Again, it's going to be a puck out to this side. It's already out here to the middle of the field. Again, that breeze, you can feel it into the middle of the field. It goes, it comes back to Jack O'Neill. Jack O'Neill from way out the field the tie is dropping in, and up goes the white flag from Jack O'Neill as he sends the ball straight over the bar. That's a brilliant, brilliant period of time for Clooney Quinn here, coming into it, going into a 2-point lead here with 12 minutes left.
1: Yeah, Scariff just struggling to win, particularly the long puck outs. Now they have a chance here, but it's hanging in the air.
0: The ball is hanging in the air on the far side of the field. Conor Grogan is there, and again being fouled on the far side. It's going to be a free in for Scariff, just outside the 45 metre line, and it happens to be a big free for Mark Rogers right now. He's outside the 40, he's about 55 out from the end line, and again just maybe a quarter of the way across the pitch here, facing into the terracing stand, far side of the field.
1: Yeah, just to stem the tide now, because as you said, the momentum has switched now to, you know, to Clooney Quinn with the aid of that breeze. They've got some fine long range scores, so this will be a crucial one for Mark Rogers.
0: Mark Rogers today standing at the sun beginning to reappear here in Zimmer Biomet Park is Oak, as Mark Rogers 23 points for Clooney Quinn, 118 it is for Scariff. Clooney Quinn enjoying at the moment a 2-point lead. Is that going to change? It is going to change, because Mark Rogers popping the ball straight over the bar once again. More changes on the Scariff side here. The man that's coming on here at the moment onto the Scariff side is going to be Michael Vaughan that's coming on, and the man that's coming off is going to be Sean Collins.
1: Yeah, again Sean Collins started. Vaughan now is one of these, you know, he's very up and coming players. He's lots of pace, has an eye for score. So, and again
0: the ball dropping down into the square, up they go for it once again, trying to get away. Peter Duggan trying to get his hands on it, goes to the ground. Now it comes back into the centre. Michael Vaughan is in there trying to move that ball away, but again Clooney Quinn trying to release the ball. They release the ball back out to this side of the field, out to Denon Fox, and Denon sending it in, just tightening the shoulders, popping the ball straight over the bar. 24 points for Clooney Quinn, 119 it is for Scariff, with exactly 10 minutes left here in Parkes Oak.
1: Yeah, again, you know, Clooney Quinn now are picking up a lot of second balls. I just wonder, is the Scariff defence now just tiring a small bit? Mark Rogers now on the ball. No.
0: Again, trying to get that ball away, going to the ground now, coming away with that ball out here. Evan Max there, but the ball comes out of his hand now, releasing it out. Keelan Hart again accelerates through the centre. He's looking for support. He just slips there. It could have been a knee injury, I would imagine, here at the moment, but we'll just see what happens again. Yeah. Just pulled a muscle in the leg. He was just racing through the centre. He took a knock a few moments ago, but I just got that funny feeling that Keelan Hartigan with a leg injury, unless it's a magic recovery altogether, he's down here to our left hand side, just like a man that pulled a hamstring there, just as he was racing through trying to get away. But again, just, we'll wait and see what happens. 24 points to 119, Clooney Quinn leading by 2, Tom.
1: Yeah, Scariff have a couple of subs brought in, so I'm just wondering, have they won? Yeah, number 22 looks like he's warming up to come in.
0: Okay, we'll keep an eye on that in just a moment. That's Ian O'Brien that's coming onto the side here very shortly, and we'll see what happens here with Keelan Hartigan. 24 points to 119 it is, 2 points between the side, the half barrel bar in Whitegate, the Edge bar and the restaurant in Lahinch, the Good House in Aina, and Vaughan's bar in Kilfenora, all our kind sponsors this afternoon.
1: Yeah, again, and I says we'll probably restart with an indirect free from Keith Hogan. Has that sub been made?
0: We'll see now in just a moment. Coming onto the field, we'll just keep an eye on what's happening down here. Now it's about to be made, and Keelan is the man that's coming off here, and the man that's coming on, as we said, is Ian O'Brien coming onto the side. It's a leg injury there from Keelan Hartigan. He just seemed to hamstring injury for him. It's exactly 8 minutes left here in this game, probably plus two or three more, and it's the place in the semi-final of the Senior Hurling Championship, the TUS Senior Hurling Championship. Is an indirect free. It's going to be taken back here to our left hand side, with Keith Hogan about to strike this one. And again, it's the ball is dropping right down just outside the 20 metre line, and again in a hurry to get out there to get it with Darragh McNamara trying to control it. And Darragh looks around here, gets the great ball out to the far side of the field, trying to strike it, and again popping that ball in, the ball going in, but again the ball going to the right of the goal, and it's going wide out here to the middle of the field. And it was just come off the stick there of Denon Fox, was the man that was facing into the crowd on the far side, looking at the opportunity. In it goes, out it goes to Metro Crotty putting the ball on the stick. He's been chased, the ball goes out over the line, and it's going to be a line ball for Clooney Quinn. It's going to be a line ball for Peter Duggan. It's directly in our eye line here at the moment, and Peter Duggan, we have seen him on umpteen times. Oh no, there he is down there on the sideline at the moment, and Peter Duggan can line up to take this one. Absolutely, we've often said it, from the best possible position he is right now to take this line. fine ball, and we'll keep an eye on it, but expect anything from this one from Peter Duggan. He lines up to take this one into the scoreboard in down here to our right hand side as he's about to strike this one. He does that. Will it curl in? Oh, absolutely. Peter Duggan, absolutely top class. The ball went way over to the left, turned into the right, sent the ball straight over the bar. Tommy puts his hands up in the air as if to say, what else can you add to that?
1: Yeah, but just like he do it, like he was in the backyard, that's chipped it over, got the come in there. What's the golf term?
0: The chip, we call it, the nine iron. Yeah. As he gets it
1: like
0: in.
1: The breeze, he allowed for the breeze.
0: Yeah, he did.
1: Yeah, oh, it was, yeah. And again, I think Darren Mack's persistence forced that line ball. I like this guy, Darren Mack. I think he's good and strong. He's able to win his own ball. He's good work rate and he's able to score as well. Everything you want in a forward.
0: 125 points to 119. It's Clooney Quinn leading by 3, and it's Gareth on the attack up to the far side. Great work inside there, trying to get his hands on it, but Paul Rogers trying to get inside. He's looking for support. He now gets the ball out to this side, striking it.
1: Free.
0: Blocked down inside. It's going to be a free in. First Gareth on the 20 metre line, and this will surely bring the deficit back to 2. Donald Maloney is down on the sideline, urging the players on. That golden opportunity, 6 minutes, a place in the semi final of the Senior Hurling Championship here in the Park of Sog. It's going to be Mark Rogers that will line up to take this one just to the left of the goal. You can be sure it's going to be 2 points between the sides when he strikes this one from Mark Rogers, and it's the most dangerous of dangerous leads, as we well know on so many occasions. First of all, Mark Rogers has to pop this one straight over the bar, and that's exactly what he does. Sends it over the bar. There's 2 points between the sides. 25 points for Clooney Quinn, 1 goal and 20 points it is, and there's absolutely two between them at the moment. I mean, I'm looking down here to our right hand side. Now it's up on the scoreboard. 25 points to 120 into the middle of the field. It goes, picked up out there by Gerry O'Connor. Again, coming away with that ball into the middle of the field, about to strike it from way out the field. It's a high ball dropping down here, and it goes out to the middle of the field. Picked up out here. Now it's out to Scott Cairns. He has a bit of time in his hand. He drills the ball across into the hands out here instead of Daniel Tracy. Daniel Tracy putting the ball on the stick. Now he's looking for support. Right behind him, he has Dermot Nash, but he releases the ball into the wide open space, running onto it, trying to get it. Jimmy Curry dives in there, trying to get control of it. Out to the far side of the field. It's picked up by Conor Grogan. Conor Grogan getting the ball across to Sam Scanlon. Sam Scanlon trying to get the ball into his hands. He does that. Now he's trying to get away on the far side of the field. Again, over carrying the ball as the referee, and it's going to be a free. Once again, it's going to be a free for a Shane Kavanagh and for Scarroff, and it's taken fast out this side by Dermot Nash. It's a high dangerous ball. Mac Rogers is under this one. Up he goes. Yes, comes down for it. He's trying to get away. Again, trying to get inside on the far side of the field. Still trying to move the ball, but Peter Duggan is back there, back in the full back position, getting the ball out to the far side, out to Dermot Nash. He has time to look up, gets it across here to Conor Downs. Conor Downs from way out the field. It's high. It's dropping in, and it's dropping straight over the bar from the stick of Conor Downs. On one side, great vision from Dermot Nash, picking out Conor Downs on this side of the field. There is exactly 1 point now between the sides. 25 points to Clooney Quinn, 1 goal and 21 for Scarab. It's all there for the taking, there's no question about it.
1: I think Clooney Quinn need to get Peter Duggan back up the field. There's that point.
0: That's a brilliant catch once again from Darren McNamara. He sends the ball back. He's been blocked down. Conor Downs is back there as well, trying to dive in to get it. Now it comes out to this side. It's Gareth on the run. Ball taken out of his hands back here. It's Matthew Crotty. Now we'll go back to Crotty again. And again, the Crotty men linking up here. Patrick is the man, lending the ball right in front of Scott Cairns. Scott Cairns needs to get it into his hands. He does that. He goes down to win that ball. Now he's looking for support. He's looking for. He sends the ball right inside here at the moment. Looking around here. Paul Rogers is shot. And Paul Rogers sending the ball straight over the bar. And once again, the sides are level with 3 minutes left on the clock. And again, Paul Rogers just has levelled the sides. The two Roger men are going right in tonight to the full forward line. There's an extra man going out the field. That's a super move if it works out for Scarlett. There's no question about that down here to this side of the field. Again, it's going to be down here to this side of the field, to the far side, waiting for it. Again, Fergal O'Brien is coming out here. He's going to have a word. Again, Janet Dunnan is out here. And again, Donald Maloney picking up the yellow card out here outside in the middle of the field, driving on the players. It's going to be such a huge puck out from Keith Hogan. It goes out to Jack O'Neill on the far side. Can Jack get control of it? He certainly can. Back it goes to the referee. Yeah, back Dara, it goes. Yeah, yeah. There's a player. Dara, it's Darren McNamara.
1: Yeah.
0: He's receiving treatment down here in the right hand corner. And again, looking around here to the far side, how important it is. 2 minutes left. The sides are level. Is there extra time? Again, waiting to happen down here in the middle of the field, because that's what it will be. And it will be, we'll probably wait until we get to the final whistle time, because if we go to extra time, we can wait for our men in the match. Jack O'Neill is down there. Again, coming across the field with it, about to strike the ball. This is a huge ball from way out the field. It's straight over the bar from Jack O'Neill. Jack O'Neill winning the ball outside on the wing, coming back into the centre and hopping it high, sending it over the bar. It's Clooney Quinn gone back into the lead. The ball comes out to this side. Jerry O'Connor goes up for Clooney Quinn. He wins the ball. He has Ryan Taylor on the side. Ryan Taylor about to strike it, changes his mind, now strikes in and sends it over the bar. Ryan Taylor sending it straight over. Brilliant work from Jerry O'Connor, and in a flash Clooney Quinn are gone into a 2 point lead here. Now the ball comes out to Dan Tracy, and Dan Tracy up along the line here. Clooney Quinn needs, or Scariff needs to get their hands on the ball, but Ryan Taylor has other ideas for Clooney Quinn. Gets the ball across out to Derek Hill. Derek Hill sending the ball into the wide open space. The goalkeeper William Kevin is coming out for this one. Can he get the ball in his hands? He can. Can he strike it? He can. Or just about out to the far side. Out the ball goes to the side to Diarmuidash. Diarmuidash into the centre. Now the ball going out. They really need to get this ball inside. Sending the ball into the corner. Mel running onto this ball on the far side of the field is Mark Rogers. Mark Rogers again running onto this. A free in. It's a free in for a foul on Mark Rogers. And again, the clock will tell us there's 30 seconds plus additional time left, and Mark Rogers will surely bring it back to a single point.
1: Yeah, I just think they're checking to see, I'd say, how much is left before they decide.
0: Again, it's going to be, once again, it's going to be a free in. There's no question about that. It's going to be Mark Rogers on the 20-metre line, but he's to the side of the goal mouth here at the moment. There's going to be changes right down here in front of us, but we'll stay with the play at the moment. Yeah. It looks like Martin Duggan could be coming onto the Clooney Quinn side, but we'll stay with Mark Rogers.
1: Yeah, I'd say he'll probably tap it over, because they must have found out there's going to be maybe 2, 3, 4 minutes of injury time.
0: Yeah, you'd imagine there will be Keelan Hartigan there and Darren McNamara back there as well, Tommy. So
1: 4 minutes.
0: Yeah, 4 minutes. There we are. 4 minutes of additional time right here at the moment. Mark Rogers has the opportunity. Can he bring it back to one? Tell you what, he sends the ball straight over the bar. 27 points for Clooney Quinn. 1 goal and 23. 1 point between the sides here. We're heading into it. Martin Duggan is coming onto the side. Darren McNamara coming off the Clooney Quinn side. Who's going to get their hands on this ball from the puck out from Keith Hogan at the other end of the field? This could very well decide who gets their place into the semi-final. Keith Hogan with the puck out, everybody back off the field, and unfortunately Darren McNamara, one of the players, he's so absolutely lightning speed all day, and again just coming off there with the latest injury. All eyes on the ball here now at the moment.
1: The breeze is rising,
0: and the breeze is rising. Keith Hogan was like a man that waited for the breeze to pick up. It's landing on the 20 metre line almost at the other end of the field. Patrick Crotty running onto this one. He's looking around here. He sends it across from one onto the middle. Beckett goes to William Kavanagh, the goalkeeper. He's coming.

0: So into the centre, it's going to try and get the ball in his hands. Oh. Clean, it's going to be a free in for Scariff. It's going to be a free in for Scariff. Dead straight in front of the goal. Paul Rogers was the man that was on the ball. Referee is going in here to have a word or a card with one of the players. And again, it's going to be that all-important free from Mac Rogers. Dead straight in front of the goal. We're into 2 minutes of additional time. There'll be 2 minutes left after this. And Mac Rogers could very well level the sides here in the next 20 seconds as he lines up to take this one. Again, getting ready, dead straight in front of it. You're absolutely, you'd imagine he will, and you'd imagine he does. He pops the ball straight over the bar. The sides are level. 2 minutes and 20 seconds into additional time. Who'll get their hands on this ball from the puck out? It is so important once again. Position now is 9/10 of the law down here. The ball going out over the line. It's going to be a line ball for Scariff. A line ball for Scariff down here to our right hand side. The man that's down there with the ball in his hand at the moment, trying to get it away. Seamus McCall is down there, but it's going to be a line ball down right down here in front of him. And Shane Kavanagh, and again facing up to this one, will be such important. Fergal Lynch is down on the sideline. Again, it's going to be Shane Kavanagh. It's a brilliant ball right across into the centre, almost coming into the hands. Can they go into the hands? Sean ball goes Beck. Back here. Patrick Crotty is trying to get through. The ball is dribbling around the place. It's going to be a free, and Peter Duggan will go back. Peter Duggan will go back. He'll be 45 metres out from his own goal. This is about to strike this one. He will be in just a few moments. It's going to be a free for Tony Quinn, a free for Peter Duggan. He'll be just outside his own 45 metre line, and with the breeze at his back here, what a moment this could very well be. There's more changes expected on the Tony Quinn side, and a Pat Finneran, the man that's limbering up on the sideline. But Peter Duggan, all eyes, could this be the ticket into the semi-final of the Senior Hurling Championship for Peter Duggan and for Tony Quinn? Looking down here, he's about to strike it. The breeze at his back. It's a high ball. It's way, way up in the air. It's a high ball, and it's a wide ball. The ball has gone to the right of the goal, and it's gone wide. And again, the referee has blown. It looks like he has blown. The changes are coming on here. Pat Finneran is the man that's coming on. Coming off the side down here is Daniel Fox. Martin Duggan is coming out here to the corner. The ball is
1: one last play.
0: William Kavanagh getting ready. It's a long ball over to the far side of the field. Up goes Patrick Crotty. The ball goes in behind him. Again, it's going to be a free in for Scariff. It's going to be a free in for Scariff over on the far side of the field. It's just inside the 45 metre line. Peter Duggan was the man that was Mark Rogers was the man that was coming out to grab the ball, and again he was fouled, and it's going to be a free in. It's going to be a free for Scariff. The clock will tell us 4.5 minutes of additional time already added. This we mentioned while ago about Peter Duggan and the ticket to the semi-final. This is definitely a ticket for Mark Rogers as well, and for Scariff. He's lining up, he's sizing it up on the far side of the field. Again, looking into it, he's facing in. This is the town goal, facing into the terracing stand. Mark Rogers about to strike this one very, very shortly. The sides are currently level. He strikes this one in. It's high, and it's over the bar on the stick of Mark Rogers. And again, all eyes on the referee, Fergal O'Brien.
1: He's playing on, it's one last play.
0: Here. Again, it's a long ball right down. It's dropping right down into the zone. Up they go for Cascara. The hands of it out to Sam Scanlon. Sam Scanlon trying to get through, goes to the ground. Was he been fouled? He hadn't been fouled. Shane Kavanagh
1: got over.
0: And Scariff are into the semi-final of the Senior Hurling Championship in the most dramatic afternoon in Parkinsogue. They were down by 3 points going into the closing stages of this game. They kept at it. They kept fighting it for every single ball that ever came their way. And again, they waited for it. And again, they won it back. Absolutely superb grandstand finish in Zimmer Biomet Parkinsogue.
1: Yeah, you know, I mean, the Scariff have shown great resilience all year. And they really, really stuck at it. Midway through that second half, it looked like Clooney Quinn, you know, put 2 or 3 points ahead of him. But in fairness, they came back. And again, when it was most required, you know, again, we can say into that breeze, Mark Rogers came up trumps. Peter Duggan will be disappointed. For a Clooney Quinn side, it just looked like, so they just didn't go for it 100% because at long stages they looked like they were the better team. But you're looking like it and being it is a big difference. They had some great performers, I thought, today from Darren Keogh, Jack O'Neill up front. you know, I was I'm really impressed with Darren Mack. Peter Duggan does what Peter Duggan does. From a Scariff point of view, you know, they had injuries coming into the game, they had injuries during the game, but the one thing, they never gave up. They stuck at it, and I said they have shown great resilience. And my man of the match today is Mark Rogers. You know, Rory Ryan was excellent, but when the need was greatest, you know, to stand up to those pressure frees, he stood up. He's missed a lot of hurling. You know, fair play, Mark Rogers, man of the match. Scariff into the semi-final.
0: Absolutely into the semi-final, Tommy. With a couple of minutes to go, with 4 or 5 minutes to go in this game, the whole momentum was with Clooney Quinn. There was, I think, 3 points up at one particular stage. They looked to have the ticket there, but for some reason, you know, Scariff kept at it. They kept spreading the ball. Even the simple little things that Dermot Nash did, he never panicked. He always tried to find the player, and little things led up to the two Rogers being inside in there. Full forward line. They never panicked, and I think that was their key to getting into that semi-final.
1: And again, when we speak about, you know, looking like Clooney Quinn were going to win it, you know, they had those goal chances, you know, to put those scores on the board, to really, really put, but they left Scariff hanging there. As I said, I don't think, you know, they were ruthless enough. They paid the price for it, you know, but credit Scariff, you know, the match goes on until the final whistle. They stuck at it and stuck at it. You know, despite losing players, despite coming into the game without players, I think they have a great belief in themselves. But from Clooney Quinn point of view, I think they'll be disappointed. It'll be probably one when they look back on it, they would have you know, left behind them. But today Scariff's there, fight to the end. And as I said, you know, I think I'm looking at it here, Mark Rogers with the last 6 points, I think, you know, to put Scariff into the semi-final.
0: Absolutely superb performance right throughout the field here this afternoon in that absolutely gripping quarter-final clash. As we sign off, a special word of thanks to the Half Barrel Bar in Whitegate, the Edge Bar and Restaurant in Lahinch, the Good House in Aina, and Vaughan's Bar in Kilfenora for their kind sponsorship once again throughout this afternoon. Across the Brian, back at base as well, to Tommy and analysis. As we said, a gripping encounter in the first of the quarter-finals. Does it set us up for more entertainment?
1: We're down to seven,
0: and we're down to 3 more quarter-finals. One coming up here at 5 o'clock, of course. Don't go anywhere. Crater versus Aina Kilnamona. But for now, the first team into the semi-final of the TUS Senior Hurling Championship is Scariff, on a scoreline of Scariff 1 goal and 25 points, Clooney Quinn 27 points. From everybody for the moment, from Parky Sogue, is bye-bye for now.
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the Joshua Tree album. That is Where the Streets Have No Name here on Clare FM. Big thanks to Cill O'Connor and Tommy Guilfoyle for commentary and analysis. Coming up, our next live game is at 5 o'clock. It's the second of our quarterfinals. It's Cracklow and Aina Kilnamona, also in Zimmer Byme at Parky Sog. Full live commentary and analysis on that. Quick check on the golf, the Amgen Irish Open in Doonbeg. Shane Lowry still leading. He's 12 under par after 6, and Jacob Olsen is 10 under. So that is the latest. Ain't no sun.

Missing You on Clare FM, and Bill Withers with Ain't No Sunshine before that. Coming a bit later on here on Clare FM, Chris Hanrahan, he'll be in with Good Vibrations, lots of great music from the 50s, 60s, and indeed into the 70s. And then at 8, it's Colin McGrath with Old School Hits. And then from 10, it's Ultimate 80s with Peter Connolly, 2 hours of great music from the 1980s. And that's our lot for the afternoon. Don't forget, coming up, there's the Cratloe and Aina Kilnamona, the second of the quarterfinals in the hurling in Zimmerbaum at Parky Sog. Here's Andy Kim, Rock Me Gently, and don't forget, by the way, your main evening news is on the way right after this.

0: playing the biggest hits from Dura to Doolin and beyond. And beyond.
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12: This evening's top stories: US President Trump visits Shannon and Doombeg. And in sport, Lowry maintains lead as Worry falters on day three. Good evening, I'm Lily Collins. The US President is in attendance at the Amgen Irish Open in Doonbeg. Air Force One touched down at Shannon Airport shortly after 2 o'clock, and the US President was then taken to his golf resort on board the Marine One helicopter. Earlier, he made a courtesy call to US President Catherine Connolly at Árisán Uachtaráin and met Taoiseach Micheál Martin at Farmley. While at the US Ambassador's residence in Dublin, Donald Trump says he hates to see the impact of immigration on Europe, and he says he has a special connection to Europe.
13: You know, I love Europe. And my mother was from Scotland. My father was from Germany. Love Europe. I have a natural inclination, and I sort of hate to see what's happening with Europe. I hate to see what's happening on trade. I hate to see what's happening on energy. And I hate to see what's happening on immigration. Ooh, that immigration, what you're doing to yourselves, you're just killing yourselves.
12: Meanwhile, Catherine Connolly says she raised the issue of war and genocide during her meeting with Donald Trump earlier, saying they never can be normalised. The two heads of state had a private 20-minute meeting in Árisán Uachtaráin earlier. In a statement, President Connolly said Ireland and America have a deep connection built over centuries, which allows us to speak openly to one another. She also said she reassured President Trump the Irish people would strongly support all those who have the strength to build a shared peace in parts of the world currently suffering from horrific war and violence. The Mayor of Clare is hopeful that Trump's visit will positively impact the county's economy. Joe Killeen was in Shannon Airport along with Clare and Ireland's dignitaries to welcome the US President as he disembarked Air Force One earlier today. Councillor Killeen believes the presidential visit has generated an interest in Clare for US tourists and businesses.
14: He's bringing the eyes of the world onto the West Clare Golf Tournament. The fact that he's here creates a certain amount of interest in the United States. We hope they're all going to come to Clare, underpin the economy here, help the tourism, maybe come and set up some industry here. Extra industry for us is always welcome. Employ the people in the west of Ireland and keep as many people at home in their communities to support the schools, GAA clubs, and support the communities and help the vibrancy of County Clare.
12: Organisers say 25,000 people have attended an anti-Donald Trump protest in Dublin city centre. The No Welcome for Trump demonstration marched from the Garden of Remembrance to Molesworth Street. People Before Profit TD Richard Boy Barrett explains why he thinks so many people travelled to the capital for the event.
15: Not only has he rained down death and destruction on people in the Middle East, in Iran, enabled Israel's genocidal crimes against the people of Palestine, threatened multiple countries, but also now everybody in this country is paying an economic price for his warmongering. There are people this winter in this country who will not be able to pay their gas and electricity bills because of his warmongering.
12: A Clare teenager who tragically lost his life in a road collision in Clare last week has been remembered as an absolute gentleman. 16-year-old Brian Lowe was killed in a hit-and-run in Clonlara shortly after 11pm on Friday, September 4th. Crowds packed out St Nicholas's Church in Westbury to pay tribute to the teen as he was being laid to rest today. Brian is remembered by his teachers at St Munchin's College in Limerick as an honest, friendly, kind and

0: And it will be phenomenal when it's done, and we need to keep on top of this now, and hopefully this time next year we might have even two or three dog parks in Ennis.
1: SIPTU says it will fully support any of its members who want to boycott Ireland's upcoming UEFA Nations League matches against Israel. Reports suggested there may be no match commentary or studio analysis of the games on RTE if staff go ahead with a boycott on September 24th and October 4th. Deputy General of SIPTU, Greg Ennis, says members in other industries will be supported to make a stand.
2: We have over the recent months consulted with members in aviation, in hospitality, in transport, in broadcasting, etc. And if any of those workers feel that they do not wish to facilitate or support the playing of these games in any way, by way of conscientious objection or by way of morals, we will absolutely support those workers, because we will be calling on workers not to pass the Palestinian picket line.
1: It's now 10 minutes to 5.
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1: Shane Lowry remains three shots off clear off the top of the Irish Open leaderboard. A two-under par round to this point sees the Offaly man at minus 12 for the tournament. Clare FM's Darragh O'Grady reports.
5: Thanks, Ali, and you're very welcome back to a much drier Doonbeg than it was forecast, I'm glad to say. And it's been a crazy couple of hours, to say the least. Crowds have witnessed a flyover from Air Force One. A steady enough performance from Shane Lowry to this day to maintain his lead. And a bit of a collapse from Rory McIlroy. Shortly after I left you the last time, McIlroy carded a six on the third hole, his first double bogey of the day. Lost the drive into the rough, took his medicine the second time around. Did miss a putt to save par, however. Birdie bogey followed as US President Donald Trump both flew over and back to Shannon before his second six of the day. Again, lost a ball off the tee as his drive leaked left, and once more he failed to scramble to save bogey. He's now plus three for the day, plus one for the tournament. Shane Lowry remains in the lead after a perfect start to his round. Birdie on one saw him move up to 12, and he followed that up with another birdie on the par 5 fourth. Has since unfortunately dropped a shot as he was mightily unlucky not to save par on the fifth hole. We're actually just going to watch his next approach shot as he tries to fight to get that shot back. Yeah, he'll certainly take that. He's in with a chance of doing so there. Jakob Skov Olesen is the nearest challenger. The Dane picked up back-to-back shots on the par 4 third and matched Lowry's birdie on 4 to take him to 10 under par. Fellow Dane and 2024 Irish Open champion Rasmus Højgaard is also making a charge. He's 3 under for the day and 8 under overall. Lowry, for the moment, is fending off Danes on all sides. I'm Darragh O'Grady from the Amgen Irish Open in Doonbeg.
1: Our coverage of the Amgen Irish Open 2026 is brought to you in association with Clare County Council. Croisín scraped past O'Callaghan's Mills in the first TUS Senior Hurling Championship relegation playoff earlier today. A final score of 121 to 22 points sees Croisín hold their place in the championship. In Zimmer Biomet Park Keysogue, a Mark Rogers free saw Scariff beating Clooney Quinn by 125 to 27 points and advanced to the semi-finals of the TUS Senior Hurling Championship. The final game of the day gets underway shortly. Craslow and Aina Kilnamona will battle it out in Zimmer Biomet Park Keysogue at 5 p.m. with commentary on Clare FM in association with the Half Barrel Bar Whitegate, the Edge Bar and Restaurant La Hinch, the Good House Aina and Vaughan's Bar Kilfenora. And that's your Clare FM sport for now. Clare FM has been informed of the following deaths. Micheál Kelly, Tungali Balna Kelly, peacefully at Cathercalla Community Hospital, husband of the late Bridie. Funeral prayers at Christ the King Church, Ballycork, this evening at 5 p.m, followed by reposal until 6:30. Funeral mass on Sunday at 1 p.m, with burial after in Kilcrease Cemetery. Family flowers only, please. The funeral mass can be viewed live on the Balna Kelly Parish webcam. James McMahon, Darren Tully Crane, Cora Clare, Kilrush, peacefully at Carrigorn Nursing Home. Reposing in St Michael's Church, Kilrush, this evening from 5:30 with prayers at 7 p.m. Funeral mass on Sunday at 11 o'clock with burial in the local cemetery. No flowers, please. Donations, if desired, to Carrigrohane House. The funeral mass can be viewed on the St. Michael's Church, Kilmel.

0: Facebook page. Breach Cochlin ní Frost, Ballycar Road, Newmarket on Fergus, peacefully in Carrigorn House, wife of the late Paddy. Reposing in McMahon's funeral home, Newmarket on Fergus, on Sunday from 6 p.m. to 7:30. Arriving for funeral mass in Our Lady of the Rosary Church, Newmarket on Fergus, on Monday at 11 a.m, followed by burial in Lemonas Cemetery. Micheál Clooney Bunavori Tulla, peacefully at the intensive care unit at University Hospital Limerick. Reposing at O'Halloran's funeral home Tulla on Sunday from 5 p.m, with removal at 7 p.m. to St. Peter and Paul's Church Tulla. Funeral mass on Monday at 11 a.m, with burial afterwards on the hill. Family flowers only, please. The funeral mass can be viewed live on the Tulla Parish IP webcam. May they rest in peace. For further information on Clare FM's death notices, log on to our website, clare.fm.
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0: Rain will clear this evening and tonight, mostly dry and rather cloudy with just a few light showers. Some patches of mist and fog will form. Lowest temperatures of 11 to 15 degrees. The top stories this hour. The US President is in attendance at the Amgen Irish Open in Doonbeg. Air Force One touched down at Shannon Airport shortly after 2 o'clock and the US President was then taken to his golf resort on board the Marine One helicopter. And in sport, Shane Lowry remains 3 shots clear at the top of the Irish Open leaderboard. A 2-under par round at this point sees the Offaly man at 12-under for the tournament. 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
11: One. Well, it's a very good evening and welcome back here to Zimmer Biomet Park Isoog for the second of our double header. And well, if we get half the drama we had in the opening contest, well, what an hour or so we are in for here at the county grounds. Cratlow versus Ina Kilnamona. Scariff are sitting in the stand watching on after their 1-point win over Clooney Quinn. A late Mark Rogers free that came just seconds after Peter Duggan had an opportunity, albeit 5 yards outside his own 45-metre line, to send Clooney Quinn into the lead. So Scariff through, it means we'll have a new county final pairing in 2026. Well, for Ina Kilnamona and Cratlow, they'll be hoping to be following them into the hat. All the big names are there from an Ina Kilnamona perspective, but for Cratlow, there's still no Cathal McInerney, and notably, Podge Collins is not even among the 30-man panel that has been named in the programme. Kevin Sheehan is our match analyst for this game. Kevin, we've already seen what fighting spirit can do up against a perceived more maybe star-studded opponent. opponent. Crathlore are going to take some heart from that Scariff result.
12: Yeah, absolutely, and not just that, Derek. I think they're going to take some heart from their season so far. You know, coming into this unbeaten, all in all being the second seed, I don't think they'll be too upset, but they have showed some character up to this point. And I suppose it's really noticeable, a bit like Scariff today, if you leave Cratlow into that last 10 minutes with a fighting chance, they've found all the answers so far this year, and I'm sure that's what they'll be targeting again today.
11: We are just at the moment observing a moment's silence here in Park Kisoak.

So next in Páirc Uí Óg, we'll be having Árán Navaíonn. Of course, always played on the second game of a doubleheader. Shane Lowry, 12 under through 7 holes of his third round at the MGN Irish Open.

0: is a strong breeze here in Páirc Uí Chloig, and it looks as if Prattla will be playing with it in the opening half. Eamon Foody making his way down to the goal at the LD end, and going up to the Cloister goal will be Owen Deegan. Plenty matchups about to accrue. We're all watching with bated breath to see where is Dermot Ryan going right now. He's going over to a centre back position, and there is one late change on the Aina Kilnamona team as Keelan Guiler is starting at centre forward. We'll figure out who have made way, potentially Garrod Barry
1: and McCarnan
0: starts. So yeah, late changes to the team that was announced. Conor McGrath starts at midfield for Cratlow, so too for Aina Kilnamona does Sean Rinn, and we're underway as Reid McNamara is the first man from Cratlow trying to get his hand on that ball, driving forward with number 7 on his back, the wily old Enda Boyce. But it's Sean Rinn picks it up on his own 65 metre line, head on a swivel straight away, plays a beautiful ball into space. Conor Hagerty just holds up for him, he turns around, makes the angle, steadies himself up, decides to go again and picks off a lovely opening score. That's great stick work from Conor Hagerty, but all about the little dink over the top. Great little bit of spin on that, on the carpet that is Páirc Uí Chloig. A point to no score, it's Aina Kilnamona in front.
2: Yeah, just unfortunate there for Cratlow. Conor McGrath just slipped as the ball was coming to him, and Sean Rinn came in and picked his pocket, and you know, he used the ball well with a lot of calmness.
0: Aidan McCarthy intercepts the first puck out from Owen Deegan and takes off on a solo run towards the 45 metre line. It's a flying start for Aina Kilnamona. Their captain puts them 2 points to the good. We haven't even a minute elapsed on the clock here. Eugene Conlon's team are starting with intent.
2: Yeah, starting with intent. Aidan McCarthy picking up where he left off the last sharp puck out here now for Cratlow, on an advantage for a high tackle.
0: Yeah, Cathal Lohan, the man that took it, and the captain of Cratlow this year is Shane Gleeson. So he'll leave the free to Dermot Ryan. A little bit of a divot taken out of the ground there just beyond the 45. So Dermot standing about 35 or so yards out from his own goals, looking at the goal away down towards the Cloister end. This one is travelling. We are used to watching these shots around Dunbeg this week, the ball dropping in around the square. It's tidied up, good work back there from Darren Cunlan. And Sean Rinn comes out on this left hand side to carry the ball forward, gets the hand pass out to Kevin Hare, works the 1-2 down the line. It comes safe percentage play to Aidan McCarthy. Lining up against him is Jamie Moylan. What a battle that's going to be. McCarthy goes down the sideline, 3 royal blue jerseys come across to intercept him. David Collins and Dermot Ryan were the auxiliary turning him over, but obviously they know McCarthy's the danger man here.
2: Yeah, absolutely. Worked very hard there, Moylan, to get back and get the hurley across. Noticeably, James Hegarty is kind of on his own back in the half back line. He's happy enough to attack there off the ball.
0: James Hegarty looking like he's going to be a free man around that D, and it's breaking up, and good reading of the play from him. Pops the hand pass in inverted commas now, that one out to Kevin Herr, but Jarlett Donlan happy enough to let the play go on. Keith White, great to see him back, and pinging a ball right through the middle to Keelan Guiler, sending it inside once again. Here's another opportunity. This is Conor Hagerty, 1 on the board for him already. Make that 2, and that's 3 now for Aina Kilnamona. 3 shots at the post in 2.5 minutes, an ultimate lesson in how to be clinical.
2: Yeah, and it's their use of the ball, Derek, with minimal pressure at the moment. And in that last play, Cratlow had the ball, Ryan sitting back in the pocket, and it was gone over the bar before it passed him. So Cratlow need to just maybe shove up a little bit in the press to take away Aina Kilnamona's scoring threat.
0: And they're happy enough to sit back on the puck outs as well, let those long balls coming, that one coming from Shane Gleeson, but it's again tidied up. That Aina Kilnamona defence well set, breaking down, very noticeable that they're using the channels here as Mark Canlan slips a little hand pass down the line. Kevin Herr just turns and delivers it, but Chris McGuire, Chris McGuire has the flag up. Jarlett Donlan hasn't spotted that. He's given a free in to Aina Kilnamona, but he'll wait to see. His Wolf Tones colleague here underneath us has the flag up.
2: Maybe
0: there might be some issue with the communication system, I think. Yeah. Usually there's a little button on the bottom of those flags that kind of beeps, doesn't it?
2: A little shock in there.
0: Like a dog that breaks the driver.
2: Yeah. I suppose for Cratlow, Conor McGrath is drifting out of 11. They're going to need to get more ball in hand around their half back line and see can they get through the lines to him. I suppose to push Hegarty out of centre back a little bit and give him more questions.
0: Yeah, the ruck forms here from that short line ball, but again it's Kevin Herr tidying things up. He's been absolutely brilliant throughout the championship. Aidan McCarthy, not quite sure was he out over there. Chris McGuire is saying the ball was, so back we come for another line ball for Cratlow, pretty much where they had the last one. So game settling down, matchups materialising, but very noticeable, I guess, James Hegarty sitting in the pocket and Dermot Ryan trying to free up to do something similar.
2: Aina Kilnamona pulling out the field, and what they look at the moment, Eric, is very comfortable on the ball as they're moving through the lines and getting off the shoulder. So they'll be very, very happy for Cratlow score doing all well to just settle down
0: and hitting it right in towards that danger zone, in towards Ty Glohan, but goes well beyond him. And Eamon Foody is the man that will tidy it up, pings it out to the far side of the ground to Conor Hagerty, who has time and space to set the feet and take an extra step or two with ball in hand, looking for the hand of Fred Hagerty. Takes it down. Aidan McCarthy's off the shoulder, controls it well, cuts inside. This is an opportunity. Oh, brilliant. It just still has it. It's Guiler going through. Can he get the flick on it? Brilliant goal. All about the footwork from Keelan Guiler. It looked for large parts of that play. The chance might be just getting away from him. Fred Hagerty, Aidan McCarthy, Keelan Guiler spins around. Simple little brick flick to the back of the net. 1-3 to no score. Less than 5 minutes played.
2: Yeah, as I said, Cratlow are struggling now because, you know, we're there putting bodies. Einic Lamorna are coming through the lines very, very comfortably here. We know if he doesn't win it, it's a 3-on-1 here again. And yeah, it's just a little bit comfortable for Einic Lamorna.
0: Here comes David Fitzgerald with an attempt from distance. Looks like that's going to drop short. Great work from Kevin Herrer in the creation of that on the far side again. Owen Deegan is up to his 21 metre line. Finds the hand of Shane Gleeson. Out here to Jamie Moylan. He's on his own 45 metre line. Scanning down the field. And now decides he'll just let rip. He'll back himself with this one. That's a great strike of a ball. Jamie Moylan gets Cratlow up and running. And that might settle them.
2: Yeah, might settle them. Yeah, they needed that. They needed some bit of leadership. And I suppose even just getting the strike away from the half back line uncontested. Does that make Einic Lamorna don't shove a line? Probably not just yet, but you know, if he can, you know, launch one or two more of those, they'll be under a lot more pressure. But it's just all too easy at the moment.
0: Oh, lads, that's class from Foody to David Fitzgerald. Look how simple that is. Just two moves. Foody just stood, never even moved a feet, just pinged it with the wrist to the hand of David Fitzgerald. He turned and lashed it from the middle of the park, 1-4 to a point.
2: Yeah, very frustrating as a management team there that, you know, it's a set play and the ball is off the bar with one catch, one strike.
0: Puckow clears the 45. It's going to bounce, is it? No, well broken down there by Darren Cunlan. Cratlow now just absolutely scrambling for oxygen. There's Mark O'Brien, plays a ball into the centre, goes beyond the hand of Reid McNamara. Instead, it's picked up by David Fitzgerald, shovels it out here to Sean Rin. Maybe didn't do that skill particular justice with that description, but it gave you an idea. It's David Meskell now cutting through. He has a bit of space in front of him. Dermot Ryan is on the back foot, and David Meskell just pops it over. But again, when the Einekill Lamona forward line, Kevin, are getting the Cratlow defenders moving back towards their own goal, they have been all kinds of trouble.
2: And look, I've mentioned it a couple of times now where Cratlow are putting the bodies, and the problem is there's so little pressure across the half back line in midfield. Even when it's one Einic Lamorna player up on top, even if it's two or three, the ball is so good. It's stuck with Fred Hagerty the last time, Meskell that time. And look, Cratlow just need to decide, you know, maybe man to man for a minute or two would be no harm.
0: Great hands there from John Flanagan to take down that puck out. Gives Darren Neville the chance, but just didn't take it. Ball stays out to the right and wide. 7 minutes gone, 1-5 to a point. It's Einic Lamorna in front, and remember, playing into the breeze here in Park Isoge into the Cloister Inn. Conor McGrath steps back, takes the ball down, and Sean Ring goes by him. Helmets very similar, jerseys not so. Here's Darren Neville from out on the sideline. This one's travelling, trajectory looks good, direction is brilliant. 1-5 to 2 points, and Cratlow just those scores, first quarter, assess it then.
2: Exactly, you know, could they get back one or two more scores? Probably the first puck out so far that was intercepted. Gone long enough here to Ed McCarthy.
0: Well, look at the pocket of space that Eamon Foody found, but Dermot Ryan gets across. Brilliant defending from him. Conor Hagerty trying to tidy it up. Good hit from Dermot. Thought he put him out over the sideline. John Flanagan will tidy it up. Back to Jamie Moylan. Dinks the ball over the top. He was looking for Darren Neville, but it's James Hagerty instead comes in, and he's just absolutely horsed out of it there by Tadhg Lohan. They have an overlap. Mark O'Brien is steaming off the shoulder, but Tadhg just pops it in and puts it over. And that's a bit of intensity. A hit like that can often lift a team.
2: Can do, yeah. Probably a ball that should have been controlled. Just missed the first hit and got a big hit in. And it is better now out of Cratlow. You know, they're starting to get their ball in hand and shots away.
0: Puckouts are a problem, though. The Foody is finding those pockets of space, isn't he?
2: He is. They're leaving a lot of space with maybe 4, 5, 3, depending on what Einic Lamorna want. And they're just finding grass. And I suppose the run is made, and Foody's just finding the best run. But, you know, you don't want to be conceding too much primary possession from puckouts on your own 45. It's, you know, it's going to be hard to keep defending it. So I see Conor Ryan there giving instructions to the lads around him, and, you know, Jamie Moylan, and, you know, it's no harm show a little bit of leadership and I suppose get a little bit of control in it, because whether they stay zone now or follow the run, they're probably going to need a little bit more help from their half forward line coming back into the zones, so just to take out some space.
0: Aidan McCarthy with the free out on the far sideline, and yeah, it's not an easy one. That one drifts out to the left and wide. So 9 minutes into the contest, Einic Lamorna register their first wide. Our commentary thanks to the Half Barrel in Whitegate, the Edge in Lahinch, the Good House in Ina, and Vaughan's Bar, Kilfenora, all of course under under the tutelage of the mighty Pat O'Connor, so we thank him indeed for his support. And call into any of those places, lads, you'll be very well looked after. Let me tell you, the Volavant is class in every single one of them. Conor McGrath goes up to try and win this ball for Cratlow, just kicked out behind him by Keith White, tidies things up, looks to the sideline and plays a good ball out to the man that got our goal, Keelan Giler. Jamie Moylan is minding him at the moment, into the middle it goes to Mark Cannon, looks up, plays a nice neat ball through towards Meskell once again. He's finding those little bits of pockets of space, but he overcarried the ball to the referee, played it in the hand. That's good pressure from the Cratlow defence. Much better,
2: I think.
0: And for a little bit of dissent, shall we say, Charlotte Donlan's moving it up, but I think every player now has been well briefed that, lads, you have to do in the veil because they are going to move it up.
2: Yeah, hard to know, is there too much in it, but yeah, maybe just putting down his foot from the beginning with the first, I suppose, contested free. Look, he did pop off his hand and back into it, so look, it was a clear enough free. Whether there was enough dissent to move it forward, I'm not sure. Sometimes good communication can, you know, work both ways.
0: Rian Considine with the free then, just about on the halfway line as he looks towards the old scoreboard end here of Park Kisog and lands the ball straight between the posts and out into the terrace. A clitter of young lads out there will fight each other to see who's going to put that into their pocket and head away home happy, but it will be a point on the board for Cratlow. Double scores, 1-5 in the Kilnamona, 4 points for Cratlow. Great hand from Fred Hagerty to win that dirty ball on the ground from the pucko. Conor McGrath goes across. It's instead Fred Hagerty. Look at the arc on that. Absolutely beautiful. If you had shot tracers, she'd look mighty indeed. A good score from Fred Hagerty and well won too.
2: Well won, yeah. Great ball taken. But again, Derek, from the pucko into the hand, shot away. And even though Cratlow's shape there was quite good and they've given up the full back line, Tiny Kilmorna, for the sharp puckouts, Foody is still like an arrow with those puckouts.
0: Great to see this for the back. David Collins in the Cratlow defence. And the footballers will be mighty glad to have him back too. They'll be hoping to have his brother, of course, next week when they play St. Brickens in that huge relegation semi-final. At the moment, though, play is at the other side of the field with Ty Glohan. He's on the 45 metre line, gets a call off the shoulder. This should be an opportunity for Darren Neville. Just stays out to the left and wide though. 1-6-4 it is. 11 minutes gone here in the opening half, and I suppose after a frantic start it's settled a bit,
2: but again,
0: puck out. It's Sean Rinn that profits this time, goes and takes on Mark O'Brien on the far side of the pitch, manages to hold him up ever so slightly. Reid McNamara working hard over there too, but Kevin Heher is the man that gets it and looks and lofts it in, but it's a loose enough ball straight into the paw of Dermot Ryan, who lets rip from his own 45 metre line. Where is this one going? Just out to the right hand side and wide. We'll remember that one against Cork for many, many years, let me tell you, and particularly the love story it started with, that particular song, with all Clare supporters. But this one just goes right and wide.
2: Just goes right and wide, but he's enough of them put over the bar in his career to be entitled for the shot.
0: Eamon Foody looking for the hand of Aidan McCarthy. It's broken down by Jamie Moylan. That's much, much better from a Cratlow perspective. In it comes now to Dermot Ryan. Steps it down the line once again, and working hard is Conor Ryan. That's a lovely, lovely score. If it gets there, no, just drops. It was very, very deceiving as it went in towards Eamon Foody. He took it down from underneath the crossbar and finds the hard-working David Fitzgerald. Flicks it off to Hurley. Won't be pulling a hand pass on that one. And breaking down the line here now, fantastic work down along from Conor Rinn. His brother is out there at centre forward as well. He can't find him this time. Cratlow turn it over into Boyce, but it's broken up instead, and it's Fred Hagerty that has it. Gets a call in the centre. Lovely from Conor Hagerty. Plays a ball into space once again. Aineke Lamona. Oh, that's a beautiful turn. This is David Meskell. Can he get it up? No, tries to whip it in. It eventually will drop inside. Out for a 65. He will certainly see that as a missed opportunity, because the touch and turn to create the chance was glorious.
2: Glorious, and I think Keelan Giler's walking out with his head down, and I think he shows what a gent he is, because there's other forwards there that would be giving him a bit of an earful for not jabbing and sending it across to him, because he was all on his own again down that middle. Interestingly there, Aine Kilmorna pulled it all out for that little dink over the top, but an absolutely superb turn. Maybe just lost concentration. He was probably thinking about what part of the net he was sticking into before he picked it up.
0: And they're pulling the full back line all over the place, because sometimes it's McCarthy that's the top of the diamond, then it's Meskell, so you really can track those runners.
2: No, and Hegarty's coming out one couple of balls here out underneath us too, in Ed McCarthy's, I suppose, box. So he's getting out and he's getting through a lot of good work. So a lot of it is good now for Aine Kilmorna, but Cratlow have settled nicely into it. So, you know, the next 5, 6, 7 minutes and the scores that come will be important.
0: Yeah, the latest one has come though for Aine Kilmorna through the stick of Ed McCarthy from that 65. So after 14 minutes here in Park Kisog, 1-7 Aine Kilmorna, 4 points Cratlow in this TUS quarter final, with Scariff already into the hat, and two more games here tomorrow, Erogan Wolf Tones and then Kilmady and Clonlara. Of course, Croisín saving their senior status a little bit earlier on. We might chat about that at half time as Keith White tidies up the ball in that cornerback position, pings it across the line to Eamon Foody. Again. Yeah, again, the numbers are here, and it's just the weight of the pass is the important thing. But Dermot Ryan had it read and goes scampering back to pick this ball up, shortens the grip in the hurley to pick it up one handed, pings it to Jamie Moylan, looks up, gets a second bite at the cherry, but it allows Aina Kilnamona just to push up on Cathal Lohan, and again the pressure comes on, but Cathal does well to win it at the second time of asking. Now needs just a wide runner, instead plays it all the way inside towards Rian Constein. John Fannigan just outside him, a very obvious clash of the hurley there as Rian takes on Shane Woods. A high enough challenge, a ball flashing wide. We will come back for the free. There was a bit in that.
2: There was enough for you to be very, very lucky not to be picking up a yellow card, and it's awful early to be marking Rian Constein and getting a flash of that colour at the moment. Lovely turn just the last in that last play. It was noticeable that they had got 2-on-2 up top, and James Hegarty was kind of pulled out in a run. So, you know, Cratlow, while slow start, they are bedding nicely into us, and you know, if they can just keep the scoreboard ticking over for the next kind of 6-7 minutes, they'll find themselves right back in this game.
0: They're just 5 back now as Rian Constein pops that free between the posts. 1-7 to Aina Kilnamona, 5 points Cratlow, 15-25 is what it says on the clock, and Eamon Foody decides to go short out to the far side to Conor Wren. Cratlow retreating. Conor McGrath is the man directing operations here as Mark Canlan takes it on. Light beginning to fade, would you believe, and the clock only telling us 20 past 5 in the evening as Conor Wren takes it on to the far side again to Kevin Heher. Low down the line he goes. Mark Canlan continuing that run over there. Lovely little 1-2 worked. This could be an opportunity now. Decides to dink it inside instead towards Meskell again, who has the beating of David Collins, has the pace, turns back into contact. David just wraps him up, has to get David Fitzgerald as the out ball, and David Fitzgerald shortens the grip and sticks it over. So Meskell and Collins, they're having a right old battle inside there, but this time it was David Fitzgerald on the support run and picks another point.
2: Yeah, Meskell is trying to time the time of the cornerback's tackle with the receiving of the ball so he can spin, and he spun twice. Now David Collins did very well there to get him back turned around, but I suppose once he put the pressure on up there, there's probably always going to be a score.
0: Good squeeze put on there by Fred Hegarty on Shane Gleeson, but going back to help him out, none other than Dermot Ryan stands to strike with a long strike, and Fred almost got the hook in. It just drops down on top of Conor McGrath. Eventually Darren Neville picks it up, 4 yellow jerseys around him, just has to hand pass blindly out to his right hand side and hope that somebody's there. John Flanagan puts in a good hit, and Jamie Moylan, will he profit? He has no hurley, across he goes. James Hegarty has one. It's John Flanagan eventually gets the ball up, 4 jerseys around him again, trying to put him off his run. Still into contact we go. That's good work there from Ty Glohan. Back it comes to Conor McGrath, shortens the grip. Jamie Moylan, time, space, class, and a point. That's well worked from Cratlow. Hard worked, but good persistence.
2: Good persistence, Jamie Moylan, second point, you know, fairly impressive on the scoreboard so early, but yeah, very well. The last poker or two now, Aidan McCarthy's gone in, and Dermot Ryan is kind of watching it, and he's kind of playing poker with Foody below, and he's getting across a hard shift now, but he's doing well.
0: And another brilliant puck out from Foody finds David Fitzgerald. This finds Guiler, he's taken down. That's a free. Up back we come. Fitzgerald thought he might have the advantage. Pulls a great save out of Owen Deegan, but all of it meant nothing. But again, like, it's Eamon Foody's ability to find a little box up here.
2: Yeah, that's it, and it's small. Look at it, it's a very talented thing to do. Not many goalies can do it that distance with the timing of the run. It's a real high quality sign, and it's no coincidence he's pushing hard to be the Clare goalie, but he is the difference here at the moment in a lot of ways from those restarts. Now Cratlow are getting to grips with it a little bit, but at the same time it is still the difference in how quickly Aina Kilmona are able to score with limited possession, whereas Cratlow are having to work awful hard with it even though they're playing with the wind.
0: Ed McCarthy with a free, and Shane Lowry with another birdie, and Dunbeg is now 13 under midway through his third round, and he had another opportunity for a birdie there, just stopped short of the hole, so he's absolutely flying the Offaly man, and so too are Aina Kilmona. Double scores again, 1-9-6 it is, with 18 minutes gone here in the opening half. So the puck out goes wide out, it goes to Cathal Lohan. Again, looks down the line. James Hegarty just trotting across, maybe waiting for a breaking ball that might come his way. Shane Woods, though, absolutely thundering onto it. He's definitely on the senior management radar for the National League, I would be saying, and maybe more in 2027. But it's a ball to be won over there, and trying to come away with it, James Hegarty. Wren goes back to drop deep, shortens up the grip. Good ball down the line to Conor Hegarty. Better tackle from Dermot Ryan, but David Fitzgerald comes in to tidy it up. Conor McGrath goes to meet him. It's a who's who of Clare hurling here this afternoon. Here comes comes Sean Rin, absolutely brilliant. The ball spent, Kevin, 0.2 of a second in his palm before it met the boss of the hurley and straight over.
2: Yeah, pressure coming on quickly, you know, got back enough of the backswing that he needed and stuck it straight over the bar. The crowd were shouting before left the hurley, you know, Fred is taking this on.
0: Short puck out, goes astray again from Owen Deegan. It allows Fred Hagerty to canter through and he ain't going to miss from there. And that's what Aina Kilnamoan are capable of doing, scoring heavy in bursts, you know, 3-4 scores within a 2-3 minute period just to really kill you on the board.
2: Yeah, absolutely. You would mention it's back to 4. No, it's back out to 8 again. Look at it. It's yeah, as you said, heavy, heavy scoring and sharp bursts with very little time needed in possession.
0: Owen Deegan goes long with the breeze, drops it inside the D on the far side, but it's tidied up and it's Fred Hagerty who drops out to a left wing back position now to pick this ball up. Goes with a crossfield switch. Aidan McCarthy, Dermot Ryan, they're out there battling for it. Dermot gets there first and he absolutely holds up on the challenge, gives it to David Collins. David pings a really, really clever ball back down the line again, and here it comes, big switch from in De Bois all the way into the danger zone. It's going, the stick goes up, it's broken down by Woods, it's tidied up by Hagerty. All the time Rean Considine is hanging around there, John Flanagan, Mark O'Brien all inside in the square. Here comes Mark O'Brien, his goal sparked the comeback in 6 Mile Bridge against the Mills a couple of rounds ago, and he's got a first point, and it's good from a Cratlow perspective to keep responding. But Aina Kilnamoan with 1-11 after 20 minutes, Kevin, is nice clipping.
2: And look at it, even there, I know they got a great score out of it then, but in the Bice, you know, it was a 2-on-1. He could have popped the ball up to Ty Glohan there 50 yards out, a bit like Fred shot a minute ago, and taking an easier option.
0: Mark Canlan gets the ball short this time from Eamon Foody's puck out. Conor McGrath almost turned him over. Canlan got away though and plays a lovely ball into space once again towards Meskell. Flicks it around. Is it going to be tidied up? He's taken out of it. And I think there's going to be, yeah, there's certainly conversations being had about this, shall we say, as Jarlett Donnan makes his way over to deal with the incident. Not quite sure how much intent was in it, but impact certainly was. And they're calling in the medical staff here at the moment. But just go back to the play again. Like, beautiful crossfield ball. They're just, it's the movement pulling over and back that's just leaving those pockets of space to play into.
2: Absolutely, and even on that play, and it has happened a couple of times, no one from Aina Kilnamoan gambled on the, you know, getting ahead of the ball. And I think, you know, Cratlow kind of got pulled out in a straight line, and if someone had tried to break the line, it was probably looking down the eyes of Owen Deegan. No, heavy enough hit, and a bit of a conversation to be had. Sean Wren was straight on letting them know that there was head contact. Difficult to see to hear because the tackle was back to us and face to us. It hasn't been a malicious game, I doubt there'd be anything much more than a yellow here.
0: Yeah, David Collins is the man that Jarlett is speaking to. Shane O'Connell is the physio looking after David Insider. Free in for Aina Kilnamoan. And David Collins not happy with the decision. Pings the bottle of water off the floor as he makes his way back. If I was him now, I'd be glad that my name wasn't taken.
2: I think so, no. I said, I think there might have been... Look at it, I said it was hard to see whether it was accidental. Yeah. It must have been. But definitely in a contact like that, with the way it's going with head contact and head injuries, I would be more than happy to give up a point. And
0: it just
2: and
0: wouldn't be drawn the ire, you know, because we saw Jarlett reacted to a bit of dissent by bringing a free forward. So... just about staying on their good side, I suppose, no matter how much you have to act to do it.
2: Yeah, especially when you're wrong. Whatever, but arguing when you're right, referees aren't easy to argue with anyway, but when they're right, it's a lose-lose.
0: It certainly is. Aidan McCarthy is a win-win, does. He pops that ball straight over. So 1-12 now. Aina Kilnamoan already halfway to the magic 30 that everybody talks about in terms of scores in hurling, and we've only played 22 and a half minutes. Puck out goes out into space. It's Ty Glohan over there battling for it, but David Fitzgerald, fine, simple job, big target man over, back to Sean Rin. Nice little triangles being worked here now from Aina Kilnamoan. Now look at that ball out into space again. It's for Sean Rin, and again Cratlow defence just scrambling to try and get back as Sean Rin sends that ball goalwards. It just stays out to the right and wide, but you can only marvel at the creation of it. I know there's no major pressure being put on them doing it, but it's obviously something that's been well coached.
2: Yeah, almost like they're enjoying it out there, to be honest, Eric. And I suppose worryingly for Cratlow, all the heavy names, you know, the heavy hitters, the county players, they're all playing well, they're all having impacts, they're all getting the scoreboard. You know, all this movement is hard work for Cratlow, shoving up 3, 4, 5 yards. So it's just something that Cratlow will, you know, try and get a grip of.
0: Oh, what a brilliant take from Aidan McCarthy. Yeah. Gets wrapped up there by David Collins, wins his free, and this time he is going to have a chat with Jarlett. And I just wonder, is the genesis of that the firing of the bottle of water there a while ago? But the take from Aidan McCarthy, like the hands, it was brilliant, because it was a 50-50 enough ball up to him, but worked so hard to get it.
2: Yeah, and it looked like his Dave Collins was, you know, lined up to catch it, and then Aidan's hand came at the last minute and grabbed him. And I I think it's probably an okay yellow to take. Now he has struggled a little bit, and I suppose the Cratlow full back line have, you know, will there be decisions down here? I can see Conor Early thinking of going over for a chat, but yeah, there is something to think about there, because as bad knowledge as it is at the moment, you know, you get to half time, you reset, you maybe line up your plans and where you're going to put your pressure on, but you don't want to be going in with 14 men, you know, with the scoreboard the way it is.
0: And they're right now staring down the barrel of double figures very shortly, because Aidan McCarthy will put 9 between them with this one. 113-7, 24 and a half minutes played, so Cracklow now start to need a spark a little bit. And just looking around already, is the body language a little bit defeatist? Do they just need someone to stand up and get a Mark Rogers-esque goal that we saw before half-time for Scariff? There's certainly plenty that are very, very capable of doing that. One of those is Ty Glohan bearing down on the goal. Great save, Eamon Foody, at his near post, and it's whipped away clear by Keith White. Fred Hagerty's here underneath it on the 45. Jimmy Moylan goes up. The boys know each other well. They've won plenty together. Ball touched on the ground. That'll be a free out. That's a big moment.
2: That is a big moment. You said they needed a spark from somewhere, and to be fair, Ty Glohan has played well, and he's a player I've been very impressed with. He's, you know, kind of a low centre of gravity, but real power when he takes you on, and it was hard to see him getting that strike away when he's going around the man, and I think it was Eamon Foody's leg, you know, got across to it, but, you know, easily he could have turned up in the back of the net, and it was a score Cratlow could have really done with.
0: Here comes Eamon Foody with the free. Remember, the breeze that's blowing will be in Aina Kilnamona's favour in the second half. They lead 113-7. Dermot Ryan has the ball though for the Cratlow men, and it's in the voice now picking it up. Tries a little switch across out towards Rean Considine, being wrapped up over there by Keith White. Does manage to get the ball though, dinks it inside towards Lohan. Fred Hagerty made a kind of a Superman leap out to try and win that ball. Just came out through the back of him. No question, that's a free in.
2: No question. No. I think it's Tyke held the ground, and James came out over the top of him, maybe more accustomed to wrestling than GAA.
0: Free and so for Cratlow on the 45 with Rean Considine, the man about to hit it, just to bring it back to double scores again if he manages this one. 113-7 at the moment, 4 plus the additional time to go to the break. Here comes Rean with that one, and does indeed manage to pop it over. So they've been living off scraps, but still just keeping the scoreboard ticking. Need to stay in touch though, need one or two more before half time.
2: Yeah, and you know, if they could get that green flag, it would be masses for them. But you're right, body language is a little bit, it looks like a hard shift for Cratlow at the moment, and an Aina Kilmona team enjoying what they're doing.
0: Out comes David Fitzgerald. He's certainly enjoying that. Out to Fred Hagerty. He'll enjoy putting this over if he can, and he has just put it left and wide. Heavy collision here though in the middle of the park between Conor Ryan and Inda Boyce. That has left Inda coming out the worst of it. Just, they were all going for the ball. David Fitzgerald eventually managed to win it, but it's just, they're really switching off here on their own 45, Cratlow, with those puckouts, because David Fitzgerald won that almost uncontested until the two lads kind of came late, and that's why they collided.
2: And that's where they collided, and it's happening a lot, Derek, where an Aina Kilnamona player might receive the possession on, as you said, an overload or an overlap, or directly from the puck out, and then Cratlow are kind of shooting in. And what's happening is Aina Kilnamona have that second or two to split it left and right and get the overlap, so it's kind of always uncontested. Now they're calling for a blood sub here, and this does look like a sore one. He's in a lot of pain, that kind of riding on the ground. Look, we hope he's okay, but it definitely looks like a fairly hefty head injury at the moment.
0: Yeah, it certainly does. So we'll try and keep an eye on the golf as well as things go on. As we mentioned, Shane Lowry having a fantastic couple of rounds as well in the boys. We hope he can get him back up onto his feet very shortly. At the moment, Lowry is 13 under. Yeah, that's rolling in that birdie putt. So he's delighted with that at the moment. So we'll try and keep an eye on that, as we said. So that substitute will happen now.
2: Sam Sheedy underneath seems to be coming on.
0: Cahill, is it?
2: I told him it was Cahill. He was walking out towards it, but Sam Sheedy's coming on.
0: Yeah, so Sam Sheehy wearing number 18 on for Cratlow, and coming off is in the voice. Now the board went up. If it is just a blood sub, they can reverse it. So I don't know, does it become overly official? Fergal O'Brien is just additioning the 2 minutes of additional time, I think, is what's being indicated on the board here. He was just trying to find that number on the screen. So play will resume, and Cratlow have the ball with the hand of David Collins. Jamie Moylan is running down this right hand channel. David instead pings it in field. First touch for Sheehy, getting wrapped up there by Sean Wren. Good into introduction as he goes through with the left hand on top into John Flanagan. Ball just didn't go to hand, kind of snatched at it really, and the battle begins on the ground in Sean Wren. It's kicked out clear, and it's Aidan McCarthy working back deep between his own 21 and 45 metre line, puts the ball down into space. But Dermot Ryan, will he get across? He does. Such a lovely tidy pick up. David Meskell with him there for company, looks across and backing over on his 13 metre line. This is goalkeeper Owen Deegan, sells the dummy to Fred Hagerty. Good pressure being put on Shane Gleeson. Now we know this fella has a serious bang of a ball. That's what he's going to do. He sets the feet. It was a half a hook put in on him. It's going to drop short inside. In goes just a harmless enough kind of a ball. And well, is it going to be a bit of trouble here for Keith White? He just lost his footing before the end line. The umpire says, yeah, 65. Suppose he did well to scramble there, just to stud him down for the briefest of moments. And rather than letting your man inside, just kicked it out for the 65.
2: Yeah, a sensible thing to do. Look, as I said, it did break kind of kindly for him. But yeah, it was important just to get that ball killed dead. You see, plenty of those that a cornerback tries to overplay it and then he gets his pocket whipped and balls in the back of the net. So did okay, as you said. Shane Gleeson there was landing it down and definitely past Aldi before the hook came across, but it's something that you can see with Aina Kilmona. Even there in that last play, Conor McGrath had drifted back along and he kind of got himself free, and then McCarthy made the hard run back. You know, while they're enjoying themselves with the ball, they're definitely not letting each other down in making the hard yards to get across and work.
0: Rian Constantine in with the 65, one Cratlow need, and he nails it straight between the posts. That's their ninth point of the opening half. Joint leaders now in Dunbeg. Olsen has joined Lowry on 13 under par. Hoygaard is at 10 under along with Lee, and then you've McKibben and Norgaard lined up there on 8 under. So 5 shots separating the top 7 or 8 in the field at the moment. We'll keep right an eye on that at the moment. Conor Rindo goes past and gets it to the brother Sean, flicks it back the line to Kevin Herrer. Great block from Dermot Ryan, but it's going to be tidied up, and Mark Canlan is doing a lot of that donkey work. Back it comes to Sean Rin, pings a beautiful ball out towards Guiler, just can't get it up at the first time of asking, but David Fitzgerald does. Oh, brilliant tackle from Dermot Ryan, just absolutely caught him on the blind side, and it's now Conor McGrath going back to try and tidy it up, but Conor Hagerty has it into the hand of Sean Rin. This comes, slips off the hand pass. David Fitzgerald is up, back onto his feet and on the scoreboard once again. He managed to get up off the ground, ghost around everybody, take the hand pass from Sean Rin and stick it over. 1:13 to Kilnamona, 9 points Cratlow.
2: Yeah, super scoring. You know, worked hard, got the, you know, Dan Ryan got a great hook on him. But look, at one thing noticeable is just how well Conor Hegarty and Sean Rin work together. They're always on the same page.
0: Lovely ball from David Collins to find Jamie Moylan on this near side of the pitch. He puts the ball in, but again, just did not come to hand there for Reid McNamara. And instead, it's Aina Kilnamona who turn it over, and they're really now looking to put the squeeze on before half time. Fitzgerald is trying to get the legs pumping over, carry the ball up against in the voice, says Jarlett Donlan. That's going to be a free out, and while it might look on. As we watch here again, it's going to be brought up for David Fitzgerald not retreating enough and letting him take the free. Might be slightly a physical mismatch when you see him beside each other, but with Inda Bice, you get Bice and Tiger all day of the week.
2: Yeah, he's had a hell of a career, absolutely, and you know, sticking at his task, and that's it's a nice little momentum shifter. It was on that one step extra, because sometimes they're let go, but you know, second little bit of descent again from Aina Kilmona. Now, it's only a small thing and they're hurling quite well, but when, you know, there are things in tight matches that can come against you, you know, from your 45, it's a difficult shot, from the opposite 65, not so much.
0: And into the breeze from Rian Considine as well, and he has managed to tail that inside the post as Jarlett Donlan blows the halftime whistle. So there's 7 between them. Now, it could have been worse. It was looking down the barrel of going to be 10 maybe by the halftime break. It's Aina Kilmona 1-14, it's Cratlow 10 points, and just those last couple of scores, Kevin, I think will really give them give them a bit of belief at half time that they haven't let it get fully away from them.
2: Yeah, absolutely. Look at they have a bit of talking to do now for sure, maybe a little bit of rejig to do in certain lines. For Aina Kilmona, I feel like, you know, that last 4 or 5 minutes after that goal chance below, that Aina Kilmona, I think, dropped just a little bit deeper. I think Aidan McCarthy gave the ball up there to Mescal. Dermot Ryan easy enough cut it out. There was nothing else he could do with it. I think they were, I suppose, known as the quarter final. They're only here for winning. And it just looked to me like they were shutting down any goal chance before half time. The game isn't over yet. You know, there's a big 10 minutes ahead. If Cratlow can get back and turn, you know, 3 or 4 points off the scoreboard, it comes right into the melting pot for Aina Kilmona. They'll be looking to the opposite. Can they start with a bang and, you know, get one of these purple patches going and, I suppose, push it out to, you know, 10, 11 points? So, next 10 minutes are massive. Really looking forward to
0: it. I know we've spoken a lot there maybe about Cratlow's battling to try and stay in touch, but you can't but be impressed with what Aina Kilmona have done.
2: You can't be. They're used to the ball. You know, sometimes since the last couple of years, Aine Cliona have been a very much shoot on sight team, where, you know, their decision making hasn't been hectic, and today it's the complete opposite. It's moving constantly to the player in the better position, and what they're picking up then are what look like very soft scores, even though they're not. You know, they're working hard to find the space, get off the shoulder, and being found in on the end of that run. It's a sign of a well coached unit, and you know, when you have a well coached unit with really, really high quality players, and especially with the county sprinkling, you see what it is out there. It's absolutely superb. And I suppose just to touch on it again, because it kind of fell away for the last 7 or 8 minutes, just what Eamon Foody was doing for that first 20 minutes was superb. Like, a lot of the scores were one puck out grab over the bar.
0: Half time here in Páirc Uí Chaoig as the young stars take their place for their half time games. Aine Cliona 114, Cratlow 10 points. We'll check in with the scores in Dunbeg very shortly here on Clare FM. We'll take a Suspeog here on Stream Sport, but do join us again on both mediums for what should be a cracking second half.
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0: Now, you're welcome back to Páirc Uí Chaoig, 114 to 10, Aine Cliona leading. There's a slight hold up in play in Dunbeg because Lee, the Chinese player, his ball seems to have plugged in water just off the 10th. So there's a rules official on the phone frantically at the minute, I think, just wondering exactly what's going to happen. Just as they go to 11 there, and Neugard puts an attempt for par just to the right hand side. So he's going to drop back another shot by the looks of it. So 13 under, Olsen and Lowry, that's after 9 holds. Neugard is minus 10. along with Lee on 11 and 9 respectively in terms of their play tonight. So again, the clouds and mist have certainly moved in Dunbeg, but the sunshine is back tomorrow, we're told, and hopefully it'll be Shane Lowry picking it up. Kevin, did you get back to see any of it?
2: No, didn't get back this year. I was back in the Open a couple of years ago, alright, in the Hinge. I just think, look at, I know we ain't experts in that, or I ain't anyway
0: on anything,
2: but I can tell you it must be awful, you know, for your mind. You're a few shots up there. What way do you go about it? Do you drive on? Do you make mistakes? And then if they're catching up behind you, turn it on again. I just think, you know, I come mostly from team sports. I just think the psychology of that type of a lone sport is incredible. And, you know, hopefully he'll bring it home. He was superb there a few years ago when he won it, and he's in good shape at the moment.
0: Yeah, just looking at some of the shots coming up here on the TV coverage. They're out on that run of 8, 9 and 10, which brings you down towards Shanahan's, and I think his cows have gotten more TV coverage than some of the golfers this week, so he'll be absolutely delighted with that. But I suppose what it'll do, Kevin, for tourism, for the area, for the promotion of West Clare and the wider Clare area in particular, like some of those drone shots in around Duckmore Bay and the wider area has been just incredible.
2: Yeah, it's the one beach in the county that you walk around and you could be anywhere in the world. Like, it's an incredible beach. I think I was watching a bit in the yesterday, and there was two kids sitting above in a tall sand dune, and they kind of, the commentator started it, you know, they were kind of on their own and left their own devices, and then they spotted there was a big slide down the dunes and about 50 kids up and down it. So, oh, it's been incredible. And look, it is surreal. I was watching it earlier, and Lee was waiting to come off the deck with the driver as there was helicopters landing 30 yards behind him, and fairly hefty military helicopters too. So I'm sure, look at it, it'll leave a talking point forever. And as you mentioned there, Dunbeg, you look at incredible little village, you know, real proud tradition of football, but you know, they leave this weekend with a proud tradition of golf, and you know, it just all looks spectacular. And you know, following up from the Walker Cup in Lahinch, it's been an incredible month for golf in the county, but, and I suppose with the golf courses we have, it's well deserved. But yeah, look, we're GAA mad, but we're not snobbish enough to not be happy with the other sports going on.
0: Certainly not. And of course, it's very important for all of you out there listening to us that the message is Dunbeg is open. There has been a lot of confusion, I think, about whether you can or can't get in there. The message from the locality and the businesses is our Fáilte Festival is on. Get back and support it. Get back and enjoy it. Whether you're calling into our Sideline View sponsors in Tuberty's Bar and Restaurant, Suzanne and David and Tommy and all the crew back there will look after you very, very well. Go down and say hello to Tommy Comerford. Call into the crew in Igos. Go to Morrissey's, or call into Mikey and the lads at the newly opened yard there as well, the coffee stop, if that's your drink of choice. So plenty to do. Rita McInerney is up there as well at the back of the playground where the main stage is. So there's plenty to do, plenty to see in Dunbeg, and do it over the next couple of days, because we may not see this again. So enjoy it while it's out there. Just a word on two of the earlier games here, Kevin. I've seen you enough in dressing rooms still with a crocheting gear bag. You had your stint out there.
2: Very proud of that.
0: Big game for them out in Tullet today. What a win.
2: Huge win, yeah. Absolutely huge win. You know, they had got the win against Bradford, and I suppose they were mentally looking at I suppose, hopefully attacking the quarter final, and then I suppose just got caught in that second half. Scariff hit fifth gear and they found it hard to turn the momentum, but they'll be absolutely delighted with that. And you know, I've seen a little bit of them this year, try and watch them if I could. And you know, that Reena Donnelly, look at, he looks incredible inside forward. His movement, his shapes, and you know, what a superb goal there just after 50 minutes. A real momentum swing. And I suppose for any, you know, say for the young players out there, you know, he had to win that ball and overturn it before he got the goal chance. There was nothing putting on a plate for him. And, you know, they'll be delighted up there now with that. And look, they look back, you know, two wins this year in the championship. You know, a couple more new, younger fellas brought in again. And, you know, they'll sit and reset again for next year. And, you know, with Gerry O'Grady over them, he's as good as any manager in the county.
0: Just as you mentioned Reena Donnelly there, my mind was racing thinking his goal here against Bradford probably turned the whole championship on its head when you think about it, because if Bradford had won that game, it would have been themselves and Aero going through and Scariff would have been gone. Now, after what's after happening today, how important was Rian O'Donnell's goal to get Scariff through to a semi-final? I know it's a bit of a stretch to say it was the sole reason, but it turned everything around. Like, it was just such a seminal score for so many reasons.
2: Yeah, and I worked with Conor O'Donnell, and he had mentioned it once or twice that, you know, that goal maybe was the most awful thing to happen to them, because, as you said, they'd have been playing into a Scariff team that were already out of the championship, and, you know, there's a big difference in being out of a championship and maybe waiting for the series that comes after it, and at the flip side, you know, have the carrot of it not quite in your own hands because of score difference, but a lot of it in your own hands. So yeah, sometimes you think you're going well, and you know you aren't.
0: Yeah, it's amazing. It was such an amazing score as well, because for such a young man, he had the cup on to stand behind where the ball might break, just in case at all, and then turned and finished it so brilliantly. So yeah, fantastic result for Croisín. The Mills into the relegation final, and we have Newmarket and St. Joseph's to Riverfield. They go to Tulla at 12:30 tomorrow. The winners, well, they go home for the year and happy to do so. The losers join the Mills in that relegation final. Lee has eventually played out of the water there, and Lowry is up next. He has an eagle putt from just off the green, so we'll watch this with great interest here in front of us at the moment. Cratlow are back out for the second half. They have gone to the bench. I see Cathal McInerney is out there with number 17 and the green helmet. So I suppose if it's a day that you're going to be thrown out and see what you have for a half an hour, today is it.
2: Absolutely, yeah, absolutely. They could do with a little bit of leadership up there, and look at, he's had one hell of a career. Looks to be going to 11, which I think is a decent idea. And yeah, Conor McGrath back to midfield, I think it's a sensible enough switch.
0: So the young stars are just making their way off. Aina Kilnamona are yet to return, and we'll keep an eye on the screen here in front of us to give you updates on how Shane Lowry is getting on as well. Rory McIlroy, I think fair to say, is struggling with his round today, so kind of really dropping out of contention. So there will be a new Irish Open champion crowned. McKibben, yeah, he's had a decent week as well. He's on 13, a whole 13 at the moment, on 8 under par. That's Jarrett Donlan's whistle that you're hearing there in the background. Big 15 minutes ahead, Kevin. I think it'll decide whether we're getting excited in the last 15 or whether Aina Kilnamona just put this one to bed.
2: Yeah, absolutely, that's just it. And you know, the next, as I said, even to 10 minutes it'll be huge. Where is this match going to be at 40 minutes? And that's I suppose that's for Cratlow to, I suppose, try and find some answers. And it's for Aina Kilnamona, you know, they don't want to fall off this game now. They need to work hard for the next 10 minutes and keep that scoreboard moving. The last thing they want to be doing is hitting a point and conceding two and giving Cratlow hope, because we've seen all this year so far, once you leave Cratlow in this game long enough, they're a very hard team to shake off when they wrestle momentum.
0: So Lee has dropped a shot after that. He got in for bogey and flings the ball away, because it was covered in every kind of thing it could be covered in. But he goes back to -9 then, as the game gets back underway here. And it's straight away Mark Canlan versus Conor McGrath. Eventually we've a change as well. Sam Sheehy has gotten the ball back underway as well. Here comes Cathal McInerney, chance for an opportunity into towards Sheehy, out to the right hand side he goes. That is picked up over there by Darren Conlan. Again, is the ball going to go out over the line? It is, and the umpire says, you know what, easier now, just say it went wide.
2: Yeah, I thought it might have been 65, but he isn't arguing too much. The hurley came across, but yeah, look at this. Nice little attack for Cratlow to start.
0: Eamon Foody bombs it long. It's going to drop on the 21 metre line. They gather inside underneath, and it breaks down, almost taken there by Conor Hegarty. Dermot Ryan picks it up. We'll watch Shane Lowry. He's going for another birdie here on the 10th hole, the par 5 in Dunbeg. Is he going to roll it in? He does. So he goes to 14 under par and back out into the outright lead at the Amgen Irish Open. Back here in Park Kisog, it's Kevin Herr with the ball down to David Fitzgerald. Lashes one from his own 65 metre line. Shoot on side policy. Ball just goes out to the left and wide. It stays 1:14-10.
2: Yeah, I see Fred looking out. He'd made a lovely run there, and they'd isolated 2-on-2, so he'd be disappointed. But I suppose, you know, Fitzy's had 3 points so far. Probably felt he had the distance, but it just tailed out on him.
0: Owen Deegan gets a nice bit of distance into that breeze as well. It's just died off a little bit. He reaches the far 45 with it. It's picked up by Ty Glohan. Just jinxed to make himself the angle, sends it off the left hand side. It's going to just stay out to the right and wide. So the scoreboard not being attacked here at the moment. 1:14-10 points is how it stands. Puck out from Eamon Foody. They were absolutely radar like in the first half, and he's continued that trend now as he finds the hand of Aidan McCarthy, who's again being marshalled by David Collins.

0: Kilnamona recover and they come storming out with Sean Rinn. Sends a lovely ball down the line looking here for Meskell. Can he get the ball up? He's been well marshalled there by Cathal Lohan. Just horses him out of the way. Illegally so, says the referee. The bite has just arrived, but go back here to John Flanagan.
1: I know.
0: Probably had too much time.
1: Too much time. It should have initially went over the top quickly when there was a bit of space, and then it should have went across the middle, and he said, got nothing done. And Conor Rinn just timed it to get it up, and it would have been lovely from with the big turnover.
0: Here comes the chance from Rian Constein. Nice short free taken by Conor McGrath. Rian pops it over, so that's a tidy score to bring it back now to a 6-point game, 114-11.
1: Yeah, with Rian Constein, I suppose, overturning the ball there, working hard, and then Dermot Ryan getting his hands on ball, and it would have been just a real momentum turner. But look, at a good score back, but this is the killer again, Derek.
0: Yeah, the puck out finds Aidan McCarthy in space out in a left wing forward position. Didn't get the greatest connection on that, and it's going to just be taken off. It looked like it was going to drop well short.
1: Yeah,
0: and it just blew in. Deegan had to just take it down from the crossbar.
1: Deegan will be happy there's no Hawkeye here.
0: Oh, brilliant from Colin McInerney, and a lovely run off the shoulder now from Conor McGrath. Conor sets the feet. Oh, just gets wrapped up in the tackle. Good work from Mark Kenlon across to Colin McInerney again, and he pinches a point. Great to see Macca back in the championship. Great work from the two old stalwarts, McGrath and McInerney. McGrath's father here on the sideline driving the team forward. It's back to 5, 114-12.
1: Yeah, and Conor McGrath has been on 2 or 3 possessions so far, and the more time he has ball in his hand, the better it is for Cratlow. So they'll be a little bit happier. Ryan Nicholmone will have to move up the radar 5 or 6 yards or 10 yards to get those shots away, probably just coming outside the shooting zone.
0: Conor Rinn getting wrapped up there by Rian Considine, gets the ball out towards Conor Hagerty, spinning around, taking too much out of it, and you can see the Cratlow wave now is starting. And again, for whatever has been said to Charlotte Donlan, he's moving that ball up. I wouldn't even sneeze beside him today, because it's obvious what he's going to do.
1: Yeah, and again, where the free, and then this is the problem with this dissent rule, or maybe the solution to the abuse of referees, but it's such a punishment. Into the wind, they're well inside their own 65. Now they've got a 52 metre free.
0: Yep.
1: You know, it's a big punishment, and I know it was a little bit harsh. There was a bit of a tackle at the start. Sometimes you get away with that extra step. You didn't in this occasion. Just drop it down, get on with the next play.
0: It's Rian Considine then. This could bring it back again to manageable kind of he's done it. Brilliant from Rian. So 114 to 13 points. There's 4 between them with 35 on the clock. The half barrel, the edge in Lahinch, the Goodhouse in Oyna, and the Vaughan's Bar in Kilfenora are our commentary sponsors. As the ball is popped again down the line, this time it's Fred Hagerty that has it over the shoulder from Fred. It's going to drop short, is it? No, it's going to drop wide. And if I was Eugene Conlon now, I would be getting a message on, lads. Don't panic here. Don't be taking those on.
1: Yeah, Keelan Giler had moved all on his own, and he let Fred know. And it was a lovely touch, lovely move, everything nice, but you know, just take your percentage out of it. If you're on a 50-50, Keelan is probably 90-10. Just do the right thing with the ball, and you know, in these moments, you know, whether they win today or not, you won't get away with it against top teams.
0: Darren Neville, what a take that is from the air, and what a score. Darren Neville, I thought that ball up the line from Cathal Lohan, Air Force One passed over here before our first game. If she'd been passing there now, there was a fair chance someone inside the plane could have caught that one. It went so high. Darren Neville with a brilliant take on the 21 metre line, and then pinches a lovely score, and all of a sudden there's just 3 points between them. We talked about the moving quarter on moving day at the Irish Open. It's Cratlow that are moving. It is certainly Cratlow that are moving, and again they've won a free for a great deal of pressure put on by Darren Neville on Woods as he was coming out with that ball. And again, just the temper starting to rise, and it's no doubt it's quarter-final weekend. And if this gets back to 2, there has to be moves from an Aina Kilnamona perspective, you'd imagine.
1: Yeah, it just feels, Derek, like they have the 2 up top, and when the ball goes in, it is working well for them. The puck outs are working well, but for the last couple of minutes, a lot of their play is between their own 45 and 65, and that's where the shot's coming from, and they're just not putting pressure on the scoreboard.
0: You could hear the groan from the Cratlow crowd, and as that ball went to the right and wide from Rian Constein, wasn't an easy free. He was over on the far sideline about 50 metres out. So Foody with the puck out again, looking for a bit of space, and it just is it kept in. It is just about there by Conor Hagerty, and flicks it over the top. Opportunity here now for Giler, just about 47 metres out from the post. Good massive score with Dermot Ryan breathing down your neck, getting a shot off there was a bonus, putting it over the bar even more so. Good score to settle back the line at Kilnamona.
1: Could have done with it, and maybe he should be given the ball the last time too, and it would be the second score. But yeah, look, a bit of leadership there, and they needed a score. But this is dangerous in now again.
0: Yeah, Darren Neville is getting a bit of joy inside there, isn't he, on Shane Woods. They're having a great battle. Good ball from Jamie Moylan to find him. Reen Constein is over scrapping for that. Very, very tight.

0: on the 21-metre line, back to the middle it comes. Lovely stick control. Is this going to be a great score from a Cratlow perspective?
1: Like,
0: that is absolutely top drawer as Cratlow again just respond to that score. It is now 1:15 Aina Kilnamona, 15 points for Cratlow, and the puck out gets away quickly to Mark Canlan. He's breaking inside the cover. Conor McGrath is trying to pick him up, back to Guiler again from a similar position, but the referee says that's a free. Lovely balance from Mark O'Brien to score that last point for Cratlow, and a free here then for them as well. Keelan Guiler just about to pop over another score. The referee spotted there was a little dunt before that.
2: Yeah, maybe a little bit of trip or crossing the legs. Look, it's just one of those things. Pretty disappointing. You said the ball was straight between the black spot. But no, look at Cratlow come and attack again.
0: It's Dermot Ryan from just outside his own 45-metre line. It's tailing, and those are the ones that you'd be absolutely saying, lads, we need to use them a little bit better. Ball goes out to the right and wide. It stays a three-point game.
2: Not much more he could do with it. It was primed for a run from inside and nothing came. Or maybe you're right, you just drop him to try and, you know, be landing around that six-yard box. But yeah, you know, difficult without a bit of movement.
0: Foody again with a puck out, finding David Meskell, but David Collins goes over and puts in a great challenge to actually win the line ball. I often wonder on those long range frees, are you better off telling your inside forwards beyond the end line? But at least if it hangs up there, that you're there to attack it.
2: Well, there's nothing more frustrating than swinging at the goal, because how many times you see someone swinging in the air towards the goal and it's fresh air, you become a cornerback and all you're trying to do is block it back out into play, and whatever comes then comes.
0: Great contact from Cathal Lohan, great take from John Flanagan, good play from Sheehy to be that support runner, and a lovely ball in front of Darren Neville once again. He's really winning ball every time it goes into him. Can he pinch a score? It's from a tidy angle, and it is a brilliant score from Darren Neville. Cratlow have come roaring back into this game. Aina Kilnamona will have been well warned. They're a second half team. Two draws and a 1 point win has got them to this quarter final. Right now it's 1:15-16, Aina Kilnamona in front.
2: And they have all the momentum at the moment. All the momentum, all their big players getting on ball and hurling well. So, you know, it's really, really positive.
0: Meskell robbed by Jamie Moylan. In goes Aidan McCarthy. Ball taken away from him as well. David Fitzgerald, Sam Sheehy, they're all looking for this ball. And it's David Collins, the man that goes back to tidy it up. And again, the goalkeeper is moving across the line. That's Owen Deegan. John Moylan will not allow him with that. I'd say if he has his way, he plays it short to Conor McGrath. Maybe that wasn't the best option. Conor Hagerty is there trying to get on it. Jamie Moylan picks it up and goes and breaks the tackle. Breaks the cover and sees green grass in front of him. Gets a pass out to his right hand side to Conor Ryan. Conor looking up ahead, seeing is there an option. It's to give it back to Jamie Moylan on the back foot. This is travelling in, it's going to just drop short into the arms of Eamon Foody, and he releases it down to Kevin Herrer. Going with him there is Ty Glohan, almost got the block in. The ball clears the both of them though. Conor Hagerty, lovely touch. Conor McGrath with him, puts in the hurley. That's a free all day, every day. And again, you just go back from a coaching perspective, wouldn't you be telling players there, if you're coming across with that hurley tackle, at least hold it halfway down that you look like you're in control of it. When you're holding it at the top and you're loose like that, you're making the referee's mind up for him.
2: Yeah, and I think a little bit more than that, I think he was timing, I suppose, to get a view of that ball when it came high enough, but it has to be perfect. Anything but perfection, you give away the free. There wasn't a whole pile of danger when they're coming back towards their own goal. As I said, Cratlow look quite comfortable now. Everything is good, I suppose, except for those puck outs. They're still struggling a little bit in them, but all within the play and within the movements, they're all quite comfortable. Aina Kilnamona are struggling as they've kind of absconded from 10 and 12 at the moment to leave the space there. Within play, they're going to need to get lads in the 10 and 12 position to come up that field a little bit higher and come through the lines.
0: Aidan McCarthy with the free, Aidan McCarthy with the score. You could nearly pre-record it as he puts it straight over from just inside the 65 metre line. And Aina Kilnamona are going to the bench. Josh Guiler is joining his brother on the field, and making way will be David Meskell, who was causing problems inside, but Josh will provide a different kind of a challenge. He's that bit zippier.
2: Yeah, Meskell was walking hard and got on a good bit of ball. Josh will be more, you know, moving around, finding the pockets and looking for the ball into him to get the scoreboard moving, but he is a scorer.
0: Again, they're trying to find the hand of David Fitzgerald with that puck out. Eventually it is tidied up towards Aina Kilnamona that have it, and it's picked up by Shane Woods. Great challenge from Conor McGrath, gets the ball back to ground. Kevin Herrer, a lovely touch out to the other Guiler, Keelan. Now he finds Josh. Is there a crossfield ball on here? No, that's picked up outside again though. Josh goes and wins there, recovers it back to Fred Hagerty, 65 metres out on the sideline, lashes it in, and it goes to the left and wide. Shane Lowry has saved a good par on the 11th hole, still is at 14 under. Olsen has an opportunity now to keep him at 13 under. Should this slide by, it'll suit the man from Clara. We'll just keep a quick eye on that. And it does drain in for Olsen, so he stays in contention. Lowry coming down that home stretch in Dunbeg. Right now, it's both Aina Kilnamona and Cratlow looking at the third quarter of this game and seeing what way things will be on the 45th minute. The ball is in the hand of Tadhg Lohan, trying to go by David Fitzgerald, ducks the head and stays going, does Lohan. Lovely close control, gets the hand pass off out to Cathal McInerney. That little jink, we've seen it so often. How's the finish? Here comes Cathal, left and
1: great
0: wide.
1: Tackle.
0: Great pressure put on, and Jarlath is coming back now to have a chat with David Fitz. Is it?
2: Yeah, I think David Fitz is wondering, is it four steps for Aina Kilnamona and Cratlow? But look, it ain't going to work talking to Jarlath. It just isn't. He may as well just get back in his game, try and win some ball, try and get the ball moving, because if he gets lost now in that battle worrying about freeze, you know, that's not where he's needed.
0: Eamon Foody then with the puck out again, finds the aforementioned David Fitzgerald, finds his left hand. He plays a lovely ball down the line to Aidan McCarthy. Left hand on top, striking off his right, and that one has gone inside. That's just too simple. That's Cratlow not being switched on. That's Aina Kilnamona doing it as they please, 117 to 16.
2: Yeah, you know, but again, using the ball in the right position, David Fitzgerald finds himself up in the half forward line, little thing gone to the shooting zone, and Aidan McCarthy, you know, great shot over the bar. Little bit of Cratlow wondering, did a tail outside the post, but not a whole pile of it.
0: Cratlow working it short to Cathal Lohan. Now he decides to go long in towards Mark O'Brien. The hand goes up, it goes beyond him, and it's James Hegarty, the man that tidies it up. Back to Eamon Foody. Dinks a lovely ball out to Keith White here in a right cornerback position. John Flanagan tries to squeeze it up, but they get it worked out towards Darren Cullen. Sends the ball down the line once again. Out comes Dermot Ryan. Great, strong defending from him. Looks up and pings it to the hand of Conor McGrath. Looks across, transfers it from one side of the field to the other. That this should suit Rian Considine to pick, turn and be able to scan. Sam Sheehy's coming through the centre. Rian decides to back himself and does just a couple of opportunities now as that ball goes right and wide. The Cratlow are just leaving out there.
2: Yeah, and look at, you know, with how hard they're going to have to work into this wind when making up that deficit at half time, they're going to need to take them all. 3-on-1 here now. Who's the one going? No.
0: Yeah, it's David Collins, just decided to stay down and gamble on the ball going out towards the sideline. Does well to pick it up as Cratlow look to launch another attack. Cathal McInerney started this championship at centre back before being injured and plays the ball all the way across here to Mark O'Brien, under 20 winner. He's gone bearing down on goal. Mark O'Brien! Whoa! Brilliant goal from Mark O'Brien! This is what Cratlow do. This shouldn't be a surprise to anybody. It's a third quarter kick. It's a final quarter cracker. It's 117 Aina Kilnamona, 116 Cratlow. Game on in Park Hissog.
2: Yeah, absolutely super goal. Worked hard to win that ball. I'm not sure what they're going in for, but my God, it was a super, super finish, and it needed to be. And that's a goal to add to these 2 points. Mark O'Brien is playing well. Darren Neville is playing well. Rian Constantine is playing well. Conor Ryan has gotten on ball in the second half. You know, Conor McGrath, all the leaders. Dim O'Brien with a big win of a 50-50 down here. All Cratlow's leaders now beginning to build into this game. And, you know, for the last couple of years, Aina Kilnamona have needed questions to be answered. Now, you've got all the meetings in the world you want, but this is the moment to answer those questions.
0: They're going to the bench. They're looking for Garrod Barry. He's a man that will get plenty of scores. Conor Hegarty was outstanding. Maybe just wasn't in the game as much as they needed him in these last 5 minutes or so. So he makes way. The positional switches come. You can see them moving out. Josh Giler is coming out towards the half forward line position. David Fitzgerald now is coming for this puck out. Very obvious where it was going. Will it go out over a sideline? No. Shane Gleeson trying to keep it in play. It is gone out though. It is going to be a line ball for Aina Kilnamona. Conor Ryan just sliding out, making sure it wouldn't go beyond him. Massive third quarter ahead here now, 117 to 116 Aina Kilnamona by a nose.
2: Yeah, and look at this game needed it, didn't it, Derek? It was kind of petering along. Aina Kilnamona, you know, working away in the first half. Cratlow gathering it back slowly in the second half, but that goal now should really set a bit of fire in it.
0: Mark O'Brien absolutely hanging it up into the top right hand corner. Watch that one back this evening, folks, on repeat. Oh, Conor McGrath shows all the guile that we've known down through the years. Pings the ball to Flanagan, back to McGrath once again. Now Giler's on his shoulder, and somebody told McGrath because he pulled the handbrake and wheels it back to Dermot Ryan from downtown on the halfway line. Clinches his fist and puts it over. It's level in Park Hissog. Would we have thought this at halftime on the 47th minute, 117 apiece?
2: Yeah, I think Jarlath blew the whistle there when the ball was in about the 21, because that was arrowed straight down the black spot. And you know what a battle we had. have ahead of ourselves, with Cratlow completely on top at the moment.
0: David Fitzgerald with three Cratlow men hanging off him, gets the ball to Mark Canlan, but he's absolutely robbed on the blind side by Ty Glohan, and it's picked up by David Collins. He's on an advantage as he goes clear. Keelan Giler just clipped his hurley. Oh, storming up the right hand side goes Dermot Ryan. He got one from 100 yards a while ago. This one is from 15. It goes left and wide, just to the left and wide from Dermot Ryan, who's absolutely storming into this game. 12 minutes to play, it's anyone's.
2: Yeah, absolutely anyone's, but it the momentum is firmly with the men in blue.
0: Puck out, goes long. Sam Sheehy is gambling underneath this one. Sean Rin picks it up, tries to go inside the cover. That's a good tackle. That's a good tackle, I mean, in a tactical sense. It's obviously a free. It's probably a yellow card, but the alternative was Sean Rin bearing down on top of Owen Deegan there.
2: Yeah, I suppose, as you said, that's exactly how you'd like your full-back line to be tackling. But that was a heavy, heavy hit. I would say if there was a card between yellow and red that was orange, it was all of the yellow.
0: Yeah, black maybe.
2: Well,
0: let's not go down that road.
2: Let's not go down that road just yet. I think they're getting rid of it in the county now. Was that the...
0: There's so much going on, it's hard to keep track of it. They're absolutely increasing the amount of steps you can have a ball in hand from 4 to 6, which means lads will be taking 8 now.
2: Yeah, I always, on that rule in particular, I think it's so difficult for a referee to look at the counter steps and look at the tackle. Yeah. And I just can't understand.
0: And wonder, are you on the third hand pass or not?
2: Yeah, and your steps, are you starting from a standing position with two side steps? I just can't understand how it's not gone to seconds. That the ref can be counting 1, 2, 3, 4, 5. And like, instead of making things easy, I think that could make things more difficult.
0: Yeah, Aidan McCarthy makes it look very easy, doesn't he? He pops that ball over the bar. So Aine Kilnamona go back into the lead. They also go to the bench there with drawing. It's going to be coming off Mark Canlan, and coming on is number 25, who is Niall Mullins. Plenty championship experience in his legs for these closing 10 minutes. 189 to Kilnamona, 117 for Cratlow, with Patrick O'Connor's conglomerate of restaurants and bars, our commentary sponsors. They'll be hoping that the Good House in Aine will be rocking tonight with a semi-final to look forward to. All that dependent on the next couple of moments. They're on the attack here once again. Fred Hagerty offers himself as the out ball. It was a chop down, I thought, there. They continue on. There's space opening up inside. It's Josh Giler. Here comes Josh. Low, hits it low. It's saved by Deegan and tidied up by David Collins. Maybe not the most powerful shot in the world, but it's going to be cleared away down the field. Cratlow now looking to respond, looking for that equalising score. David Fitzgerald uses his body to try and shield the ball, but good work from Tyke Lohan on the ground. This will end up with a throw-in. Clever from Tyke. Just dropped the knee on that. Clever from David Fitzgerald as well. Just tried to use the hips to arse your man out of the way and pick up the ball. But everything now is going to be so hotly contested.
2: Yeah, I just felt there, even though it was a goal chance, and look at it, was the space opening up in front of him. The game the way it was, with Cratlow with bodies back, should he just tapped it over the bar? But it is noticeable now, Aidan. If you look at Aine Kilmorna's full forward line, it contains Aidan McCarthy and Sean Rin, and they ain't in there waiting for ball to come in.
0: No, yeah. McCarthy, he says there was a bit of barging going on there, so it's going to be a free out for the men from Cratlow, just outside their own 65 metre line, as Shane Lowry gets himself out of a little bit of trouble on his latest travails around Sam Sheehy. Was the man, I think, that took the big heavy hit there, and Ed McCarthy picks up a carte de bouille from Jarlett Donlan. But crucially now, Cratlow have a free just inside their own, or just outside their own 65 metre line, and it's going to be an opportunity to send us level again inside the final 10.
2: Yeah, I think Sam Sheehy, he had, you know, I swapped it to take Aidan McCarthy on shoulder to shoulder, but I suppose just found out that the full power of Aidan McCarthy, you know, heavy enough hit, it may probably was charging, but yeah, look at it, it's probably just about the right decision. But Aidan McCarthy now holding the shoulder too. There was a fair impact in that from the two lads.
0: It certainly was. Yeah, Aidan doesn't look too overly comfortable, does he? Just trying to. But there's one thing in McCarthy is, it's stubborn, and he's going to run that off in favour of his team. As we watch, the ball floated in from Rian Constein, and it goes right and wide as Aidan continues just to roll that shoulder out. He won't give up easily. There's great heart in them McCarthy's, every single one of them, and he is just playing it here.
2: That 10 wides for Cratlow. Yeah. 5 tiny till the morning, so a little bit tidying up on the shot efficiency needed for Cratlow.
0: Jamie Moylan storms onto the ball from the puck out. He's caught it twice, he can't do it again, so he flicks it off to Hurley, and going back and realising that perhaps is Cahal McInerney, looks up and plays a ball into the corner once again. Was there a pull on Dara Neville there? Referee says play away. Connor in sticking to him. Dara picks it up over the shoulder. Is it going to turn late? They're not sure. They're saying it's wide. Maybe that was the percentage play, but they certainly weren't overly sure. Eamon Foody.
2: I wonder did the linesman call that down here, Benitez, because he probably had the best view. With such height.
0: Absolutely. No, he would have been a fabulous scorer if he'd managed it. Well, Sean Ring, great work from him. Dispossesses Cahaloan there. Can't get by Shane Gleeson, though. Hits a big challenge. Ball eventually goes out on the far side, left and wide. Sean Ring has taken his time getting back up. Shane Gleeson's a fair unit to meet at full speed, and he met him with every bit that he had. Works the 1-2. Deegan to Moylan. Back to Deegan again. He's just on the edge of the D. Let's rip away down the other end of the field. Game right in the melting pot. 118 to 117. Aina Kilnamona lead here. But a Cracklow are coming storming back into it. Conor McGrath, feet of a dancer. Back to Cahal McInerney. The shot is a bit of a snappy one. It goes across left and wide. And they are going to look back on this game, Kevin. We hope from their point of view they don't. Yeah. But there have been chances.
2: There have been chances. There absolutely have. And I know there's a lot of pressure on them. But they just need to settle into those shots a little bit more, because again, working up that wind up into that goal is a little bit harder.
0: Oh, Aidan McCarthy, what a take. The shoulder isn't bad now as McCarthy sticks it over. That's brilliant. That's what you want your captain to do. Be that leader. Snatches that ball out of the air from Eamon Foody's puck out and sticks it over. 119-117.
2: Yeah, I felt the last tattoo against Clonara when the need was most. He kept working and working and you know, offering himself, and he's beginning to do it there again.
0: Brilliant workout from Darren Conlon there under the watch of Eugene here on the sideline. Wins the ball on the far side of the pitch. We will have a Patrick Burke Menzer man of the match selection to come very shortly as well. Kevin can be thinking away about that one.
2: Difficult at the moment. I can tell you
0: it's
2: that
0: in the melting pot. You always seem to get these sticky ones, don't you? Well, usually it's Feakley and you get Shane McGrath.
2: Yeah, at 119 the last day made things a little bit easier, but and I think the last day at McCarthy and Ian Galvin had absolutely superb performances. So we're talking about a half and half, but this one is hard to call. And McCarthy's playing well. Dermot Ryan is playing well. Mac Ryan got his goal. Darren Neville I've been impressed with. James Haggerty, he's hurling well. You know, so there's a lot of players hurling well. It's, I suppose, at this stage of the match now, 24 minutes, about 5.5 plus injury time, it's who stands up. You know, can any of those leaders playing well get this done for their team?
0: Aidan McCarthy with a free just behind his own 65 metre line in the shadow of the shed here of Zimmer Biomet Park. His Og lofts that ball in. That's absolutely brilliant from Aidan McCarthy. Metronomic when he stands over those freezes, Aido. 120 to 117 from a game that was level. Three in a row now from Aina Kilnamona has put a little bit of a cushion there. John Flanagan is withdrawn for Cracklow. Jake Moylan joins Jamie on the field for these closing stages. And Cracklow now need, Kevin, this goes out to a two-score game. It becomes difficult.
2: Yeah, and look, it was very tactical for a lot of this game with a lot of movement. But Aina Kilnamona now have set their six forwards while, some of them are coming out a little bit deep and dropping out as two centre forwards or whatever. They are sitting 10 and 12, and it is dragging Cracklow into individual battles because they were winning it up to that point.
0: What a run this is from David Collins after the short puck out. Eventually decides to get rid of it. The ball ends up back in the half back line with Jamie Moylan. He lets one high up into the clouds, but it's going to stay out right and wide. And composure now just been lacking here the last couple of times from Cracklow. But what a kick this has been from Aidan Kilnamona, all of it inspired by their captain Aidan McCarthy as they lead 120 to 117.
2: Eamon Foody's using hand signals there, but I reckon this ball is going down onto the D.
0: Yeah, it's just killing time with the Maria calls, isn't it? Here comes Foody. He comes near side. A pocket of space again. David Fitzgerald versus Dermot Ryan. Here comes Dermot. David plays it around the corner. The brother comes back to help. Dermot Connor, that is, just whips it out over the sideline. Play the safety percentage shot and just kill it.
2: Yeah, lovely little tackle from David Fitzgerald. Had to be perfect. Just got the ball moving across the hurley. And just as I said, play the percentages. He had worked hard, Connor, to get across to that. And I suppose if Fitzy had picked it and gone in around him, there was danger in behind. So look at the reset here now with a line ball. Although Fred has it in the locker.
0: We saw a brilliant one from Peter Duggan in the last game. Don't rule out this young man doing it either. Fred Haggerty, he's thinking about it. Let's see, will it curl? Will it what? Lads, that's class. Fred Haggerty. And just strolls away, Kevin, the same as if he was just, I don't know, after doing something a lot simpler. What a score.
2: Yeah, and look at, as we talk about no rules, how that talent hasn't been, given 2 points, because it's an incredible talent, and it deserves it. But, that second it came off the ground, that was over the black spot.
0: Beautiful. beautiful, beautiful trajectory on it. It's a 4-point lead now for Aina Kilnamona. Shane Gleeson is the Cratlow captain. He's stepping up into the contact. The spare arm challenge used there by David Fitzgerald on him. Eventually though, Cahalohan gets it up. Sean Rin snaps it up from the ruck. And Fred Hegarty is absolutely screaming
2: well
0: at Sean Rin.
2: Yeah. Well, he should be.
0: Yeah, he's stolen inside
2: the ball, and Cratlow attacks straight away. Very frustrating, but look at these things happen.
0: Jamie Moylan pings it out towards Rian Constein, goes beyond him, and it's Keith White that's over to tidy things up. Conor McGrath just putting a little bit of a press on him. It goes down the line. Oh, brilliant hands from Garrod Barry, fresh into the game, and really you can see he's clued in immediately. He plays it down towards Sean Rain, who's just flagging a small bit. David Collins picks it up instead though, looks across the line. That's Cahalohan standing on his own 65 metre line. Oh, lovely ball. Can Mark O'Brien make it stick? He does. He has a man off the shoulder. Cathal McInerney was there. Mark instead has his shot at the post, and it's going left and wide, and you can see Cahal is a little bit frustrated. He had the loop made.
2: Yeah, it's just sucking the energy out of Cratlow. It really is. Whereas in the last couple of minutes, Aina Kilnamona haven't added to the wides, and Cratlow have got 3-8 more since we spoke about it last. And you know, while they're hurling well and they're really working hard with huge honesty, it is sucking the life out of them.
0: Shane Woods now is the latest attendee to the clinic of Shane O'Connell here on the 21 metre line. Contact lens issue perhaps, not quite sure, but the helmet is off anyway. 121 to 117, 90 seconds plus the additional time to go. And if there's something that we've known with this Cratlow team over the last couple of rounds, is that until Jarlath Donnan blows that whistle for the last time, they won't be gone out of it, that is for sure. But Aina Kilnamona perhaps cleverly killing it here. I won't cast aspersions on Shane's
2: honest,
0: need either.
2: For all the times you say it, it actually was a contact issue, because normally to say it isn't, it ain't, but no, it was. And look, I think when it is honest, I think you have to get it started.
0: We certainly do. We'll check back in Dunbeg. 15 under par now for Shane Lowry, a 2-shot lead on the 12th hole of his third round on the West Clare coast. So he's looking like he'll be in that final pairing tomorrow, coming down the line with the US president, rumoured to perhaps be thinking about presenting the trophy. All that to play out. Jamie Moylan has a line ball here, and they're saying, no, you were too close, and he'll be glad because they got turned over and stuck between the posts. So back he comes to the line ball again.
2: Yeah, Aidan McCarthy didn't need to be asked twice on that. It was one of those ones that you were thankful that the whistle was blown, because it was straight down his throat.
0: Jeez, that's a fairly sharp whistle Jarlath had wherever he got it. He's burning us up here not to talk about what it's like for the players below on the field. Shane Gleeson, blocked down by David Fitzgerald, trying to pick it up. There was Ty Glohan. It goes beyond them all. Aidan McCarthy, beautifully tidy pickup, just bent down so low to scoop that. Niall Mullins plays it over the top. Garrod Barry might be in here. Can he pick it up? Good work from Cahalohan. Garrod has it. It'll be a point at worst here. Now, what a hook. David Collins, that's savage play from the man wearing the number 2 jersey with the white helmet. But if it had bounced the other way, no better boy than Garrod Barry to come onto it. The puck out goes quickly. 5 minutes of additional time. This game ain't over yet, folks. Don't go anywhere. Jamie Moylan, out it goes to Rian Considine versus James Hegarty. Brilliant block down from James Hegarty. It's Keith White goes tidying it up. Conor McGrath still with him. Niall Mullins has a back pick come for the advantage. That's another one that goes down in the missed opportunity column for the Cratlow boys.
2: I think so. He had a step off him, but James stayed in the tackle, got the hurley nice and high, and got the block. Now sometimes it can go anywhere, but yeah, got on the break, and look at Conor McGrath now, was down, you know, a little bit of cramp. So it has been hard going for both teams here. They really have moved this pitch around and made it as big as they possibly can. It looks now like Aina Kilnamona have a lot of the work done, but even in that last play, you know, if they came across to double up and Josh Giler was all in his own, they just need, that's the last evolution of this team, is just using that ball at all times in the right way.
0: Route 1 from Eamon Foody doesn't quite work out, as Dermot Ryan is the man that tidies it up. Cathal McInerney offers himself over on that far wing. Darren Cunningham with him as a push in the back. Referee says no. That's going to be a line ball for the men from Aina Kilnamona. And Darren Cunningham, just one of those that gets through the world of unseen working again.
2: Yeah, one of those players, when he's not there, it's just not the same. And you could see it the last day against Clonlara. It took them a while to settle when he wasn't there. Look, we had Stan years ago doing the same thing. They just filled the holes. They work tirelessly. They're not thinking about scoring. They're just working for their team around the middle. They're a dime a dozen, or they're players are just awful hard got.
0: Works the 1-2, Fred Hegarty to Niall Mullins. Fred gets it back to Sean Wren, sells the step there on Shane Gleeson. Back down it comes to Mullins again, lets it swing off from the far sideline, and it's going to drop out right and wide. It's 121 to 117, Aina Kilnamona in front. A 4-point lead with 2 of the 5 minutes of additional time played. That's the setup here as Conor Ryan takes that ball down. The hand pass is blocked. That's savage, savage work rate. Aina Kilnamona turn it over. Another of those honest to God players is Kevin Herr, and he's the man that his work rate worked out on. That plays it all the way across once again. Could this be a score just to pinch things up? It is. There's a fist pump there. Absolutely brilliant work it is from Garrod Barry. That's his first score since his introduction, and you feel like it might be one that just puts it beyond reach of Cratlow.
2: Yeah, he has been sharp, and probably looking at it, Derek, it was probably Aina Kilnamona's bench today. It just put fresh impetus when they were struggling to get momentum and get scores away. As the players came on, it has suited in a big way. I know Conor McGrath is looking to go quick.
0: It's a free between the 45 and 65
2: on this.
0: Now don't forget, Cratlow were 6 down in injury time against O'Callaghan's Mills, but they're going to need the goals once again, and Mark O'Brien just gets turned over there. Lohan tries to help out in the ruck. Niall Mullins goes in to try and take it. Cathal McInerney's hanging around there as well. Who's going to come away with it? The ball touched on the ground there, I think. We can see it from up here. Rian Considine still trying to scrap away for it. Sean Wren back there trying to burst clear, and when you need a leader, he's the man that's really standing up. And now it's flicked on to David Fitzgerald. Good ball. Fitzy spreads it, and he goes right through the centre. He's still going. Fred Hagerty's off to his right hand side. David Fitzgerald sees nothing. Oh, what a brilliant tackle from Shane Gleeson. The danger's still not clear though. Garrod Barry has another brilliant interception. This is savage defending. Out to Fred Hagerty. Fred lines it up and slashes it over. It go back though. Shane Gleeson and Cathal Lohan doing exactly what you want inside defenders to do. Lovely little flicks, brilliantly timed challenges, but just the way the numbers that Aina Kilnamona had committed to that attack eventually told. Fred Hagerty puts them 6 in front.
2: Yeah, and look, it could have went for the goal, but UCD said and stuck it over the bar for what's his 4 point in a very impressive outing for him.
0: Certainly is. Ball is launched long again, but it is Keith White. He's been so solid in that full back line right throughout the season for Aina Kilnamona, and he's the man that broke up that latest challenge. Goes and takes on the return again, plays a ball in towards the centre. It comes. Conor Ryan steps back. He's on his own 65 metre line. The hand pass blocked down by Garrod Barry. David Fitzgerald has stayed up top to fill the lungs after that unbelievable run from his own 45 metre line just a minute or so ago. Ball is on the ground. Referee says it's going to be thrown in. I think Conor Ryan,
2: he's just
0: out on his feet at the moment. It's been some effort.
2: Yeah, he's had a mighty second half, Derek. He got through an awful lot of work and turning the momentum there. He really has put in an honest shift.
0: So the game is in the final 30 seconds or so. Cratlow are on an advantage with Jamie Moylan, but right now it looks as if it might be beyond them. So Kevin, before we wrap up, you're Patrick Burke Menswear man of the match.
2: Yeah, look, as I said, I mentioned Conor Ryan there. I thought it was a super game. I thought Dermot Ryan played very, very well. And Mark O'Brien, Darren Neville both got through a bit of work. Aina Kilnamona, I thought James Hegarty hurled well. Their backs as a whole really hurled well. You have David Fitz with 3 points. Fred Hegarty 4. Aidan McCarthy had a real powerful second half. But I just feel, Derek, and I know maybe it'll be an unusual call, I just felt that so much of how dangerous they were came from Eamon Foody's puckouts. Yep. And I think he moved them around so much in that first half. And it was probably, if Cratlow look back tomorrow to reset and play this game again, it was probably the biggest weapon that Aina Kilnamona had, and the one they struggled with most. So look, I'm going to go with Eamon Foody for man of the match today.
0: Solid choice. His restarts were absolutely critical. Nicky Quaid-esque, I would argue.
2: It really reminded me of Nicky Quaid and how he moves half back lines around.
0: So Eamon Foody or Patrick Burke Menswear man of the match, as Aina Kilnamona have a free again that was moved up for descent from the 21 roughly up to the halfway line. And Aidan McCarthy now the chance just to cap things and put them 7 points to the good. Cratlow, you can see, I think Jarlath might be saying that this is the last act of the game. There's a couple of helmet ties being ripped. Ball goes left and wide, and there it is indeed. So Aina Kilnamona march on to the last 4 of the TUS Clare Senior Hurling Championship. Full-time score, 123 to 117. Scariff through, Aina Kilnamona through. 2 more to join them tomorrow, Kevin, but certainly Aina Kilnamona, after hitting that flat spot, will be very, very glad with the response that they found.
2: They will be very glad, because momentum had totally shifted with Cratlow. You'd Conor McGrath and Cathal McInerney getting through a lot of work around the middle. They were just controlling the ball there. I felt like there was kind of a double change for Enniscillen Mon, and naturally just bringing on subs kept the pressure and I suppose the pace high for them. And then secondly, they went far more orthodox in that last kind of 10-12 minutes, constantly had a half forward line, and it just kind of pulled Cratlow out of, I suppose, working in waves to kind of fighting one on one. And I think they just slightly ran out of a bit of energy. They probably had to work too hard with the deficit at half time.
0: So we sign off here from Páirc Uisóga. Enniscillen Mon marked through 123-117. My thanks to Kevin here on analysis, to Mike and all the gang for their work on our Stream Sport production as well, as we join up with them once again here in 2026 on Clare FM. To Brian and all the gang back at base, and a final word of thanks to our commentary sponsors, Patrick O'Connor. Let's give you the list of all the places you can come across him, and you'll meet him in every single one of them, let me tell you, because I've experienced it. The Half Barrel in Whitegate, The Edge in Lahinch, The Good House in Aina. That'll be a spot to be tonight, won't it? And Vaughan's Bar in Kilfenora. So thanks very much for your support, not across just this game, Pat, but of course the one earlier as well. And to Patrick Burke Menzer for their Man of the Match sponsorship this evening, going to Eamon Foody of Enniscillen Mon. That wraps up our double header coverage here in Páirc Uisóga. Shane Lowry's still in control back in Dunbeg. We're here tomorrow. Aroge versus Wolf Tones, Kilmaley versus Clonlara. Where else would you be? It's a Saturday evening. That means it's great music to keep you going for the rest of the night. We'll chat to you again tomorrow from Páirc Uisóga.
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Well, a very good evening to you and welcome once again to Good Vibrations here on Clear FM with me, Chris Hamlin, with you until late this evening, coming a little later on account of all those matches played during the day. But still, now some great music between now and 8 o'clock from the 50s, the 60s, and into the 70s on an overcast evening here in Innes. There's golf balls flying in Dunbeg. There's hurling balls flying across the road from the station here. So, all over clear. That's the way it is for this evening. Starting us off tonight, Tom Petty and the Heartbreakers.

Yeah, Stallion's off the night in Good Vibrations, the sound of Tom Petty and the Heartbreakers and Running Down a Dream. It's Good Vibrations here on Clare FM on a Saturday evening, and if you just joined us, come on in, you're mighty welcome. Our text line is 086-1800-964 and our WhatsApp number is the same. It was number one this week in 1958 for the great Jackie Wilson.

Yeah, it's on the Jackie Wilson here on Clare FM on a Saturday evening, and Rita Petite was number one this week in 1958. And you're listening to Good Vibrations here on Clare FM. Gary Lewis and the Playboys, Save Your Heart From Me.

It's the sound of Gary Lewis and the Playboys there, and Save Your Heart For Me. It's Good Vibrations, Saturday night. I was asked for this last week by Elvis, one you don't hear too often. It was somebody in Doon, County Limerick, whose first name I can't remember. One-sided love affair, that's what it is. We got it right.

no, baby, I wanna try to give it. Oh, oh, 'cause I can't afford no one-sided love affair.

0: Yeah, the sound of the king here on Clare FM on a Saturday evening. One sided love affair for that listener down in Doon in County Limerick. Meanwhile, we've got to take a break.
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0: Yeah, it's Clare FM on a Saturday evening, and if you just joined us, well, come on in. You're mighty welcome. Our text line is 086-1800-964, and our WhatsApp number is the same. Jerry in Galway needs something to... and need something to lift the spirits. We'll see what we can do for you, Jerry. Meanwhile, Jay and the Americans come a little bit closer.

Yeah, GM'd Americans come a little bit closer here on Clare FM on a Saturday evening. Finally got the name of the guy. It's Joe Down in Bruff in Limerick. Oh, enjoy the Elvis track very, very much. One you don't hear too often. And Cyril Davies and his Rhythm and Blues All-Stars. Country Lions special.

Yeah, the sound of Cyril Davies there in his country and his rhythm and blues all-stars, one entitled Country Lion Special. Played this especially for that guy in Galway who needs a little bit of upping this evening. This is not the one I've titled for. Yeah, I've picked it out right. It's Since I Met Your Baby.

0: Yeah, for Jerry and Galway, 1956, Ivory Joe Hunter, Since I Met You, Baby. We've got to take another break, didn't realise. We started a little later this evening, so we got to take another break.
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6: Yeah, it's Clare FM on a Saturday evening, and if you just joined us, come on in, you're mighty welcome. Our text line is 086 1800 964, and our WhatsApp number is the same. The Stoneman celebrates a birthday this week, so we can't forget him. I think that's the second birthday here this year, but listen, we'll talk more about that. This is especially for him. Hope he has a great day.
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2: At 7 o'clock, good evening, I'm Ruth O'Connell. Donald Trump has arrived in Doonbeg, where he's spending the evening watching the Irish Open at his golf resort in West Clare. Earlier he made a courtesy call to President Catherine Connolly at Áras an Uachtaráin and met Taoiseach Micheál Martin at Farmley. Our chief reporter Barry White is at Trump International Golf Links.
3: President Trump made a dramatic entrance with Air Force One flying low over the resort before his arrival. Marine One then touched down shortly afterwards before the president was driven into the hotel complex past a crowd of several hundred people. Donald Trump and his son Eric and Donnie Jr. are now watching the tournament from a specially built VIP stand overlooking the 18th green.
2: Donald Trump has once again criticised NATO for not supporting him in his war with Iran. The US president made the comments while at the US ambassador's residence earlier. President Trump said NATO have been no help with the Strait of Hormuz.
4: NATO didn't want to help us with the Strait, even though we don't get any oil from the Strait. We don't need it. We have a lot of oil. We have more oil than anybody, as you know. But we thought it was important. And they get a lot of their, they get 50, 60%, 40% to different countries. But I said, would you like to help us with the Hormuz Strait? No, we'd rather not get involved.
2: Catherine Connolly says she raised the issue of war and genocide during her meeting with Donald Trump earlier, saying they can never be normalised. The two heads of state had a private 20-minute meeting in Áras an Uachtaráin earlier. In a statement, President Connolly said Ireland and America have a deep connection built over centuries, which allows us to speak openly to one another. She also said she assured President Trump the Irish people would strongly support all those who have the strength to build a shared peace in parts of the world currently suffering from horrific war and violence. Tens of thousands of people took to the streets in Dublin today for a massive anti-Trump demonstration. Among them was Sinn Féin TD Donnacha O'Leary, who says Trump policies have made the world a more dangerous place.
5: People have come from every part of the country to give their own time. I don't think people need a lot of persuasion to take a stand against an agenda and a politics which has caused suffering all over the world, which has made the world a more dangerous, more unstable place. And I think there's a very organic rejection of the policies of this administration.
2: A top secret dossier is revealed Osama bin Laden wanted to carry out an attack in Britain years before 9/11. The CIA has strong indications the UK was on the Al-Qaeda leader's hit list back in 1998. The details are among a trove of documents declassified as people around the world marked 25 years since the terror attacks. A man's been arrested after a bus was hijacked in County Tyrone. Passengers were allowed off the service in Omagh, but the driver was held allegedly at knife point. Police followed the vehicle, which was involved in a number of collisions. It was eventually stopped in Strabane. One man's been taken to hospital injured. Another in his 30s is in police custody. Five people have been taken to safety after they got into difficulty while paddleboarding along the Louth coastline. The Irish Coast Guard was alerted to the incident at Port Beach shortly before midday. A rescue operation was coordinated by the Marine Rescue Coordination Centre in Dublin. The Dublin-based Coast Guard helicopter rescue 116, along with Claverhead Coast Guard Unit and Claverhead RNLI, were tasked to the scene. All five casualties were taken safely from the water and were brought on shore by an RNLI lifeboat. And Oasis have hinted at another return to Ireland ahead of a tour date announcement on Monday. In a video posted on their Instagram account, a man can be seen stood at Slane Castle. The band, who sold out two shows at Croke Park as part of their reunion tour last year, previously played in front of 80,000 fans at the Meath venue in 2009. And that's your news update at 4 minutes past seven.
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6: Yeah, you got it, one. We're into the second hour of Good Vibrations here on Clare FM. If you just joined us, come on in. You're mighty welcome. Our text line is 086-1800-964 and our WhatsApp number is the same. Starting us off in the second hour of Good Vibration, 1961, the year Bob Luman. Dead right, Bob. Let's think about living.

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1: Yeah, starting us off in the second hour of Good Vibrations this evening, the sound of Bob Luhmann, 61, Let's Think About Living. You want to contact the program, right? You'd like to hear from the 50s, the 60s, indeed, right into the 70s. Give us a text here. Oh, yeah. 086-1800-964. You spoke about Chaz and Dave a few weeks ago. Did one of them play with Cliff Bennett and the Rebel Rousers? They played in a lot of groups in England. I'd have to check out how Mike and Innes comes up with some unusual ones from time to time. I'd have to check it out because they played with many, many groups in England. And as far as I know, the two of them passed away in the last 2 years or so. Meanwhile, Bobby Bear, Miller's Cave.

Yeah, Bobby Beer and one entitled Miller's Cave. Got a text in there. I heard a lovely song on your show about 2 weeks. I think it was a tribute to Dolly Parton. You played a beautiful song with Dolly and Maura O'Connell. They recorded together. I would love to hear it once more. Yeah, I did play that all right, Maura O'Connell themselves. Having it with me, but I'll definitely put you on the list for next week. Meanwhile, we remember as much the same vein. Johnny Cash, he passed away this week in 2003. And we'll play possibly two from him. As long as the grass may grow.

as long as the grass shall grow. The Senecas are an Indian tribe of the Iroquois Nation. Down on the New York-Pennsylvania line, you'll find their reservation. After the U.S. Revolution, Corn Planter was a chief. He told the tribe these men they could trust. That was his true belief. He went down to Independence Hall, and there a treaty signed that promised peace with the USA and Indian rights combined. George Washington gave his signature. The government gave its hand. They said that now and forevermore that this was Indian land. As

On the Seneca Reservation, there is much sadness now. Washington's treaty has been broken, and there is no hope, no how. Across the Allegheny River, they're throwing up a dam. It will flood the Indian country, a proud day for Uncle Sam. It has broke the ancient treaty with a politician's grin. It will drown the Indian graveyards. Corn planter, can you swim? The earth is mother to the Senecas. They're trampling sacred ground. Change the mint green earth to black mud flats as honor hobbles down. As long

The Iroquois Indians used to rule from Canada way south. But no one fears the Indians now and smiles a liar's mouth. The Senecas hired an expert to figure another site. But the great good army engineers said that he had no right. Although he showed them another plan and showed them another way, they laughed in his face and said, no deal, Kenzua Dam is here to stay. Congress turned the Indians down, brushed off the Indians' plea, so the Senecas have renamed the dam. They call it Lake Perfidy. As long

Washington, Adams, and Kennedy now hear their pledges ring. The treaties are safe, we'll keep our word. But what is that gurgling? It's a backwater from Perfidy Lake. It's rising all the time. Over the homes and over the fields and over the promises fine. No boats will sail on Lake Perfidy. In winter it will fill. In summer it will be a swamp and all the fish will kill. But the government of the USA has corrected George's vow. The father of our country must be wrong. What's an Indian anyhow? As long

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Are you thirsty? As long as the sun will shine. My brother, are you warm?

Yeah, remembering the man in black, Johnny Cash himself, as long as the grass shall grow, we'll take another one from Johnny at his adversity. He passed away this week in 2003.

Yeah, playing a small tribute to the late Johnny Cash, I Still Miss Someone. It's Good Vibrations here on Saturday night, and if you just joined us, come on in, you're mighty welcome. Text line 086-1800-964 or WhatsApp number is the same. Got to wish a lady who celebrates a birthday today, Debbie. She celebrates a very special birthday today and would like to take this chance to wish her a happy birthday. And this is the song which inspired the name, The Crickets, Deborah.

Yeah, the sound of the crickets there. Sonny Curtis taking the lead on that one. And Deborah for a lady who celebrates a very special birthday this week. Meanwhile, Peter Sellers, he's also on our birthday list this week. Here he is with Sophia Lorraine.

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3: Yeah, Peter Sellers and Sophia Loren. Peter Sellers on our birthday list this week, and goodness gracious me. Good vibrations on a Saturday night, and if you just joined us, come on in, you're mighty welcome. Our text line is 086-1800-964, and our WhatsApp number is the same. Otis Redding, he's on our birthday list this week. I play this especially for Mary B. I can tell you, we have no problem with the traffic down here. We have passes.

Yeah, one of the great soul singers of all time, Otis Redding. And These Arms of Mine is on our Bertha list this week, and I'll play it for Mary B, who's listening in this evening. Meanwhile, 1962, Ollie Murphy of the Cowboys, of the films, he wrote this one for Jerry Wallace, Shutters and Boards.

Yeah, 1962, you heard the sound of Jerry Wallace there on Shutters and Boards. Well, only last week that I heard announcement, one of the great singers from the show band era, Oliver O'Donnell. He was the singer with the vocalist with the Morris Mulcahy band, later with the Top Ten and later in Cabaret, had passed away. A Kilrush man indeed, through and through, and a good singer. And we'll play maybe two from him.

Yeah, remembering one of the greats from the show band era, big band era actually, Maurice Mulcahy, big band. Oliver O'Donnell passed away, Laith Rest in Mitchell Sound during the week. And later with the Top 10 show band and then went into Carbery. May he rest in peace. Meanwhile, talking of Dunbeg, Solomon Burke, he played Dunbeg many, many years ago. Would love to have heard him. But he did play the Dunbeg. And this is Solomon. He's on our birthday list this week. Just out of reach of my two empty arms.

Yeah, Solomon Burke, he was known as the High Priest of Soul. When Atlantic signed him, they didn't know what to put him through. So they put him through, it was a sort of a country song, that one. But he later went on to do some amazing stuff in Soul. Good vibrations, Saturday night. Time is moving on here on Clare FM. And if you just joined us for the last 19 minutes or so, come on in. You're mighty welcome. Text line 0861 800 964. Anna's looking for the bards. We'll put you on the list, and that's all I can tell you. Meanwhile, a lady who's on our birth list this week is none other than Patsy Cline. If I could see the world through the eyes of a child.

Yeah, the sound of Patsy Cline here on Clare FM on a Saturday evening. She's on our birthday list this week with the aid of modern technology. This is a duet with Glenn Campbell, Too Many Secrets.

Yeah. Yeah, the sound of Patsy Cline. Patsy Cline and Glenn Campbell with the aid of Modern Technology and Too Many Secrets. This was number one, 1954, for old Blue Eyes himself.

It was number one this week in 1954, Three Kinds in a Fountain for Old Blue Eyes himself. Linda Cohn haven't played him for quite a while, and Bird on the Wire.

Yeah, there was only one Leonard Cohen poured on the wire. Jose Feliciano, he's on our birthday list this week, and here he is with a Beatle number, In My Life.

last one for this evening, Katy Carpenter, her version of Secret Love. I hope you enjoyed the show and that you'll make it a date again next week after the news at 6 for months more of Good Vibrations. Mary B, thanks for keeping me up to date on the golf. Until next time, Sláinte Spinacht, Mumbai Filling, Christo.

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2: At 8 o'clock, good evening, I'm Ruth O'Connell. A spokesman for the British Prime Minister says his position on Irish unity is unchanged after Donald Trump's intervention. The US President said he'd like to see a united Ireland, adding that it's going to happen eventually following his meeting with the Taoiseach this morning. Andy Burnham has said a referendum is off the table, but Sinn Féin Senator Conor Murphy, a former finance minister in the North, says he doesn't have that authority.
3: Andy Burnham's remarks about taking things off the table is actually inaccurate. The Good Friday Agreement is a matter of international law. He doesn't have the power to decide things are off the table, and the only power that they have is to call the poll and to legislate for its outcome.
2: Donald Trump has once again criticised NATO for not supporting him in his war with Iran. The US president made the comments while at the US ambassador's residence earlier. Mr. Trump said NATO have been no help with the Strait of Hormuz.
4: NATO didn't want to help us with the Strait, even though we don't get any oil from the Strait. We don't need it. We have a lot of oil. We have more oil than anybody, as you know. But we thought it was important. And they get a lot of their, they get 50, 60%, 40% to different countries. But I said, would you like to help us with the Hormuz Strait? No, we'd rather not get involved.
2: The US president has spent the afternoon watching the Irish Open at his golf resort in Doonbeg. Tomorrow he's expected to follow the action from out on the course. Our chief reporter Barry White reports.
5: President Trump watched today's play alongside his sons Eric and Donald Jr. from a specially built VIP stand overlooking the 18th green. Tonight the three are expected to dine with Rory McIlroy at the Trump Hotel. Tomorrow the US president is expected to follow the final round from the course, travelling in a specially designed armoured golf buggy. Taoiseach Micheál Martin is also due to attend the tournament tomorrow.
2: Police in the north are appealing for witnesses after a bus was hijacked in County Tyrone this afternoon. A man believed to be armed with a knife allowed passengers to get off the bus in Omagh shortly before 1 o'clock, but didn't let the driver disembark. The bus was pursued along the A5 before it was eventually stopped in the Strabane area. A man in his 30s was removed from the bus and arrested. One man's been taken to hospital for treatment of his injuries. Tusla has had to hire their own lawyers to represent vulnerable children amid the ongoing row over legal aid payments. Solicitors are refusing to take legal aid cases since the flat fee change came into effect in July. As a result, people have found it difficult to secure representation and a number of cases have had to be postponed. Owen O'Sullivan from Powderly Solicitors has been privately obtained by Tusla.
6: We're waiting for, I suppose, the Department of Justice to come and directly engage with us, as per, I suppose, the Taoiseach and Tánaiste's comments during the week. The Law Society President suggested a mediator to try and bring this to a close, and we've narrowed it down to two net issues, which even could be implemented on an interim basis. If that were to be done and the department were to engage with us, that would mean we could all go back to work. These children would have representation.
2: Five people have been taken to safety after they got into difficulty while paddleboarding along the Louth coastline. The Irish Coast Guard was alerted to the incident at Port Beach shortly before midday. The Dublin-based Coast Guard helicopter rescue 116, along with Clogherhead Coast Guard unit and the Clogherhead RNLI, were tasked to the scene. All five casualties were taken safely from the water and brought on shore by an RNLI lifeboat. And Oasis have hinted at another return to Ireland ahead of a tour date announcement on Monday. In a video posted on their Instagram account, a man can be seen stood at Slane Castle. The band, who sold out two shows at Croke Park as part of their reunion tour last year, previously played in front of 80,000 fans at the Meath venue in 2009. And that's your news update, approaching 4 minutes past eight.
7: And in sport, Shane Lowry leads by four shots after day three of the Irish Open at Doonbeg. The Offaly-man finished up with a 65 for 16 under par, with Denmark's Jakob Skov-Olsen on 12 under. One of the rounds of the day had been Tom McKibbins. He's 7 under par for the tournament after his 68 today. Also shooting a 68 was Galway's Liam Nolan, but he's back on 2 under par. Rory McIlroy was 4 over par today, 2 over on the leaderboard, and admits things just didn't come right for him.
8: Two doubles in the first six holes wasn't the way I wanted to start it, obviously. A couple of wayward drives, no momentum early, and then it was a tough enough day. Obviously the wind was up and stuff, and yeah, just couldn't quite get it back after that.
7: The Solheim Cup is all square heading into tomorrow's final day in the Netherlands. The USA won this afternoon's four balls 3-1 to level the contest with Europe at 8-all. In soccer, champions Arsenal are underway against Sunderland in this evening's late Premier League game at the Stadium of Light. Mikel Arteta's side are bidding to keep their perfect record so far intact. While Tottenham and Everton finished scoreless in North London, earlier Chelsea came from behind to draw 2-all with Hull. Liverpool were held to a 0-0 draw by Fulham at Anfield, while Keith Andrews' Brentford also picked up a point after a 2-all draw away to Bournemouth. In tennis, Aryna Sabalenka will look to successfully defend her US Open title tonight. The world number one faces Elena Rybakina in the women's singles final at Flushing Meadows. In athletics, Mark English is through to his first world 800 metres final after winning his semi in the Ultimate Championship in Budapest. The Donegal man clocked 1:43.74 to secure his place in tomorrow's decider. And in racing, Hot as Hell pulled off a 50-1 shock to win the Irish Champion Stake at Leopardstown. Jessica Harrington's four-year-old edged out Wimbledon Hawkeye by a nose in a thrilling finish. And that's your latest news and sports update. I'm Daniel Pitcher. It's 6 minutes past eight.
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1: 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Playing

old school hits with Colm. We are ready to go for the next 2 hours. Plenty of 90s, plenty of noughties, a few surprises buried in there as well. And we'll keep the interruptions for me reasonably brief, wherever Saturday night has you. Thanks for joining me. Let's get the music underway.

Sandy Stanton. And you got the love on Old Skillets. Now, that's a record that took the scenic route to becoming a classic. The original dates all the way back to 1986 before different mixes brought it back into the charts in the 90s. And again in the noughties, Florence and the Machine even had a huge hit with it years later. Some songs just refuse to retire. It's Call 'Em With You on Old School Hits.

That feeds international. Listen to the boys in the big bad city. This is Jam Beats International. Don't be good to me at Old School. It's in Clare FM right through until 10. And we're nicely settled into Saturday night now. 2 hours, plenty of room to move around the decades and hopefully a few of those records that make you reach for the volume when you realise what's playing. Plenty more lined up. Let's keep them moving with Alex Party.

0: Alex Barty with Saturday Night Party. I mean, we're hardly going to argue with a title like that on this program, are we? Alex Barty was an Italian dance act with a British singer. And while Don't Give Me Your Life became their really big crossover hit, they had plenty of more in the locker. Saturday Night Party on Clare FM was one of them. Sometimes radio scheduling works out rather nicely, doesn't it?
1: Американская фирма Transceptor Technology приступила к производству компьютеров «Персональный спутник».

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Clare FM on Saturday night, and it's Colin with you on Clare FM. This is Old School Hits. If you're heading out tonight, heading somewhere in the car, working through your Saturday evening, or if you've decided home is exactly where you want to be, we're going to supply the soundtrack for another while yet. Still plenty to squeeze in before 9, and then a whole other hour right after that until 10.

That's Gusto with Disco's Revenge and Old School Hits. We had that one in the program a few weeks ago, but there's something that we didn't mention then. Gusto was actually New Jersey producer Edward Green, and Disco's Revenge was built around a sample of Harvey Mason's 1979 track Groovin' You, Disco disappearing and then coming back disguised as 90s house music. Revenge indeed. This is Clare FM.

Maybe D, Let Me Be Your Fantasy. Almost the first hour of the show wrapped up. It's Cullen with you on Clare FM. We have another full 60 minutes of old school hits still waiting after nine. Thank you for the company so far tonight. Now, don't disappear, though, because there's plenty more sitting in the music library with your name on it. Hour two is next.

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2: At 9 o'clock, good evening, I'm Ruth O'Connell. A spokesman for the British Prime Minister says his position on Irish unity is unchanged after Donald Trump's intervention. President Trump said he'd like to see a united Ireland, adding that it's going to happen eventually following his meeting with the Taoiseach this morning. Andy Burnham has said a referendum is off the table, but Sinn Féin Senator Conor Murphy, a former finance minister in the North, says he doesn't have that authority.
3: Andy Burnham's remarks about taking things off the table is actually inaccurate. The Good Friday Agreement is a matter of international law. He doesn't have the power to decide things are off the table, and the only power that they have is to call the poll and to legislate for its outcome.
2: The US president has spent the afternoon watching the Irish Open at his golf resort in Doonbeg. Tomorrow, Donald Trump's expected to follow the action from out on the course, Mar chief reporter Barry White reports.
4: President Trump watched today's play alongside his sons Eric and Donald Jr. from a specially built VIP stand overlooking the 18th green. Tonight, the three are expected to dine with Rory McIlroy at the Trump Hotel. Tomorrow, the US president is expected to follow the final round from the course, travelling in a specially designed armoured golf buggy. Taoiseach Micheál Martin is also due to attend the tournament tomorrow.
2: Meanwhile, three women have appeared before a special sitting of Ennis District Court this evening. A woman in her 20s was arrested yesterday evening on suspicion of trespassing on the golf links at Doonbeg, while two others aged in their 30s and 40s were arrested today for alleged public order offences on the golf links. Thousands of people attended the No Welcome for Trump rally in Dublin today, protesting the US President's Irish visit. Among the protesters was Social Democrat Senator Patricia Stevenson.
5: Trump is a unifying force. There's people from all walks of life, all ages, all parts of the country, you know, urban, rural. People have been very, very clear that his type of politics, the toxicity, what he represents, is not something we're interested in, you know. We're not interested in warmongering. We're a peaceful country. We're peace builders internationally. And he is the antithesis of all of those things.
2: Police are appealing for witnesses after a bus was hijacked in County Tyrone this afternoon. A man believed to be armed with a knife allowed passengers to get off the bus in Omagh shortly before 1 o'clock, but didn't let the driver disembark. The bus was pursued along the A5 before it was eventually stopped in the Strabane area. A man in his 30s was removed from the bus and arrested. One man's been taken to hospital for treatment of his injuries. Gardaí and Drogheda are seeking the public's help in tracing the whereabouts of a 16-year-old boy who's missing from Dunleer in County Louth since Thursday. They're concerned for the well-being of Jaden Brady, who was last seen in the Drogheda area around 4 p.m. on Wednesday. It's believed he may have travelled to the Dublin area. He's also known to frequent the Dundalk and Laytown areas. Tusla's had to hire their own lawyers to represent vulnerable children amid the ongoing row over legal aid payments. Solicitors are refusing to take legal aid cases since the flat fee change came into effect in July. Owen O'Sullivan from Powderly Solicitors has been privately obtained by Tusla.
6: We're waiting for, I suppose, the Department of Justice to come and directly engage with us, as per, I suppose, the Taoiseach and Taoiseach's comments during the week. The Law Society President suggested a mediator to try and bring this to a close, and we've narrowed it down to two net issues, which even could be implemented on an interim basis. If that were to be done and the department were to engage with us, that would mean we could all go back to work. These children would have representation.
2: A multi-agency response resulted in five paddleboarders who got into difficulty along the Louth coastline being taken to safety this afternoon. The Irish Coast Guard was alerted to the incident at Port Beach shortly before midday. The Dublin-based Coast Guard helicopter Rescue 116 along with Claughorhead Coast Guard Unit and Claughorhead RNLI were tasked to the scene. All five casualties were taken safely from the water and brought on shore by an RNLI lifeboat. And that's your news update at 4 minutes past nine.
7: And in sport, Shane Lowry leads by four shots after his third round of the Irish Open at Doonbeg. The Offleyman is 16 under par into tomorrow's final round after shooting a 5 under par 65. Denmark's Jacob Skov Olsen on 12 under is the nearest challenger, while Tom McKibben is in a tie for fourth after his 268. Galway's Liam Nolan also finished with a 68, but he's back on 2 under. Rory McIlroy was 4 over par today, 2 over on the leaderboard, and admits things just didn't go right for him.
8: Two doubles in the first six holes wasn't the way I wanted to start it, obviously. No momentum early, and then it was a tough enough day. Obviously, the wind was up and stuff, and yeah, just couldn't quite get it back after that.
7: The Solheim Cup is all square heading into tomorrow's final day in the Netherlands. The USA won this afternoon's four balls 3-1 to level the contest with Europe at 8-all. In soccer, champions Arsenal are scoreless against Sunderland at the Stadium of Light in the Premier League's late kick-off. Tottenham and Everton finished scoreless in North London earlier, while Chelsea came from behind to draw 2-all with Hull. Liverpool were held to a 0-0 draw by Fulham at Anfield, while Keith Andrews' Brentford also picked up a point after a 2-all draw away to Bournemouth. In tennis, Aryna Sabalenka will look to successfully defend her US Open title tonight. The world number one faces Elena Rybakina in the women's singles final at Flushing Meadows. While on to athletics, and Mark English is through to his first world 800 metres final after winning his semi-final at the Ultimate Championship in Budapest. The Donegal man clocked 1 minute 43.74 seconds to secure his place in tomorrow's decider. And in racing, hot as hell, pulled off a 50-1 shock to win the Irish Champion Stakes at Leopardstown. Jessica Harrington's four-year-old edged out Wimbledon Hawkeye by a nose in a thrilling finish. And that's your latest news and sports update. I'm Daniel Pitcher at 6 minutes past nine.
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0: Nightcrawlers and Friday with Clare FM. It's after nine and we're back into it, Colm, with our two of old school hits. If you just joined us, welcome along. If you've been here since eight, well, you've clearly decided to stay for the full journey, and I'm very happy about that. Another 60 minutes, another stack of great music. Let's keep it going.
1: You sure do. Come on, baby.

up. There it is. Now, here's a good story. When the record labels weren't interested, Tag Team's DC Glenn borrowed money from his parents to make 800 copies themselves. And they sold out. Through word of mouth, the record eventually exploded across America, reached number 2 in the Billboard chart. Sometimes when somebody tells you no, you just make the record yourself. This is Clare FM's Old School Hits.

Live and Joy and Dreamer in there as well. Saturday night on Clare FM, I'm Colin McGrath, and we're into the second half of tonight's show now, and there's still plenty of rummaging around to be done. That's half the fun of this programme, you know. Big hits alongside records that might have disappeared from your radar completely. Let's pull out a few more before 10.

This is Clare FM with Sexasonic, and I thought it was you. No, that's a reworking of the Herbie Hancock track. But Sexasonic themselves were British producers Matt Frost and Pete Gleadell. Their version arrived in 1998, 20 years after Hancock's original. A bit of late 70s funk put through the 90s dance machine. And out the other side came that. 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

Air FM. It's Colin with you, heading towards the final stretch of another Saturday night. Still time enough to get a few good more tunes on before I hand the studio back at 10 for Ultimate 80. So wherever you're listening, thanks for keeping Clare FM on. We'll get straight back to the music.

she came with salt water. We talked before about Moira Brennan from Planet providing that unmistakable vocal. But here's another Irish connection. A few years after its release, Saltwater was actually used in a major tourism campaign promoting Ireland in the States. Not bad going for a trance record that started out borrowing the theme from Harry's Game. Chicane and Old School Hits and Clare FM. And there we are. 10 o'clock is on the way. So I'm going to say goodbye and squeeze a couple more songs in before I go. Thank you for spending the last couple of hours with me. I'll be back on the radio Monday morning from 6. So until then, enjoy the rest of your weekend. And I'll see you Monday morning. And again, of course, next Saturday night here on Old School Hits.

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2: It's 10 o'clock. Good evening. I'm Ruth O'Connell. A spokesman for the British Prime Minister says his position on Irish unity is unchanged after Donald Trump's intervention. President Trump said he'd like to see a united Ireland, adding that it's going to happen eventually following his meeting with the Taoiseach this morning. Andy Burnham has said a referendum is off the table, but Sinn Féin Senator Conor Murphy, a former finance minister in the North, says he doesn't have that authority.
3: Andy Burnham's remarks about taking things off the table is actually inaccurate. The Good Friday Agreement is a matter of international law. He doesn't have the power to decide things are off the table, and the only power that they have is to call the poll and to legislate for its outcome.
2: The US President has spent the afternoon watching the Irish Open at his golf resort in Doonbeg. Tomorrow, Donald Trump's expected to follow the action from out on the course. Our chief reporter, Barry White, reports.
4: President Trump watched today's play alongside his sons, Eric and Donald Jr., from a specially built VIP stand overlooking the 18th green. Tonight, the three are expected to dine with Rory McIlroy at the Trump Hotel. Tomorrow, the US President is expected to follow the final round from the course, travelling in a specially designed armoured golf buggy. Taoiseach Micheál Martin is also due to attend the tournament tomorrow.
2: Three women, meanwhile, have appeared before a special sitting of Ennis District Court this evening. A woman in her 20s was arrested yesterday evening on suspicion of trespassing on the golf links at Doonbeg, while two others aged in their 30s and 40s were arrested today for alleged public order offences on the golf links. Thousands of people attended the No Welcome for Trump rally in Dublin today, protesting the US President's Irish visit. Among the protesters was Social Democrat Senator Patricia Stevenson.
5: Trump is a unifying force. There's people from all walks of life, all ages, all parts of the country, you know, urban, rural. People have been very, very clear that his type of politics, the toxicity, what he represents, is not something we're interested in, you know. We're not interested in warmongering. We're a peaceful country. We're peace builders internationally. And he is the antithesis of all of those things.
2: Gardaí and Drogheda are seeking the public's help in tracing the whereabouts of a 16-year-old boy who's missing from Dunlear in County Louth since Thursday. They're concerned for the well-being of Jaden Brady, who was last seen in the Drogheda area around 4 p.m. on Wednesday. It's believed he may have travelled to the Dublin area. He's also known to frequent the Dundalk and Laytown areas. Police are appealing for witnesses after a bus was hijacked in County Tyrone this afternoon. A man believed to be armed with a knife allowed passengers to get off the bus in Omagh shortly before 1 o'clock but didn't allow the driver disembark. The bus was pursued along the A5 before it was eventually stopped in the Strabane area. A man in his 30s was removed from the bus and arrested. Another man's been taken to hospital for treatment of his injuries. A multi-agency response resulted in five paddle boarders who got into difficulty along the Louth coastline being taken to safety this afternoon. The Irish Coast Guard was alerted to the incident at Port Beach shortly before midday. The Dublin-based Coast Guard helicopter rescue 116 along with Claugherhead Coast Guard unit and Claugherhead Ornellai were tasked to the scene. All five casualties were taken safely from the water and brought on shore by an Ornellai lifeboat. Their concerns, changes to the legal aid payment scheme are disproportionately affecting vulnerable children. Amid the ongoing solicitor strike, Tusla's had to dip into its own pockets to pay for legal representation for children in their care. Ona Sullivan from Powderly Solicitors, who's been privately obtained by Tusla, says children are being failed by the new scheme.
6: We need to move quickly with children, particularly these vulnerable children in the Children's Court. Early intervention is important to try and divert them away from criminal activity, and the current scheme as it stands is a flat fee of €520 to cover everything. All cases that a person could have before the courts and all appearances. It's unworkable, and it effectively means that we would be having to work for free when it comes to a number of cases, and I would say particularly with children because the Children's Court takes a lot of cases.
2: And that's your news update at 4 minutes past 10.
7: And in sport, Shane Lowry has a four-shot safety cushion into tomorrow's final round of the Irish Open. The Clara man is 16 under par after his round of 65 today. He's chasing a first home championship since he won it as an amateur in 2009 and insists that the focus is there to get over the line.
8: Hopefully going to be a great day. I feel great. I feel like I've played really good golf this week, and you know, when I get out of position today, my putter saved me. So I feel like I'm in a great spot going into a final day at a big tournament.
7: Well, Lowry's nearest challenger is Jacob Skov-Olsen on 12 under par, while perfectly positioned is Tom McKibben, who's in a tie for fourth on 7 under par. Well, there's nothing separating Europe and the USA ahead of the final day of the Solheim Cup in the Netherlands. The sides are tied at 8 all, with 12 singles matches tomorrow deciding who takes the trophy. In soccer, Arsenal's 100% record in the Premier League season remains. Mikel Arteta's side have beaten Sunderland 2-0 at the Stadium of Light tonight. Bruno Guimaraes with his first goal for the Gunners after 58 minutes. Bukayo Saka nailing a penalty in the 8th minute of stoppage time. While Chelsea were held 2-2 by Hull after coming from behind at Stamford Bridge, Liverpool struggled to a 0-0 draw at home to Fulham. Tottenham still haven't scored this season, but did get a point against Everton in a goalless draw. Nottingham Forest got a 2-1 win at Aston Villa. Ipswich won 3-2 against Crystal Palace. Brentford drew 2-2 at Bournemouth. In athletics, Mark English will chase a world medal in the 800 metres in Budapest tomorrow. The Donegal athlete qualified in an impressive fashion, winning a semi-final in 1 minute 43.74 seconds. His first world final gets underway at 6:41 Irish time tomorrow. And in racing, there was a major upset in the Irish Champion Stakes at Leopardstown, with Hot as Hell winning at odds of 50-1. Jessica Harrington's 4-year-old got the better of Wimbledon Hawkeye by a nose at the line. And that's your latest news and sports update. I'm Daniel Pitcher. It's 6 minutes past the hour.
9: Clare FM has been informed of the following deaths: Mayhall Kelly Tungley Balnacally, peacefully at Carcalla Community Hospital, husband of the late Bridie. Funeral Mass on Sunday at 1 p.m. in Christ the King Church, Ballycork, with burial after in Kilcreest Cemetery. Family flowers only, please. The funeral mass can be viewed live on the Balnacally Parish webcam. James McMahon, Doreen Tully Crine, Cora Clare Kilrush, peacefully at Cargorn Nursing Home. Funeral Mass on Sunday at 11 o'clock in St. Michael's Church, Kilmehill, followed by burial in the local cemetery. No flowers, please. Donations, if desired, to Carrigore Nursing Home. The funeral mass can be viewed on the St. Michael's Church Kilmehill Facebook page. Breed Coughlin, Nee Frost, Ballycar Road, Newmarket on Fergus, peacefully in Carrigore House, wife of the late Paddy. Reposing in McMahon's funeral home, Newmarket on Fergus, on Sunday from 6 to 7:30. Arriving for funeral mass in Our Lady of the Rosary Church, Newmarket on Fergus, on Monday at 11 a.m, followed by burial in Lemina Cemetery. Micheál Cooney, Bunavory, Tulla, peacefully at the intensive care unit at University Hospital Limerick. Reposing at O'Halloran's funeral home, Tulla, on Sunday from 5 p.m, with removal at 7 p.m. to St. Peter and Paul's Church, Tulla. Funeral mass on Monday at 11 a.m, with burial afterwards on the hill. Family flowers only, please. The funeral mass will be live streamed on the Tulla Parish IPCAM. Geraldine Sheehan, Nee Fitzgerald, St. Flannan's Drive, Clonan Road, Moore, Ennis, and formerly of Clare Road, Ennis, peacefully at the Galway Clinic, wife of John. Reposing at Kennedy's Funeral Home, Ennis, on Monday from 6 p.m. to 7:30, with removal after to Ennis Cathedral. Funeral mass on Tuesday at 11 a.m, followed by cremation service at Shannon Crematorium at 2 p.m. Family flowers only, please. Donations, if desired, to the Irish Cancer Society. The funeral mass can be viewed live on the Ennis Parish webcam. Messages of sympathy can be sent privately to Kennedy's funeral directors. May they rest in peace. For further information on Clare FM's death notices, log on to our website, clare.fm.
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love the 80s. Honestly, we do love the 80s. All right, thank you for listening in. Ashford and Simpson is all about the 80s. Ultimate 80s just here. Ashford and Simpson played Womack and Womack and classic Bruce Springsteen right now.

Tony was on to me on the text and he said, thank you so much for playing Bruce Springsteen, but a lot of people will play the usual stuff. So what are you talking about, usual stuff? Like Dancing in the Dark and... But you're probably right. It's seldom that you hear that song on the radio. Bruce Springsteen played I'm on Fire, Belinda Carlisle, Leave a Light on just there, and Bill Medley and Jennifer Warnes right now from the soundtrack of Dirty Dancing. Ultimate 80s. No.

Eric Carmen, Make Me Lose Control. Bill Medley, Jennifer Warnes played as well. If you were to think about famous lines from famous films, Nobody Puts Baby in a Corner has to be there. Like, if you say that to anybody, everybody knows, isn't it, Gas, isn't it? Everybody knows the film that's from. So that's from the soundtrack. Soundtrack was great, actually, for Dirty Dancing, wasn't it? Ultimate 80s, all about the 80s. It's Andrew for Peter, and Bon Jovi plays now.

Playing now these 80s songs. Just love them, love them, love them, love them. Cola the Gang played Culture Club just there. One of the best, well, one of my favourites from Culture Club. And somebody was on us on the text too, saying about the Bon Jovi song we played. And said to me, can you tell us what film it was from? We played Wanted Dead or Alive. That is from, I didn't Google it now, but maybe I'm mistaken. Was it a film called, I had it in my head a second ago. Young Guns. Was it from Young Guns? I will actually Google that and find out, because that'll torment me now. I think it was from the film Young Guns. So, hope you're enjoying the 80s. Andrew for Peter. This is Ultimate 80s.

Boys Town Gang, and I think is this my second or third time filling in for Peter on Ultimate 80s? It could be across the summer. If I've said it to you already, I apologise. I was at a couple of good concerts over the summertime. I went to see James Taylor in Cork, went to see Crystal Cross in Dublin. The one that I really regret not going to, the one I missed out on, was David Byrne. Obviously not with Talking Heads, but David Byrne on his own, but still doing all those big Talking Heads songs, which a friend of mine went and said it was amazing. Absolutely amazing. Talking Heads played there as well. Denise Williams plays now. It's the 80s right here on Ultimate 80s.

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2: At 11 o'clock, good evening, I'm Ruth O'Connell. A spokesman for the British Prime Minister says his position on Irish unity is unchanged after Donald Trump's intervention. President Trump said he'd like to see a united Ireland, adding that it's going to happen eventually following his meeting with the Taoiseach this morning. Andy Burnham has said a referendum is off the table, but Sinn Féin Senator Conor Murphy, a former finance minister in the North, says he doesn't have that authority.
3: Andy Burnham's remarks about taking things off the table is actually inaccurate. The Good Friday Agreement is a matter of international law. He doesn't have the power to decide things are off the table, and the only power that they have is to call the poll and to legislate for its outcome.
2: The US President has spent the afternoon watching the Irish Open at his golf resort in Doonbeg. Tomorrow, Donald Trump's expected to follow the action from out on the course. Our chief reporter, Barry White, reports.
4: President Trump watched today's play alongside his sons Eric and Donald Jr. from a specially built VIP stand overlooking the 18th green. Tonight, the three are expected to dine with Rory McIlroy at the Trump Hotel. Tomorrow, the US President is expected to follow the final round from the course, travelling in a specially designed armoured golf buggy. Taoiseach Micheál Martin is also due to attend the tournament tomorrow.
2: Three women have appeared before a special sitting of Ennis District Court this evening. A woman in her 20s was arrested yesterday evening on suspicion of trespassing on the golf links at Doonbeg, while two others aged in their 30s and 40s were arrested today for alleged public order offences on the golf links. A group of more than 170 lawyers among those objecting to the US President's visit. Senior counsel Michael O'Higgins says there's a great feeling of unease about some of Donald Trump's actions.
5: We're looking from a legal perspective, and it does appear that the President's actions in Venezuela, in Iran and elsewhere would not appear to have any legal basis. They are unlawful.
2: Gardaí are seeking the public's help in tracing the whereabouts of a 16-year-old boy who's missing from Dunleer in County Louth since Thursday. They're concerned for the well-being of Jaden Brady, who was last seen in the Drogheda area around 4 p.m. on Wednesday. It's believed he may have travelled to the Dublin area. He's also known to frequent the Dundalk and Laytown areas. Anyone with information on his whereabouts is asked to contact Drogheda Garda Station. Police are appealing for witnesses after a bus was hijacked in County Tyrone this afternoon. A man believed to be armed with a knife allowed passengers to get off the bus in Omagh shortly before 1 o'clock, but didn't let the driver disembark. The bus was pursued along the A5 before it was eventually stopped in the Strabane area. A man in his 30s was removed from the bus and arrested. One man's been taken to hospital for treatment of his injuries. The boss of Anthropic says the artificial intelligence industry needs to slow down over growing fears it'll be misused. Dario Amodei warns that within 6 to 12 months, AI could be capable of leading a swarm that takes over the entire internet. Writing on his website, he claims a slowdown could alleviate risks and bring a year or two before models reach critical levels of capability. A multi-agency response resulted in five paddleboarders who got into difficulty along the Louth coastline being taken to safety this afternoon. The Irish Coast Guard was alerted to the incident at Port Beach shortly before midday. The Dublin-based Coast Guard helicopter rescue 116, along with the Claughorhead Coast Guard unit and Claughorhead RNLI, were tasked to the scene. All five casualties were taken safely from the water and brought on shore by an RNLI lifeboat. And someone's become a millionaire after scooping the jackpot in tonight's Lotto Plus 2 draw. The winning numbers for the €1 million prize pot are 5, 13, 19, 21, 23, 42, and the bonus number is 18. That's your news update at 4 minutes past 11.
6: And in sport, Shane Lowry has a four-shot safety cushion into tomorrow's final round of the Irish Open. The Clara man is 16 under par after his round of 65 today. He's chasing a first home championship since he won it as an amateur in 2009 and insists that the focus is there to get over the line.
7: Hopefully going to be a great day. I feel great. I feel like I've played really good golf this week, and you know, when I get out of position today, my putter saved me. So I feel like I'm in a great spot going into a final day at a big tournament.
6: Well, Lowry's nearest challenger is Jacob Skov-Olsen on 12 under par, while perfectly positioned is Tom McKibben, who's in a tie for fourth on 7 under par. Well, there's nothing separating Europe and the USA ahead of the final day of the Solheim Cup in the Netherlands. The sides are tied at 8 all, with 12 singles matches tomorrow deciding who takes the trophy. In soccer, Arsenal's 100% record in the Premier League season remains. Mikel Arteta's side have beaten Sunderland 2-0 at the Stadium of Light tonight. Bruno Guimaraes with his first goal for the Gunners after 58 minutes. Bukayo Saka nailing a penalty in the 8th minute of stoppage time. While Chelsea were held 2-2 by Hull after coming from behind at Stamford Bridge, Liverpool struggled to a 0-0 draw at home to Fulham. Tottenham still haven't scored this season, but did get a point against Everton in a goalless draw. Nottingham Forest got a 2-1 win at Aston Villa. Ipswich won 3-2 against Crystal Palace. Brentford drew 2-2 at Bournemouth. In athletics, Mark English will chase a world medal in the 800 metres in Budapest tomorrow. The Donegal athlete qualified in an impressive fashion, winning a semi-final in 1 minute 43.74 seconds. His first world final gets underway at 6:41 Irish time tomorrow. And in racing, there was a major upset in the Irish Champion Stakes at Leopardstown, with Hot as Hell winning at odds of 50-1. Jessica Harrington's 4-year-old got the better of Wimbledon Hawkeye by a nose at the line. And that's your latest news and sports update. I'm Daniel Pitcher. It's 6 minutes past the hour.
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Ultimate 80s. Andrew, for Peter, keeping you company, and the police, every little thing she does is magic. Kate Bush played just there too, running up that hill. I spoke briefly about some of the concerts I saw over the summertime and mentioned regretting not seeing David Byrne from Talking Heads, who we played a little while ago too. Now, Kate Bush, she didn't do concerts for years and years and years and years. She disappeared, didn't she, pretty much? And then she came back and did some concerts in London. I'd love to be telling you, like, it's easy for me to say, I missed out on those. That would never have happened. The tickets were too expensive. You'd have to go to London. You'd have to stay. It'd cost you an absolute fortune. But man, if money was not a problem, and if you could just get on a flight and go and see Kate Bush when she played in London, that would have been amazing, because I don't think you're ever going to get to see her again. Love Kate Bush. Running up that hill. Pet Shop Boys now on the 80s, Ultimate 80s right here.

Talk about a blast from the past. Right, so Desireless, the French singer. And you might remember that. You might go, oh, I do remember that song. Well, actually, surprise, surprise, that was a big hit here in Ireland. I did have to Google it. Obviously, I don't remember. It was a big hit here. It says reaching number four, not once, but twice, because there was a remix of it as well. So, like, if that piques your ear a little bit and you go, I cannot remember the name, but I do know the song. Desireless. It's French for something. Is it French for something, or is that... I'm not too sure. Anyway, a blast from the past indeed, right here at Ultimate 80s.

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1: Billy Joel, and it is Billy Joel. I know some people on the radio that will insist on calling him Joel. He's not Joel. It's Billy Joel. Get it right now. Get it right. Bonnie Tyler play there as well. It's gas, actually. You know, all the talk about Bonnie Tyler, obviously, and rightly so, when she passed away. And then it was kind of just moved aside when Dolly Parton died. And you could almost feel that, like, Bonnie Tyler was forgotten about, and suddenly the spotlight... Well, the spotlight, obviously, was on both. But we've lost Bonnie Tyler in the last few weeks, and Dolly Parton as well, sadly. Right, so, it's the 80s show that we call Ultimate 80s. It's Andrew for Peter keeping you company. And the Bee Gees play now.

Thank you so much for your company. Hope you're enjoying these classic songs from the 1980s. Howard Jones' new song played just there too. Bee Gees. We played, well, that was a little while ago that we played the Bee Gees. And somebody asked if we play something else from the Bee Gees. Well, now that we've played them, we might not. But next time, I promise you, we'll get some more Bee Gees on too. As you mentioned, the Bee Gees, Barry Gibb had a birthday last week. Was he 80 or, I think he was 80, 80 or 81. Could have been 80. I remember thinking he had a roundy birthday. So the Bee Gees played as well. Mel and Kim coming up for you right now on Ultimate 80s.

Right, that's nearly me finished. Once again, hope you enjoyed all those classic 80s. Michael Jackson played Cyndi Lauper just there. Of course, Girls Wanna Have Fun. And next time, I think Peter might be back, and hopefully he is. Now, mind you, as I've said to you a couple of times, I'm always happy to fill in and play these 80s songs because I love them so much. Anyway, thank you for your company. Peter Gabriel plays now Sledgehammer on Ultimate 80s.

Clare FM has been informed of the following deaths: Micheál Kelly, Tungley, Balnacally, peacefully at Carrickhella Community Hospital, husband of the late Bridie. Funeral Mass on Sunday at 1 p.m. in Christ the King Church, Ballycork, with burial after in Kilcreest Cemetery. Family flowers only, please. The funeral mass can be viewed live on the Balnacally Parish webcam. James McMahon, Doreen Tully Crine, Cora Clare Kilrush, peacefully at Carrigoran Nursing Home. Funeral Mass on Sunday at 11 o'clock in St Michael's Church, Kilmehill, followed by burial in the local cemetery. No flowers, please. Donations, if desired, to Carrigoran Nursing Home. The funeral mass can be viewed on the St Michael's Church, Kilmehill Facebook page. Breed Coughlin, Niamh Frost, Ballycar Road, Newmarket-on-Fergus, peacefully in Carrigoran House, wife of the late Paddy, reposing in McMahon's funeral home, Newmarket-on-Fergus, on Sunday from 6 to 7:30, arriving for funeral mass in Our Lady of the Rosary Church, Newmarket-on-Fergus, on Monday at 11 a.m, followed by burial in Lemina Cemetery. Micheál Cooney, Bunavory, Tulla, peacefully at the intensive care unit at University Hospital Limerick, reposing at O'Halloran's Funeral Home Tulla on Sunday from 5 p.m, with removal at 7 p.m. to St Peter and Paul's Church Tulla. Funeral Mass on Monday at 11 a.m, with burial afterwards on the hill. Family flowers only, please. The funeral mass will be live streamed on the Tulla Parish IPCAM. Geraldine Sheehan, Ní Fitzgerald, St Flannan's Drive, Clon Road, Moor, Ennis, and formerly of Clare Road, Ennis, peacefully at the Galway Clinic, wife of John, reposing at Kennedy's Funeral Home, Ennis, on Monday from 6 p.m. to 7:30, with removal after to Ennis Cathedral. Funeral Mass on Tuesday at 11 a.m, followed by cremation service at Shannon Crematorium at 2 p.m. Family flowers only, please. Donations, if desired, to the Irish Cancer Society. The funeral mass can be viewed live on the Ennis Parish webcam. Messages of sympathy can be sent privately to Kennedy's funeral directors. May they rest in peace. For further information on Clare FM's death notices, log on to our website, clare.fm.

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0: Yeah. 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
1: Okay.
0: And I was like, cool. And he was like, I'm on my way, driving over right now.
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0: Nothing.
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